0: feel. And, you know, with 2:34 to go here in the first quarter, the Cougars has a 4-score lead. You couldn't have wrote it up any better, Michael.
1: Just what the doctor ordered here for Letcher Central, Montgomery County. Again, taking their time to get up to the line. You can kind of see the dejectedness taking over the body language of these young men. Receiver screen. They get a peg. He's got some space. Makes one man miss. Makes another man miss. Shuffles up ahead to the 28. Give him a gang of three.
0: This is a fifth possession. You know, looking at this team having to keep practicing and fighting through and everything, I've seen a quote by Abraham Lincoln today. He said that one of the best things about the future is it comes one day at a time. So, you know, these kids, they keep answering the bell, man. They keep practicing, and good for them. I'm so glad to see them have things swing their way for a Friday evening here with, what, three to play after this in the playoffs, right?
1: And it's a big one, senior night, for these young men.
0: Sure.
1: Has put so much into this program. Another big tackle for a loss there as Caden Sergeant dives at the ankles of the ball carrier. They gave it to Montgomery running off the right side, and it's going to be a loss of three.
0: That's pretty athletic for a young and that big.
1: Tell you what, big Caden really making his mark tonight.
0: Played well all year. You know, you talk about the next level of a college. You take him for a couple year and the proper nutrition, weight training, and that's what colleges look at, not what he is right now, what he'll be in two and a half years. He'll be a man. That kid could play on the next level.
1: Tell you what, if we had a first quarter high energy player of the game, I think Kanan Surgeon might be your leader in the clubhouse right now with a minute to play. Montgomery County, again, really bleeding the play clock here, trying to give their defense a breather. Bunch formation. They'll fake the handoff. Throw down the flat and got his man, and he dropped it there. As the intended receiver was James Foltz, the sophomore. He just couldn't bring it in. It would have been close to a first down.
0: Yeah, Mason Stevens went ahead and hit him anyway. He was bobbling it, which you taught to do that. That's the proper play. I'm saying. But he's taken nothing for granted there. He finished the play. You like to see that. As we've got a special guest I'm going to talk to here in a bit, maybe between the quarter.
1: All right. Very special guest.
0: Yes. We like to encourage young people to enjoy radio. As we got flags here.
1: 4th and 10. For Montgomery County, and the Hornets able to get the Cougars to be a little over anxious there. They draw them offside.
0: They tried that the series before, and Cougars didn't bite, but that time, I guess the more you get aggression, can you hear us okay?
1: All right, all boys. Right. So now we are joined by a future Cougar athlete here. She's watching her big brother Trigg play, and Miss Tressie Wisnett. Tressie, is this your radio debut? First time you've been on the radio? Or have you been on the radio before?
2: First time,
1: all right.
0: Good. What do you think about big brother scoring two touchdowns in the first quarter? Pretty cool?
2: Yeah.
0: Okay. She's all smiles, folks, and absolutely the youth is beautiful, isn't it?
1: It is. Now, Tracy, you're quite the athlete yourself.
0: Yeah.
1: I have got to see you do some flips, some flops, and some cartwheels. Now, where do you think you're going to end up when you're a big high schooler like your brother? Are you going to be a basketball player or a gymnast and a cheerleader? That's what I thought. Just like your mom, huh? All right. So what is your favorite sport to play as we got another timeout on the field with your big brother, Trigg? Does he play any games with you?
2: Probably football.
1: Football? Y'all play football in the yard?
2: Mm-hmm.
1: Does he ever let you win?
2: No.
1: Never. What about dad? He'll let you win a few times?
2: Mm-hmm.
1: All right.
0: Maybe you're just better than him, you think?
2: Mm-hmm.
1: Could be.
2: Yep.
1: So we got to get here at Bull, your debut. He's going to take some photos here.
0: Yes.
1: Paparazzi.
0: We are at a timeout, folks. You're not missing any of that.
1: And what would be better than this action, though, Bull, even if they were? But, Tressie.
3: Really?
1: So, this is your, you've got to see your brother play football a lot last year. Do you like coming to the games on Friday night?
2: Yeah.
1: What's your favorite part of the football games every Friday?
2: Probably sitting down.
1: Sitting down?
3: Popcorn.
1: Popcorn?
2: Probably Miss Brittany's drink.
1: Miss Brittany's drink. Watching your dad. Good. What about watching your dad act crazy on the sidelines? Do you like that?
2: No.
1: No? As pass complete here to McGoffin County Bull, and they've got their first down of the game. Tressie, you must be bad luck. They've not got a first down all day, and then here you come up here and they get one. What's up with that?
0: Can't blame it on you, can they?
2: No.
1: Your fault. Well, Tressie, you've got the microphone. Anybody you want to say hello to out there in radio land?
0: What about your teacher at school? Who's your teacher?
2: Miss Bridget.
0: Miss Bridget?
1: Miss Bridget Kraft?
2: Mm-hmm.
1: Oh, I love Miss Bridget Kraft. I'm going bird hunting with her husband, Mr. Josh. We're going all the way to Wisconsin. You ever been there?
2: No.
1: It's a long drive, 15 hours.
2: 15 hours?
1: 15 hours in a car with five dogs.
0: As we have another timeout, which I believe this is happening for a reason, young lady. They've had all these timeouts so you can do your radio show.
1: Well, the first quarter is over, and we're going to go into the second quarter. And Miss Tressie, thank you so much for coming up here with us. We had a blast.
2: You're welcome.
1: All right, that was Tressie Wisdom, future gymnast and cheerleader here for the Letcher County Central Cougars, as she is cheering on big brother Trigg Wisdom tonight. And Trigg, Bull, I think about every other game we name him our player of the game, but he is right up there again with two touchdowns, knocking on the door of the chance to be the high energy player of the game once again. At the end of the first quarter, it's Cougars 27, McGoffin County 0. Cougars rolling here on Senior Night. We're going to take a quick break. When we come back, second quarter and more here on Senior Night. Your home, the Cougars, 103.9 The Bulldog.
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1: Welcome back here to Letcher County Central. McGoffin County picks up their first down of the game there right before the first quarter. They've got new set of downs here, first and 10. They're going to hand it off to the left side, ball carrier Montgomery, and tough sled and steal for the McGoffin County running back. No gain on the play.
0: Yeah, Cougars give up the one big play, as you say there, for the first down. And then they stuff them dead cold on the next offensive play, hits the balls out at the 37-yard line of McGoffin County. Cougars lead 27-0 as we're 30 seconds into the second quarter. We had a couple of timeouts, and in the end of the quarter, you know, sometimes it takes a player or two to get your juices flowing again.
1: And I think that was really deliberate by McGoffin County Bull.
0: Sure.
1: Had to get their players some rest. They got a lot playing both ways. Had to get that defense a breather.
0: Right. There goes, I believe that's Wireman, isn't he? He's out across the 40. Nice run there. Stand corrected. That's Aiden Montgomery, the sophomore. He's going to pick up a couple. He's going to bring up third down in about 8 yards. Is now we're having another timeout. Oh, McGoffin County player on the ground. I think it's a cramp. They got his leg, as they do, stretching the calf muscle, it appears. And he's pointing to the hamstring, so.
1: Yeah, it looks like Montgomery's cramped up there after that 3-yard gain. And
0: well, you know, you hear coaches use the word they strain. You know, they're straining on every play. Especially at the high school level, because high school kids, man, they're playing for the love of the game. They're not looking to avoid contact much or take a play off. They play as hard as they can. If he bounces up and gets the Gatorade, it's going to the sideline. You like to see that. Cougars in all blue. What do you think about those all blue units?
1: I like them.
0: I do too. What would a white helmet look like with that?
1: with a big power K on the side of it. I think it looks pretty nice. I'm excited for that tomorrow, partner.
0: Maybe we can start the campaign for a Power C.
1: Power C?
0: Power C.
1: The Cougars. Power L, maybe?
0: Well, LCC. It's going to bring up 3rd and 8. McGoffin up to the line. I've called him Montgomery all last year. Here comes the Cougars on a blitz, a handoff, and he's going to be dropped for about a 3-yard loss. He did get the ball handed off, but he was met immediately.
1: It's going to be a 4-yard loss, and that's probably a generous spot for Montgomery County Bull. That's where he got hit at, but he got drove back.
0: Boy, did
1: another 2 or 3.
0: Cougars smelled that. They brought at least 6 on that snap, maybe more.
1: Yeah, that was kind of a different look for the defense. It was a 4-down lineman, and then they brought 2 linebackers as well on the pressure, and they just absolutely blew that up.
0: Going to be 4th and 11. Cougars give Bryson Frazier a break on this play. He don't act like he enjoys coming out. That's just how he's wired, I guess. Here's the 4th down play. He rolls out to the left, throws it high down the field. As a receiver there, it's intercepted, but it's going to be interference against the Cougars. And that was a good call down to about the 30-yard line. The ball was really high. One of the Cougars' DBs, I don't know if it was Wizard, or Combs, but one of them knocked the receiver down. The other one intercepted it. So that is a good call. So that's going to be to take a 4th and 11 and give McGoffin County a 1st down.
1: James Fultz was the intended receiver, and Fultz got behind both Wisner and Stevens, had them beat. And like you, Bull, I couldn't tell which was which there, both very similar builds. But the first Cougar defender just put his hands up and just absolutely ran over the intended receiver. So good call, and only the 2nd 1st down of the game for McGoffin County, but also the 2nd 1st down on this drive. So McGoffin County finally putting together a little offensive production here. For the first time, they get it past the Cougar, or they get it into the Cougar side of the field.
0: Yeah, 9:54 to go. Here's a quick pass to the sideline. Goes through the hands of the would-be receiver, a bubble screen. As you're right, it's 9:50 to go before halftime. So this is by far the longest amount of time McGoffin has held the ball, possessed the ball. But, you know, that that pass interference, that's sort of like the layup in basketball. If you're going to foul him, you just make sure he don't make the bucket. And that defensive pass interference, if you're going to get called for the PI, make sure they don't have a shot to catch it. And they did. Last time seeing Jed Outlaw sort of playing center field in the defensive backfield. Now he comes out to take a man one-on-one out on the corner. 2nd down, 10. Here goes quarterback scrambling to his left again, throws downfield. He's got a man that's called about the 22-yard line. Now they say it's incomplete. Looked like he had it on his way down, Mike.
1: I thought it was a complete pass, boy. I'm shocked. I looked away. Must have bobbled it there.
0: Yeah, didn't control it through the ground, I guess, but my old eyeballs, from where I've seen, it looked like a nice catch. You come cut it across the middle and was open.
1: I was trying to look down to see who the Cougar was that got the pressure on the quarterback. It was the sophomore Huntley Surgeon. He was close to getting sacked there, Bull, but just couldn't quite maintain his balance.
0: You know, Howard, he's pretty calm in the face of all this pressure to be a freshman. Here's, they got trips to the right. Here's a handoff to the left. He gets across the 45-40, gets out of bounds about the 39. That looks close to a 1st down.
1: Yeah, I think he got it. It's a nice run there on the left side by Montgomery. Came back into the game after the cramp. And Cougars made a few changes here on the defensive front. A couple subs have come into the game, Bull, and you can tell the difference here. Between the usual starters and some of the guys coming in to give them a breather on the sideline with a 27-point lead.
0: Well, you know, when you make a mass substitution, you can't tell how kids perform. But when you put them out there with pretty much first unit, you get a little better idea, and I think that's what the Cougars doing. It's 1st and 10. Here's a handoff right up the middle. going to gain about three. Gets down to about the 35-yard line.
1: Yeah, went back to Montgomery. Big G in there amongst others with the stop for the Cougars.
0: That's the 11th play of this drive. Excuse me, that's the 10th play of this drive. They've held it the whole second quarter. There's 9:17 to go and the clock's running. Cougars leading 27-0. But Montgomery is, or McGoffin, I see, I jinxed myself. McGoffin is putting together a pretty good drive here.
1: Kane and Sergeant, we're going to check back into the game there. The nose line along with Big G. Let's see how those two big bodies clog up the middle.
0: It was a quick down and out throw. He had him open. He threw it a second earlier than he really needed to. He's used to the rush and threw it short.
1: Braxton Banks was in there in the backfield, bull right in the face of the quarterback, caused him, I believe, to miss his mark.
0: Yeah, it appears that Howard is going to the sideline between plays and getting the next play. That's a pretty tough assignment for a QB to have to run over and back. A lot of coaches just switch a receiver out or something to take the play in, but Howard hustles to the sideline to get the play. He comes to the line. He's got two split to the left, one to the right. It's going to be third down and about seven. Here's the snap. He's looking to throw. Scrambles to the right. Cougars out and lets it go across the middle. And there comes a penalty. The pass was incomplete. I'm trying to see who threw that. I believe it was Preston Combs.
1: It was a big hit.
0: Yeah, he lit him up.
1: They're going to call unnecessary roughness on that.
0: They will. It's a defensive receiver. He hit him from the back side.
1: Should have been a hold on McGoffin County. If, again, great pressure by the Cougars, but they didn't get the call.
0: Yeah, they flushed Howard out of the pocket and had enough pressure and coverage where the pass was not going to be complete. Combs de-cleated, that's a football player's term. What that means, folks, is you're hit so hard, both feet come off the ground. And he really did. He stretched him out good. And I guess they're calling that a hit on a defenseless receiver. Nonetheless, it's going to be a first down for McGoffin County on the Cougar 20-yard line with 8:49 to go here in the half behind 27-0. Here's a handoff to Montgomery. He's trying to get outside maybe a yard before he's run out of bounds. I had to stop the clock.
1: Will Reynolds, a freshman, with the tackle. Will put my binoculars up to my eyes, or your binoculars that I've stolen. And I just realized on the chain gang there, we've got a little – did you notice who the first down marker for the chain gang is there?
0: No, I can't see that far, partner.
1: All 4'8" of him. It's Weston Sexton, the Cougar Middle School football player, Mikey's son that we –
0: okay.
1: We see running around with that long blonde hair all the time.
0: Well, he's in the game then, isn't he? It's going to be second and about 10. Here's the snap. Another handoff up the middle.
1: Ooh.
0: He gets down inside the 20, and he's met by a couple Cougars. That's Reynolds again.
1: And Frazier's the one that put the lick on him there. Reynolds had him held up, and Frazier absolutely lowered the shoulder.
0: Luke Young. The senior in there playing was in on that tackle. If I'm seeing correctly, you got the field glasses. That is 59 playing left tackle, isn't it?
1: You are correct, partner.
0: Yay. As they come, it's going to bring up third and about nine. They got trip receivers to the right, one to the left. Howard takes the snap. He rolls into his right. He's getting under pressure. He throws it back across the middle and got his man. Great. Catch, the ball rolls out. I'm not sure if it's called a complete. The receiver is staying on the ground. He got met both hands up in there, folks, him falling backwards, and the defender hit him nothing dirty at all, just the tackle. But the angle there is tough for the receiver, and he's still on the turn.
1: Yeah, it looks to be shaken up. Frazier was there in the backfield, Bull. He over-pursued, and then Reynolds absolutely put a hit on the quarterback there. So, you know, the pressure from the Cougars has made all the difference. But Mangopin County knocking on the door here. Partner, it's going to be first and goal as we're going to take a break here for the injury. Keep it right here on your home. The Cougars, they're on top 27-0 over the Mangopin County Hornets on your home. Electric Central Sports, 103.9 The Bulldog.
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0: Welcome back. 7:48 to go in the first half here on the hill, as they call it, at Letcher County Central. Cougars lead Mangopin County 27-0. Mangopin County had the ball at the end of the first quarter and have kept it and drove the length of the field. They are now down inside the 10. It's going to be first and goal after a completed pass for a first down. So Cougar defense here going to have to stiffen up, Michael, to try to keep Mangopin out of the end zone here. Mangopin's earned it, though. They've made some really nice plays.
1: Yeah, they really have. Well, certainly been their best drive of the night, and they have moved the ball effectively here against the Cougar defense.
0: Yeah, they
1: ceiling bend and not break right here, partner.
0: Yeah, they're coming up to the line. They got trips to the right. There goes the receiver in motion. They flip it to him. He's trying to get outside. He's going to get there, and he's going to score.
1: Yeah,
0: here comes flagged everywhere.
1: Okay, yeah, they do call the hold. I was going to say that should have been a hold, partner. I didn't see the flag come in, but that's a good call there, as the left guard had a handful of Canaan Sturgeon.
0: Yeah, I think you're right. That's why he got to the edge. Cougars has had pressure all night. And, you know, you got to take your hat off to the offensive lineman of Mangopin County. If you're getting pressure and you're not holding, then some will question if you're doing all you can do. But he got there, got in, but they're going to call that back. With 7:14 to go. Again, we want to welcome everybody from Sayersville, Kentucky, who's listening to our broadcast on 106.5 WRLV. Glad to have you with us. It's been all Cougars up to this point. As they're walking off the distance, that's going to take it back out to about the 18-yard line, where it'll be first and goal.
1: We wondered how they came so open. You said it, probably because of the hold. Actually, two holds on that call to bull. They had a hold on the guard and a hold on one of the receivers, so they declined one and accepted one.
0: Well, you know, everybody that wasn't running the ball, hold.
1: That's one good way to get your man free.
0: Who was it? Boomer Esiason. They caught him in the huddle, and he told him, he said, guys, if it comes close, hold. Don't give me a sack. Mangopin comes back to the line. It's going to be timeout, Mangopin County. We'll take a quick one with them. With 7:09 to go in the first, Cougars lead 27-0. 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
0: Welcome back here. It's going to be first and goal for Montgomery County. All right, I'll go again. Mangopin County. I apologize. It got on me bad last year, folks. Here's the snap. Howard's looking downfield. He's going to the corner of the end zone. Got a man down there. It's intercepted by the Cougars, trying to run it out of the end zone. Gets back to about the 5. Is that Mason Stevens?
1: That is, partner. Mason Stevens. We've not said his name all night, and then he just interjected himself into the conversation with a big interception as the Cougars let Mangopin County come to the end zone, and they turn them away, scoreless. They stay on top 27-0 with 7:01 to play in the first half.
0: Yeah, well, they went for the broke there from the 18-yard line. They had a man short, chose to go for pay dirt. It didn't work out, so the Cougars are going to have it on the 5 with 7:01 to go here in the second quarter.
1: They're going to hand it off to Frazier right up the gut, makes one man miss, drags another defender on his back before he's brought down, giving 6 on the carry.
0: Well, that's how you punch it out from the shadows of your goal line. As Louis playing a
1: old coal train whistle, I believe.
0: Was it a train whistle or?
1: The coal train.
0: Here's a snap. It's handed to Frazier off the left side. He breaks the tackle, gets outside across the 20, made about 3 moves, drove out about the 26-yard line. Folks, that was if you're making a highlight reel of Bryson Frazier, that has to go on there for the season.
1: 3 excellent cuts on that run, Bull. He cut to the inside, to the outside, then a nice juke move to make another man miss to get about 3 extra yards. Nice run there by Big Bryson.
0: I'm telling you. Cougars have 2 receivers split each way. Man in the backfield. Here's a snap from about the 24 they split. Looking to go deep. Bates does. He outlaw. It's underthrown. It's going to be intercepted by McGoffin County. Going for the bomb there and underthrows outlaw down the middle. It's intercepted at the 34-yard line.
1: That was just a 4 verts play, Bull. He had 3 of the 4 receivers were past the McGoffin County coverage and just didn't have quite enough arm to get it out there for the Cougar receivers to run under it. It's going to be the first turnover of the night.
0: That's one of those where you would bet he would like to have that one back. So it was 6:08. McGoffin County would take over. Right at their own 35-yard line.
1: And that's what McGoffin County needed, and they needed that in a big way there, that interception turnover, get them some positive momentum going their way.
0: I agree. As they come to the line, they got trips to the right. It's going to be a straight run for Montgomery. He's trying to get outside. He can't. Great job that time. On the tackle for the coach. That's Will Reynolds. That was wide open field, 1-on-1. Montgomery trying to get to the sideline and could not do it. He gets maybe a half a yard, Michael.
1: Another nice job by the Cougar defense. Bull, the energy, of course.
0: It is.
1: When you're winning, the energy is a lot easier to come by. But the energy has just been night and day for the Cougars tonight compared to the last couple of weeks.
0: Yeah, I think momentum is so important in high school sports. These kids play a lot on emotion. The Cougars are they're full bore tonight. McGoffin's going to throw a bubble screen to the right. It's behind the line, caught, and he may have got back to the line of scrimmage. I don't know.
1: Man, great job there by Morgan Reynolds. He was the down lineman on the left end. He got great pressure. They ran a receiver screen to the opposite side, and he made the tackle all the way from the opposite end position there. Great pursuit by the sophomore.
0: You know, we've watched some really, really good football players in what time you and I have been on the call. Defensively for Letcher Central. This kid, if he stays healthy, you're talking about the all-time tackle leader. He's got a shot at that.
1: He really does. I mean, he just fills up the defensive stat sheet.
0: Absolutely. That's going to bring up 3rd and 8 from the 37-yard line. Here's the snap. They go across the middle of high, but it's pulled in and caught at the 50-yard line.
1: Nice grab there by the receiver. That's Isaac Yates from McGoffin County. Give him a first down.
0: Boy, he did. He climbed the old ladder there. Very impressive catch. The ball wasn't spun real well. It was a little wobbly. That's going to be a first down for McGoffin right at midfield. 4:57 to go and clock's running. Cougars lead 27-0. They've had the ball for 2 plays here, Michael, in the second half.
1: Yeah, they made the change at quarterback. Aiden Montgomery, the running back, he came in and done a good job at quarterback for them so far, mixing things up.

0: on the sideline. So hope everything is okay there for Howard, who's an impressive looking young athlete.
1: Absolutely. It's going to bring up second down, receivers two each way. Montgomery throws downfield. It's going to be intercepted. It's Mason Stevens. He's up the right sideline, running out about the 44-yard line. And my giddiness as the frustration of the way the tackler threw little Mason out of bounds over there.
0: How about that? Mason Stevens, back-to-back interceptions. He gets another one. And the Cougars, again, bend but not breaking as McGough County's finding a little bit of momentum on the offensive side, but the Cougars always seem to find a way to snuff it out quickly.
1: Well, they really have, as they're going to take over on the McGough County's 45-yard line.
0: And I do see Howard on the sideline, so
1: good.
0: Does appear to be okay.
1: Here's Bates throwing it out to Outlaw Bubble Screen. He's crossed the 40. He's run out about the 28. Nice gain on that, about 15 yards, Mike.
0: Yeah, great run after catch there for Outlaws. That's twice we've seen them go to the screen. Late flag came in. I think it's going to go against McGoffin County as their frustration boiling over a little bit.
1: I'm sure.
0: No, it's going to be a hold on the Cougars there. Late hold call.
1: So that's going to wipe out about a 15-yard gain. Outlaw, a couple plays tonight. He's got a lot of yards after the catch. Of course, they've run the screen so well, he's had a couple steps to survey the defense and make a move. That's going to back the Cougars up. Is that from the spot of the foul?
0: Yes, it is. So it'll still be first and 10. If that tells you that was a deep hold.
1: Be first and...
0: And an unnecessary hold, because that must have came 20 yards away from the play.
1: They're spotting the ball at the McGoffin 41, so that's going to be first and 6.
0: So the hold must have been well past the first.
1: It was at the 30, yeah,
0: even
1: I think
0: more
1: so.
0: More frustrating.
1: Bates takes a snap, throws the same play the other side. It's dropped out there by Mason Stevens.
0: Now, Mason, how do you make two spectacular interceptions and you drop that one?
1: He grabbed his helmet with both hands.
0: Cooper's going to have to give him a little smack talk after that.
1: Yeah, I think he's probably beating himself up a little bit right there. That's going to bring up second down and 6 from the McGoffin County 41-yard line. 4:18 to go. Cougars lead 27-0. Here's Bates. He hands it to Frazier. He bounces it out of the right side, gets down across the 30, 25 to about the 20-yard line.
0: Still on his feet.
1: Folks, yeah, he never did tackle him. I just knocked him out. He took that ball, went into the right side of the line. He stopped. That's why I thought it was a fake. But Bates didn't have it, so Frazier bounces it to the left side with a huge gainer down to the 15-yard line.
0: Hey, my man, Big Eli Hatton, again, he was 20 yards downfield out ahead of the ball carrier there, Bull. They ran it to the right side, but a great job by the Cougar left side of the line to get out in front and lead the way for Big Cheeky Frazier.
1: They're going to move the ball back to the 23. Here's a bubble screen to the right. Mason Stevens got it ahead of steam across the 20 to about the 18.
0: Little Mason tried to lower the shoulder.
1: Well,
0: there.
1: He did.
0: The defender. He did a good job. Give him about 5 yards.
1: You talking about Eli there. He's back from injury, correct?
0: Yeah, he missed
1: two or three. You like to see that. Second down. Bates looking to throw again. He lobs it down toward the corner end zone. It's going to be incomplete. Triple coverage that time on Outlaw.
0: Cooper.
1: That's film study there.
0: Cooper had to throw that off his back foot there. Curse of the commentator, I bragged on Eli Bull, and then he got bull rushed there. So,
1: well, you know, you play the next play, I guess. It's going to bring up third and about 6. Here's the snap. It's handoff to Frazier again. He's hit it to line. No, I'm sorry. Yeah, he bounced it outside across the 10-5. He's going to get in.
0: What a run there by Big Cheeky Frazier.
1: Oh, my
0: once
1: God.
0: Again, goes to the left. It's not there, and somehow he just finds the space on the opposite side. All grit and determination. Cougars on top, 33-0.
1: Yeah, he's making me sound strange. I

0: know to the listeners, folks, I thought he was stopped, and the way he was turned, I didn't think that was number 13. That's three times in this possession, Michael. He's hit the line and then bounced it outside twice the other way. That time all the way for the touchdown. So he puts them up 33-0 with 3:34 to go here in the first half.
1: And we got to stop it here, Bull. Not sure what for.
0: I'm not either.
1: As maybe an issue with the ball, as Drew Baldwin comes out onto the field, tried to get that squared away. Drew does a great job as the chaplain, I guess you would say, of the team.
0: Yeah,
1: and
0: he does a solid man.
1: So whatever they need him to do, he is there to
0: Drew,
1: do it.
0: If Drew's on your side, then that's a plus for you. I don't care what you're doing, if it's curring a horse or I've coached his kids and got to know him at Harley Boggs, and I don't have the vocabulary to tell you what a fine man he is.
1: Got to play some church league softball with Drew, and he is quite the athlete.
0: He's got
1: a good swing.
0: He would come in the gym and shoot around, play with those kids. Yeah, of course, I'm far past that, but just an excellent man. They're going for two. The Cougars are up 33-0. Cooper rolls out to the right, throws it incomplete. Go ahead, Mike.
1: I stepped all over you. I'm sorry, partner. Trying to get that running clock there, partner, getting up 35-0. That was the reason for the 2-point conversion there, but not able to do it.
0: Yeah, that was double coverage. It was an out pattern, and that just wasn't there at all. But with 3:34 to go in the first half, Cougars leading 33-0. We'll be right back with more Cougar football here on 103.9 The Bulldogs.
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0: Welcome back. It's senior night here on the Hill. Let your Central Cougars have things going their way, folks. It's 33-0 with 3:34 to go in the first half. Boy, you like to see seniors have this type of night, don't you?
1: Man, this is fun.
0: Remember your senior night?
1: I do. It got rained out, so we had an inter-squad scrimmage, and I hit a home run off future college starting pitcher for the center college, Jordan Short.
0: Wow, that's a senior night to go out on. It's the kicks right down the middle of the field. McGoffin County returns it to about the 31-yard line, so that's where they'll take over with 3:29 to go in the half. I remember my senior night in baseball, basketball. I hit my last shot.
1: No, did you really?
0: We were winning, and I got the ball down on the baseline, made a move. It was about 2.5 minutes to go, and we were well in the lead. I can't even tell you who we were playing. But I hit my last shot, and Oz stuck me out on that one. That was a pretty good way to go out.
1: That's another neat memory.
0: Yeah.
1: For the class of 1979, right? 79, Hall of Famer, Greg Bull Creek.
0: Here's a handoff up the middle, and not much there. It's a scrum going on. They finally get him down. Short of the 35. Tell you another memorable moment that night. They had those little orange basketballs, you know, about palm size.
1: Got about a dozen in my attic put up. I just put them up, actually.
0: That was the first time I'd ever seen Wattsburg do that. They threw them out. They had the cheerleaders throwing them out to the fans. And I can remember, I guess it was pregame. Oz made sure we all got one. And they had a couple big boxes of them throwing them around. It was a great night, man. I look back very fondly on my high school days. Good. God bless me with a tremendous early upbringing.
1: On this day, Bull, in 1979, was the Three Mile Island accident.
0: Oh, I remember that. We were all scared to death. as Montgomery tries to run up the middle, they're going to lose a yard. I tell you what that coincided with was the China Syndrome, that movie, Jane Fonda and them with a nuclear plant. They said if they had an accident in a reactor, it was so strong it would bore through the earth and come out in China. And, of course, we was all scared to death there for a month. They told you how many minutes you was going to have, you know, if something happened. And, different time, different worries. You know, I'd never heard of Iraq and Iran. We'd never heard of AIDS. There was no AIDS. I mean, here's the snap. It's a handoff. Hit in the backfield again. He breaks one and can't break the second one. And guess who, Michael?
1: Your man.
0: I'm telling you.
1: Big G.
0: If I need the tackle, man, Will Reynolds would be one of the first guys I'd call, the freshman. He tackles behind. That's a tackle for loss all the way back to the 29. Cougars are going to take a timeout with 1:29 to go. It's going to be fourth and about 12. We'll take a quick one with them. 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
0: Welcome back here to the Hill, as the young kids refer to it, where it's the home of the Letcher County Central Cougars. Senior night, Cougars have a commanding 33-0 lead. 1:23 to go. It's going to be fourth and about 12 for Magoffin County. They are choosing to go for it rather than punt. They have two receivers split each way. Here's the snap. No, it's going to be a quick kick. He gets it off. It hits about 45. Preston Combs looked at it. He leaves it alone. It's going to roll in about the 40 of the Cougars. So, 1:16 to go in the half. Plenty of time here, Michael, to put this in a 40-point ball game.
1: You know what I wanted to see the past 3 years we've been doing this? A field. Have we seen a field goal made?
0: Oh,
1: the Cougars. I know we begged and pleaded for Miss Emma Adams
0: to get
1: a chance. She never got it. We got a good leg here with Jackson Childers.
0: Right.
1: 76 seconds. I believe we can get in field goal range and do it, Bull.
0: I'm like you. I'd like to see him because he's hitting that ball way up on the field house. Here's a deep throw down the field. It's going to be picked off again. Trying to go to Mason Stevens down inside the 30. The safety just playing center field there, Michael. And that's the second pick for McGuffin here late in the first half.
1: Yeah, I guess the Cougars just maybe thought they were trying to catch McGuffin County napping there, Bull. They went for the big play there, trying to get in the red zone on first down. Tough one.
0: Yeah, they're going for the gold on the first play, trying to get it off. This is going to be the eighth possession.
1: Good news for the Cougars is they will get the ball back to start the second half.
0: Right. As McGoffin comes to the line, they bring a man in motion. Here's the snap. Looking downfield, they got a man. Now he's overthrown. Preston Combs made a great play on the ball. Has to jump the bench over there out of bounds.
1: Will Reynolds going to get the quarterback hurries. He got the lick on the QB once again.
0: They're just pinning their ears back and coming after them now, folks.
1: Just a half a step away from another sack. As Montgomery is still in there at quarterback. Howard's not re-entered the game.
0: I certainly hope that's not injury. You know, sometimes a freshman in that situation you're not gaining much by leaving him in there. Because the Cougars is dialed up. They got 6 men at the line of scrimmage right now. And they are coming. As he's a handoff caught in the backfield. I believe that was Kanan Sergeant, who got the jersey. Now it was Big G. That was Gavin Adams. I don't think Kanan's in there right now.
1: No, he's out. Big G along with Chance Adams and Ryder Day in there on the stop. Ryder, another senior Cougar.
0: Well, Ryder's sure he's played well in his time here. A lot of hustle. He run one down over to Lawrence County the other night. Just blood and guts, man. Makes you proud to see him make a play like that. It's going to be third and about 8. They got 2 split to the right. They bring a man in motion. They hand it to him. He cuts it back up. He's across the 35. Hit and brought down about the 37. That's going to be short of the first. Nice cut that time by the back. That looks like trying to get a number. James Fultz, a sophomore.
1: Give Morgan Reynolds another tackle. And he's a little shaken up there. He hobbles off there. Looks like he's got a twisted ankle. Well, that's going to do it. We're going to go into the half. Cougars in control. It's 33-0 all Cougars here in the first half. Don't go anywhere. Our athletic director and colleague, Blake Mason, going to give you a round campus update here at the half. And then please stay tuned for the postgame shows. We're going to have some interviews with Bull Creech, and he's going to give you his player of the game. We'll take a break here for halftime. Keep it right here in your home, the Cougars. Senior night, 33-0, McGoffin County 0. 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
17: Good evening, Cougar Nation. We're back here again on another Friday night for an episode of Around Campus hosted by your AD, Blake Mason. Let's get right into it and talk about our kids. So on Monday, volleyball team had a huge win here at home against Knott County. We took that one 3-1. That is the first time since 2022 that our volleyball team has beat Knott County. So I think we're back on that track again that we were for so many years. Coach Van Hoos has got them rolling. Also on Monday, boys soccer was at Jackson City, and they lost that one 7-0. Jackson City is really good, one of the front runners in the region for boys soccer. So nothing to hang your head about there. Go down there and play and get better. Tuesday, volleyball in action again at Johnson Central, and we avenged an early season loss down there. We took that one 3-1. Thursday, volleyball in action again. Tell you what, these girls are going to have to rest sometime, but until then, they're working hard to get better. So Thursday, volleyball, Breathitt here at home, we took that one 3-2. And when we played them earlier in the year at Breathitt, that one also went 3-2. So good battles with Breathitt County, good exciting games. And also want to shout out our students who have really been showing up to those volleyball games. And it does make a difference. And our girls notice it and they really appreciate it. Also, from last night, we had a huge milestone for Miss Piper Adams. She broke the school record for career digs as a freshman. That record stood at right in the 1,300, I think 1,317 was the number. She broke that. And also in that game, she had a career high in digs for a game. And I believe her dad said it was 38 or 39. Don't quote me on that one. But, yeah, another crazy stat. We're so blessed to have Piper and all those volleyball girls that work so hard. And we're looking forward to big things from them as they get ready for their district tournament here coming up in a couple of weeks. And, Lord willing, on to the regional tournament and state tournament. Also, next week, the soccer district tournament starts. That's boys and girls district tournament. That will start Monday, but we do not play till Tuesday. The boys will play Perry Central at 8 o'clock in what will no doubt be a good one. It always seems to be a battle when our two boys soccer teams get together. And on Wednesday, our girls will play Knott County at Knott County at 6:30. That'll be the opening round of the girls district tournament. Championship night will be on Thursday. Of course, that's TBA until we get past those first games. And here we are again on another Friday night, getting ready for some Friday night football. Got Magoffin County coming up the hill tonight, and our boys back in all blue, looking to get back on the right track. Had a tough couple of weeks. I think the weather played a factor in last week's game in what was a great one against Estill County. But the weather's beautiful tonight. Nice sky, sun getting ready to go down, lights are already on, and we're ready for some Friday night football here on the hill. So if you're out there and you're not up here yet, get up on the hill and support these kids. And as always, we thank you for all that you do to help take care of our kids here at Letcher Central. So until next week when we hit the road to Powell County, it's always good to talk to you, Letcher County. It's your AD, Blake Mason, signing off.
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0: We are at halftime here on senior night from the field on the hill here at Cougar home football field on the campus of Letcher County Central, as the Cougars have a 33-0 lead on McGoffin County here at halftime. It's time for the first half Lee's Famous Recipe first half scoring stats. 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From crispy golden fried chicken to delicious sides, Lee has something everyone will love. Lee's Famous Recipe of Whitesburg. 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Stop by and taste the difference today. Michael, my partner and myself was talking right before we come back on the air about Lee's. Of course, I'm a huge chicken liver man. I've been campaigning for Harold to deliver. He's run out of nights, opportunities here in football to bring us some livers to the booth, but as we just joke, but man, that Lee's is good. I love the crispy chicken. I like that twang, don't you?
1: I'm a spicy wing guy. Their new spicy wings, they are so good. And you know, Bull, I can be bought off. You know, hey, listen, we'll push Mark right. We'll push the Electric County Public. We'll push them all. This will be the Lee's Radio Network, Harold, if you can get us some dippers, some hot wings, and some livers up here at about 9 o'clock every Friday.
0: Oh, that was – yeah, and Harold put a bug in the ear for shooting the bull. My guests would love
1: a little four-course spread there.
0: No, yeah. Harold's a good guy, man. We appreciate him so much for sponsoring the halftime scoring stats. When you look at it, the Cougars kicked off first. McGoffin took over on their own 43-yard line. They were three plays and out. They punted to the Cougars, who got it on the 32 with 10:18 to go. Six plays later, a pass to Trigg Wisent to give the Cougars a 7-0 lead with 9:23 to go in the first quarter. Another three and out, a punt by McGoffin. I think they got a hand on it. We can't verify that. It certainly looked like it didn't travel very far. It was caught in the air in return for a touchdown. I'm trying to remember who caught that, Michael. Do you?
1: Gunner Hall.
0: Gunner Hall. There you go. Thank you for the assist. So the Cougars was up 14-0 very quickly with 9:16 to go in the first quarter. Next possession was another three and out. They went out on downs. The Cougars took over on the 32-yard line with 5:52 to go in the first. It was another TD pass to Trigg Wisent, and with 5:01 to go, the Cougars led 20-0 as the point after failed. Next possession, McGoffin turned it over on downs. The Cougars taking over at the 13-yard line with 3:37 to go in the quarter. After three plays, Bryson Frazier rumbles in for the TD, giving the Cougars a 27-0 lead with 3:37 to go. And that was all of the scoring in the first quarter. The Cougars did have another touchdown on a run by Frazier after six plays with 3:34 to go in the first half to make it what we have now, 33-0. The Cougars with a couple of big interceptions in the first half. Played really well other than five or six plays, Michael. It's been all Cougars.
1: It has, and you're listening to the Montgomery County radio station here with Greg.
0: Okay. I'll buy it on that. I'll buy it on that. I don't know why it gets in my head. It does. I done it all last year. I apologize. It's a brain block somehow or another. I need to write McGoffin County on a piece of paper, tape it to this window.
1: I'll write it on my forehead, boy, and every time I look at you, you can see McGoffin.
0: Keep on. I'll write it on there for you.
1: Well, been a fun night so far, man. I tell you.
0: Oh, it is.
1: The Cougars needed this. We needed this. The fans needed this. They come out, man. Everything is clicking. You can see it on the sideline. Just, it was like the first quarter, the weight just lifted off these players. And what a bounce back game to get back to the winning ways. And like you said, you know, at the very start of the show, got to get back to 500 and then start a new season, march on to the postseason and get things back to the winning side of the line.
0: Oh, I agree. You know, when you look at the overall roster, this is such a young team. And I was talking to Dickie Adams there just a few minutes ago outside the box here. And, you know, freshman and sophomore, their bodies they don't bounce back from the physical pounding that seven or eight games of varsity football would do to your body. You know, you get around 18, 19-year-olds, they're much better. They've lifted more weights and trained and conditioned their body better.
1: Boy, I just had
0: these kids are beat up, man.
1: Just had the highlight of my night. I looked up on the Jumbotron, and there was my little Ruby Claire, bull. They were showing off the
0: – Really?
1: So they're doing every Friday now across the county. They want all of the elementary school students to wear their Cougar blue. And I just happened to look up and see my little girl. So I know they're probably in the bed right now, but shout out to my Ruby and Victoria and Tripp there. They're at Carrefour Clay camping tonight without me, so I'll be there tomorrow.
0: Oh, okay. Well, you know, anything that involves our kids, that's why 90% of these people are here. And we love promoting them, and what more could you like? I'm going to have to get on Trip Stamper's down here getting in our goodie bowl.
1: Oh, no.
0: Uh-oh, he's just grabbing stuff now. This would be mean. Now, Trip going back up on top of the box to help with the coaching, the spotting up there. And you said it, Michael, this is a feel-good game for everybody. This is a shot in the arm for all the kids, coaches, fans, the whole program, even us broadcasters, have to enjoy this to get back in the winning column. And they'll travel to Powell County next Friday, and then they'll be off a week, and then they will travel to Belfry, which is always a tough row to hoe, if you will, going over there to play the Belfry Pirates. But right now it's 33-0 Cougars. I think one score. We do get the ball on the opening kick.
1: There she is again.
0: There she is. I see her. That's excellent. Beautiful children, both your kids. I'll compliment you on that. I can't take that away. I'll give the credit to their mother.
1: No doubt about that.
0: Absolutely. We're going to take one more quick break. We'll be right back with the second half kickoff here on 103.9 The Bulldog, your Letcher County sports leader.
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12: Seven schools, one district, one message. Letcher County, let's rise to the occasion. One strong star.
0: Here we are back, opening kickoff. It's fielded about the 20-yard line. Magoffin County returns it out to near the 40. It's going to be about the 38-yard line.
1: Yeah, we should have got the ball first.
0: I think so. I agree. We deferred. That's what you do. You defer. So you had the choice this halfway to get the ball or kick.
1: Oh, okay. I apologize.
0: Yeah. So you get the choice. That's what you're deferring the choice. So if you're not going to get the choice in the second half, you'll take the ball the first. I think that is. Anyway, they're going to play it that way. Magoffin County first down from the 38-yard line. They're on. That's a pretty good starting position for them on the night. Here's the snap. It's a handoff. It runs to the right side. He gets out across the 40. Keeps pushing to about the 45. So not a bad first run there for Magoffin County. It's going to be second and looks about three.
1: Yeah, the only thing I'd come up with, partner, is coach maybe wanted to keep, you know, sometimes you want to get some more reds for your kids, so maybe just kind of pushing that running clock away down the line some. So
0: I couldn't tell you. We can ask Coach Haynes on the postgame show. Stay with us, fans. We're planning on having him postgame. Here's a handoff up the middle. Stop for no gain.
1: Magoffin kind of going to the power eye here, Bull. I love it. I love the run-first offenses.
0: Big Canaan Sergeant, first man to meet him. There were some others came in there.
1: Smoke on water.
0: As Louie is playing Smoke on the Water. If you went to Whitesburg High School in the 70s, tell me who plays that. Who's that by?
1: Is it Black Sabbath?
0: Deep Purple.
1: Deep Purple.
0: It's going to bring up third and two. Louie gives us a little shot there. A little blast from the past, if you will. Here's the set. Again, they stay in power football right up the middle. Gordon, where they spot it.
1: Until 31 dive.
0: It's a dive play. they're just basically playing smash mouth football. This had nothing fancy, not trying to get to the outside. They just get what they can north and south. It's going to be fourth and one from the 47-yard line of Magoffin County. As they break the huddle, they go back. You don't see that up. I got a couple steps out of the huddle and turned and went back. Play clock's at 12.
1: Cougars with a five-man defensive front here, showing blitz. They're going to bring seven. Halfback dive. They miss it on the first attempt, and he gets through the two-hole and will drag Cougars with him, and it'll be a 10-yard gain, good enough for the first down. So it'll be first and 10, Magoffin County Hornets. They get the ball into Cougar territory. It'll be marked on the 42-yard line.
0: I've got an explanation from the AD here, Mr. Blake Mason, trying to help us out, and I'm still not clear.
1: We're just going to have to bring Blake on the radio.
0: Bull. I'm telling you, Blake, you're going to have to clean this up, partner. Here. Mr. Music, please turn him, plug him in there. I was reading it, and I'm still not clear.
1: Give us an explanation, Blake.
8: I got nothing.
1: You're good. Tell us.
8: Can you all hear me?
0: Okay. I can hear you. Yeah.
8: Okay. So we misspoke at the coin toss, and so we won. I'm sorry, Magoffin County won. They deferred, and meaning the choice came back to us. And instead of picking the football, we chose which end we wanted to defend.
1: Oh, boy.
8: You had three options at the kickoff. Kick, receive, defend, defer. Unfortunately, we chose which end we wanted to defend, meaning that was our choice. Magoffin deferred their choice to us. That was our choice, meaning it goes back to Magoffin County for their choice.
1: Wow.
8: In the second half.
1: Not only, Bull, is it nice to have the athletic director to be our colleague.
0: Him being a ref helps, too.
1: Yeah, he takes care of us with the food. He takes care of us with the play with the around campus, but he also has that knowledge of being a referee. You don't get that on every broadcast.
0: 65 years watching football. I've never seen that come into play.
8: Ever. I've seen it happen one other time at Breathitt County.
0: Well,
8: and I was refereeing the game.
0: Oh, okay.
8: That's the second time.
0: I understand what you're saying because you have choices. And
8: yes.
0: Yeah, and if you take which end to defend, then they got it.
8: A lot of times you will take that that defend, defer. I'm sorry, you'll take that defend out of it, and it'll just be,
0: right.
8: Do you want to kick or do you want to receive or defer?
0: Right.
8: Because nobody wants to kick starting both halves.
0: Right.
8: But unfortunately, that's what happened.
0: Well, as long as they got it straight.
8: They did it right.
0: Well, good.
8: We had a little misspeaking.
1: Another fourth and four here. Play action pass, and it's going to be, I don't think it's going to be a sack. It's going to be intentional grounding. Yeah, it was incomplete. They were quarterback pulled the emergency parachute bull and tried to throw it to the lineman to avoid the sack, but instead it's going to be a turnover on down.
8: That was going to be a penalty either way if he caught it.
0: Yeah. He was just trying to get rid of the football. He's trying to throw it down, hoping there was a back in the area, I think.
8: Yeah.
0: They done that once earlier in the game over on the sideline over there, which is quick thinking on the back's part, but you got to get it past the line of scrimmage or you got to get near a receiver.
8: Yes.
1: Now, what's the rule on that, Mr. Official?
0: We took the ball. We didn't give them.
1: Do you get the penalty yardage?
8: No.
1: On the no. Turnover on down.
0: Loss of down, so that was four. We didn't defer.
8: Can't take the penalty and the ball.
1: And the ball. First and 10, Cougars. They'll hand it off to Frazier. He's going to run off the right side. He cuts back in the middle. Now he tries to go outside, and he's on the far right hash. He's got the first down and about four on top of it. It'll be first and 10, Cougars.
0: Yeah, nice run that time. Good blocking. He stayed behind his blockers. Followed them, as we said earlier. That right side is made some really nice change the line of scrimmage, push it down the field.
1: Love to watch that kid run the ball. Bates rolling out across his body. He's going to throw it. He's got Wisnet there, the far sideline. He'll step out of bounds, complete for a gain of about five.
0: That's a tough play to execute right there. It's all against the grain. Right-handed quarterback's rolling to his left. Receivers breaking towards the sideline. Nice throw and catch that time.
1: We want to thank Athletic Director Blake Mason for joining us. Does a great job as always. Oh. He'll be on the call next week with you. Powell County. Bates drops, throws, looking here for his man. It was Preston Combs. They can't hook up. It'll be incomplete.
0: Yeah, I think he thought Preston was going to break that back outside, and it was coming toward him just a couple feet off. While we're thanking people, man, the custodian guys here, man, they take such good care of me. They're just excellent to us. I can't brag on those guys enough. Heartfelt appreciation for what they do for me during halftime.
1: Bates on the run. He's got it. It's complete to Mason Stevens. He's down to the 10, fight forward to the 6, and it's a big third down conversion there from Bates to Stevens. Now the Cougars knocking on the door, first and goal.
0: Yeah, that was pretty. Stevens was wide open. They dropped coverage somewhere. I wasn't watching the routes downfield as Frazier, the back, comes to the sideline.
1: That was a tough throw on the run by Bates and a tough catch. Good job by Stevens to go up in the air and adjust. And look here, boy, we got a heavy package.
0: We do.
1: It's Kanan. Yeah. They give him the ball on the right side. He's done it. They're going to the end zone. The senior Kanan Surgeon with a 7-yard touchdown run. And from Greg Creech's lips, as what he was calling for last night, last week, Kanan Surgeon up on the goal line and give that boy the ball. And here it happens as he puts the Cougars in to the touchdown. And we've got the running clock here on senior night. How about that for an exclamation mark?
0: It worked like you drawed it up, man. That kid can run for his size. That was just awesome. He acted like he knew what he was doing.
1: Touchdown, Cougars, and that was no gimme. That was tough. Led a 7-yard touchdown run, and that puts the Cougars on top 40-0, and that should get us into the running clock territory, and it will, as it will go by fast from here on out, ladies and gentlemen. But I tell you what, it's been a fun, fun night.
0: Oh, it really has. Senior night here, Cougars got up 14-0 extremely quick, and hits rolled that way all night. McGoffin had the long possession at the end of the first quarter into the second. They still haven't touched the end zone. Cougars has pretty much done about what they wanted to. They've had a couple picks trying to go deep. But other than that, man, they've played pretty good football. And that run became he's still grinning. He's down here on the sideline with his helmet off. I bet he's campaigning to get it again, don't you?
1: Feed him the ball, I say.
0: Feed the stud. It's time set.
1: Fielded at the 20, cut up to the 30, to the 35, to the 40, out to the 45 before he's brought down. And a nice return there for McGoffin County. It was number 14, that's Fultz. We said his name quite a bit tonight.
0: Yeah, I'm watching that kickoff team come off the sideline. I think we subbed down pretty good right there. Got some young kids in there. Hence the nice return back out to the 50-yard line. And that, you know, you have to do that. I think that's what built Alabama football such power. If they're up 14 points, they're playing some subs. Not all of them, but one or two here and there. They just keep building. They just keep that experience.
1: Here goes McGoffin County back to the power eye. They're going to hand it to the tailback. Ball came loose. There's a scrum. And let's see who comes up with it. I believe it's going to be Letcher Central making a case. It's theirs. And it will. Yeah. It'll be a fumble and a recovery. I couldn't see who made the recovery. Boy, was it Ryder Day?
0: I couldn't tell either. I know when the back started to go to the ground, all the Cougars on defense was rallying in there like it was a fumble. And they were all pointing, and like you said, they were spinning in there. You couldn't tell. But it is Cougar football with 3:34 to go, leading 40-0.
1: Yeah, and again, we are in the running clock, so the ball or the clock will only stop for timeout. So we'll have about 15 more minutes left of game time, and probably I would say you could allot for 20 minutes actual time. Here's Bates. You're going to hand it off, give it to Frazier. He shuffles in the hole, dances. He stays right in the middle of the field. Now he runs away from the pressure. He's out to the 35, to the 30, cuts back still on his feet, dragging a man. He's up to the 25, and he had a man on his ankles, Bull, and he drug him with him about 3 yards.
0: Boy, he did. He thought he was going to pull that foot loose. And if that guy don't get him low right there, he's gone. He made again. We've seen him make a – I call it zigzag moves.
1: With a cut.
0: Yes.
1: Phenomenal. For Cheeky Frazier.
0: Got some life in them legs as he comes out and takes a break.
1: Caleb Allman going to check into the game. They'll hand it to the junior running back. He's going to run to the left side. He'll get a gain of about 4.
0: That was nicely blocked that time, too, running behind Big Dana.
1: Cougar offensive line has just absolutely dominated tonight.
0: What would you think of Kanan and the shotgun. That ain't the
1: who had that on their bingo card?
0: That would be the cannon, wasn't it?
1: The cannon.
0: Here's the Allman again, dancing down inside the 20.
1: Got a first down. No, excuse me, it'll come up short. My apologies. Bring up 3rd and 4. I got a little cross-eyed, I think, there, partner.
0: Well, it happens. Take your foot off the gas.
1: And just hats off to the Cougar offensive line tonight. Bates on the throw, corner end zone touchdown. Preston Combe wide open in the end zone. Touchdown Cougars as they go on top 46-0 here with 1:30 to play in the 3rd quarter. Clock is going to continue to run. And just everything tonight's been going the Cougars' way. What a great evening of football for these young men, and especially the 9 seniors.
0: Yeah, it's all Cougars. That was as deep in the right corner of the end zone as you can get. Here comes Tripp back down to raid the cookie jar again. Now he goes
1: on. Good snap, good hold, and a good kick. Cougars 47, they still have the shutout intact. Magoffin County 0, we're going to take a break. We come back, we'll go into the 4th quarter here as your Letcher Central Cougars are in control. 47-0 over the Magoffin County Hornets. Keep it right here in your home, Letcher County Sports, 103.9 The Bulldog.
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1: We're going to start the fourth quarter. It'll be first and 10 Magoffin County after the squib kick. They take over on the 40. They're going to go back to the power eye, hand it off right side, and gain of about two for the Hornets. It'll bring up second and eight.
0: Yeah, they just, as you said, the power eye, they're just trying to do nothing fancy, trying to keep the Cougars honest instead of just bringing everybody, which they got, they were. So they're running the power eye as this clock is going to tick. You got 11 minutes, but probably won't be one or two stoppages in the clock.
1: Cougars getting some, going deeper into the bench here with a bit of a shift change. They're going to bring eight on this one. Oh my goodness, and it's a sack.
0: Ryder.
1: And boy, Ryder Day with another one. It is 8 yard. Tackle for a loss. It'll go down as another sack for the Cougars. And I tell you what, Ryder was on the quarterback, and I would say a tenth of a second he got off the line.
0: That was the experience. That was 4 years of playing 3A football. He creeped up on that line, and he timed it perfect. And he was not touched. He slid through the hole and was on the quarterback, as Michael said, like right now. The quarterback got about one step, and Ryder was taking a hold of him. Just an extremely well-executed play right there by Ryder.
1: Bull, speaking of 4 years of 3A football, let's take a second to read out our seniors.
0: Please do.
1: Jed Outlaw, the senior receiver and defensive back. Mason Stevens, we said his name a lot tonight. He's got two turnovers. Quarterback flushed out of the pocket to go out of bounds, gain of about one. Also, Gunnar Holbrook, the quarterback, 4-year starter. Man, we've got to see some fun, entertaining games out of Gunnar Holbrook over the years. He's battling an injury right now. Hope to have him back for the playoffs. And also, we've got Ryder Day, who we just mentioned with the big sack. We said his name a lot tonight. Xavier Stamper, senior running back and linebacker, as well as Brody Griffith, another impact player for three seasons at least. We've said his name a lot over the years. Luke Young, the defensive and offensive lineman. And then Parker Richardson, who played every game this year. And last but not least, the touchdown maker himself, Kanan Sargent, who just punched it in for the Cougars. Shotgun formation here. Going to roll out fourth down, throw it up. Hail Mary, and it's incomplete. What a great job there by Drake Wright, the freshman, to break that pass up. It was complete for a half a second, and Drake got a hand in there and knocked it away, and Magoffin County will turn it over on down.
0: An athletic move. That was a basketball play on the football field. He leaped. So the guy had taken the pass, had caught it, and as his feet was coming down, he came down and slapped that ball loose. That wasn't just football play, man. That was extremely good athletic play.
1: Cougars full of young athletes, man. And I tell you, this season has not went exactly according to plan, Bull, here in the first year of the Brandon Haynes era, but gosh, the future is so bright. Here's Cooper Bates. What a beautiful ball. Corner end zone, and it's dropped. Oh, my goodness. Best throw of the night there as Cooper was looking to hook up with the freshman Colt Shepherd. And you won't see a prettier thrown ball than that.
0: No, that was 45 yards easy in the air, folks. The spin on it, I mean, that looked like something you see on TV. Beautiful. And Colt had, they had two receivers in the area.
1: Yep.
0: And, you know, Colt made a catch over to Johnson Central game. Probably a good reception that we've had this year.
1: He had a really nice catch last week, too.
0: He would like to have that one back.
1: It's going to be second 10. Cougars bring a man in motion. It's Wisnett. Bates looking to throw. He's going back to the corner end zone. And a
0: He's going to the corner, and Outlaw was running the slant.
1: Yeah, he ran a post route.
0: Yeah.
1: He was looking for the fade. So, miscommunication there from the sophomore and the senior. That'll bring up 3rd and 10.
0: Yeah, he wasn't really under pressure. Just a misread. He didn't have to get rid of it.
1: Cougars just working on some things, I think, here with the passing game. The clock's going to keep running, so why not? Two receivers to the far side. Outlaw here on the near side. Going to fake the handoff, looking for Outlaw on the quick hit or slant, and he just dropped it. Incomplete.
0: Yeah, he was inside the 20. He tried to do a little giddy-up, like a half jump to bring it in. He had some green. He had some room to run, and you got to pull it in first.
1: Probably a little frustration from Jed Outlaw. You know, boy, I don't think this senior campaign has went exactly the way he envisioned it. You know, number one target you expect for the Cougars. And

0: three or four of those plays, they could have easily scored a touchdown there with 5:54 to go and the clock running.
1: And boy, I didn't realize it, but Maverick Stanford, he's not in full pads today. He must be bad on an injury. So a couple of Cougar offensive linemen have been banged up here in the home stretch of the season.
0: A lot of these kids are they're in uniform, but, man, the season takes a toll on the body, and the parents realize that. You know, it's a far cry from grade school football, I'll say that.
1: Montgomery County looking to throw here, going to the far side. It's going to be another interception. Three. Mason Stevens, he's off to the races, and he'll just take it out of bounds. As Mason Stevens with another interception. How about that as a late flag comes in? And it's going to be a blindside block.
0: It was.
1: Against Xavier Stanford, the senior, a little too.
0: Yeah, a little too aggressive, according to the official. And he did. It's far away from the ball. But how about that for reminiscing 20 years from now when Mason talks about his last home game, regular season.
1: Heck of a stat line.
0: Yeah. I picked three off.
1: Boy, these Cougars have made it hard on these old broadcasters to pick a player of the game tonight, partner.
0: I say we pick the entire senior class.
1: I think we may have to. We may just have to bail ourselves out here.
0: Take the easy play.
1: Under five to play here for Letcher Central. Again, the running clock, 15 yards, going to be enforced after the turnover. Now, Louie with a little Skinner. You know, this is my style.
0: Yeah. Louie is he's the man on the – on the tunes now.
1: Give me three steps. What's your favorite Skinner song?
0: Freebird.
1: Freebird?
0: Yeah.
1: I think Tuesday's Gone for me.
0: Yeah.
1: Receiver screen, Outlaw. Knee was down when he caught it, so it'll go in as a loss of two.
0: That Smells a good song, too.
1: That's a good one.
0: Yeah. What's the one about the Doro player?
1: Curtis Lowe,
0: yeah.
1: Inadvertent whistle is what they're going to say. So the sideline judge shakes it off and says, no, incorrect call. So they'll play it dead and replay the down.
0: All that's accomplished is to run about a minute off the clock. We're under 4 minutes, 3:14 to go, and the clock's running.
1: Let's see if they go back to Jed Outlaw here on senior night, trying to call his number, it seems. Said they'll hand it off to Frazier, dances in the backfield, breaks it out to the left side. He's got a lot of space up to the 40, 35, gets to the corner, 30. He'll step out of bounds at around the 26, so gain of about 20 for Cheeky Frazier.
0: I'll be interested to see what his total yards on the game is. Probably a season high.
1: I would say it's his best.
0: I think he had 100 last week.
1: He is getting better every week.
0: Oh, sure. I believe I got big Gavin Adams at right tackle.
1: They do. Take the handoff, looking to throw. I've got Outlaw. He's to the five, and he goes into the end zone. Cougars wanted to see Outlaw get his number called. They've been working to try to get him into the end zone the last two drives. And
0: good
1: the big
0: for him.
1: Senior receiver, Jed Outlaw. We'll go into the end zone.
0: That's a slant route that they was trying to hook up on two or three times. And he got a little deeper with that one, if you noticed. Then Bates delivered it perfectly. So good for Jet, man. He'll remember that. His last catch for the Cougars was for a touchdown.
1: Gets a couple
0: at home.
1: There.
0: I'm sorry.
1: Comes to the sideline.
0: His last home game.
1: Now Jaden Gibson going to line up for the PAT, and kick is going to be no good. So he's the freshman punter for the Cougars, trying to get him a look there from the place kicker spot, and wasn't able to make solid contact. But the Cougars will still maintain a 53-0 lead, partner, with 90 seconds to play. We're going to keep it right here, Bull, as the clock's going to continue to run. And I would say we may have seen our last offensive snap of the game, as Cougars will kick it off. And, you know, we talked about it earlier in the broadcast, but just a picture-perfect day, exactly what the doctor ordered.

0: ordered for the Cougars, and they needed this win. They needed it for their confidence. The kids needed it. The coaches needed it. The fans needed it. The community needed it. And we are back to winning ways here tonight, and back to winning ways in a big, big way, 53-0.
1: Yeah, I mean, it's amazing what a 53-0 win can do for the spirit of a program. Good for these kids, man. Good, as we said it, good for everybody. Make it a little easier to come to practice Monday and put a little more steam in your stride. You know, young people can get too high and then get too low, and these kids needed a game like this for morale.
0: What a boot.
1: As they'll head down to Powell County next Friday.
0: And the kick of the night there is it's going to be down to the 5-yard line.
1: He's getting better every kick.
0: He sure is. How about that for the exclamation mark? As time's going to expire here at home on senior night, Cougars win 53-0. We're going to take a 60-second break. When we come back, Gregory Creech will give you his high-energy player of the game presented by Alice Lloyd College. Keep it right here for post-game interviews and more. Your home of the Cougars, 103.9 The Bulldog.
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0: 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You're home of the Cougars, 103.9 The Bulldog. Cougars win big on senior night against the Magoffin County Hornets, 53-0. Just what the doctor ordered. Bull Cougars back to their winning ways, and they're at 500 on the season, 4-4 here. As a lot of smiles as the Cougar faithful file out of the stadium tonight, and good to see those smiles on the fans and the family of these players, and that post-game huddle right now, Bull, a lot more positive than the last couple of weeks.
1: Well, it is. You know, as I said, football's a pretty brutal, cruel sport. And it's really, really hard to bounce back sometimes when you're getting punched in the mouth like that and you're getting your nose bloody. You know, Mike Tyson said it best. Everybody's got a plan until they get busted in the mouth. And these Cougars just took them on chin. Now, that's part of the game, folks. That's going to happen, especially a young team like they have. And you could see the Kanan Surgeons and Ryder Days and Gunner and those guys trying to bring them through. Like I said, they got out 3-1. Things was riding high, and then they got knocked down. Let's call it like it is. Manhandled a couple of times, and they get down on themselves a little, which is nature, and a coach in the world can prevent it. It's, that's just the way we're wired as human beings. But they've stayed the course and they've got this win, which they needed so bad. This will go so far. Practice Monday will be a little better. And, now it's going to be a challenge to go to Powell. Anytime you go on the road, it's a challenge. But at least they're going to go in this week to practice feeling a little bit better about who they are and what they're doing. And then, you know, their final game of the regular season will be probably the toughest challenge as they've had all year at Belfry. But you're so glad to see them get back to 4-4. And you said it, the smiles. And I've said it over and over. I think momentum means so much to high school kids. And they got them a big old bite of momentum tonight, man, which which is what we all wanted to see.
0: That's a fact, partner. And as the players come over to the sideline here for the my old Kentucky home, a neat tradition they started this year. Partner, time for the high-energy player of the game.
1: Wow. You know, Mason Stevens with three interceptions. I've watched a lot of football games. And I can count on one hand how many times I've seen somebody with three picks. If you have to pick one guy, Kanan Sergeant played awesome all night long. Got him a touchdown. Frazier ran the ball so good. But player of the game, I'm going to make it a group thing. This is a team sport. I'm going to pick the entire senior class of the 2026 Letcher County Central Cougar football team. New coach, a lot of things changed. Your senior year, you know, you're so used to a system and a thing, and then it all gets scrambled up late in the campaign.
0: Very late.
1: And they put together, and they're 4-4, and everybody wants to say they was part of a winning team. So one more victory, and they'll be able to enjoy that tremendously. So I'm going to give it to the seniors. What'd you say, we had nine?
0: Nine.
1: Yes, nine. Congratulations, guys. They played a lot of good football and done it really well here for 4 years. These kids can step away now. They're winning their senior night. A great way for them to go out. I'm really happy for them.
0: And I'll tell you what, partner, that's one thing that I don't think a lot of people understand. It's just how late into the off season the coaching surge
1: right.
0: and the change around
1: yes.
0: this program occurred. You know, Junior Matthews had done a tremendous job with this program, and he had been at the helm for, I'm not sure, you know, close to 10 years.
1: I think it was
0: that he had been here at the high school, and then even before that, most of those kids he had coached at the middle school level before that. So, you know, he was just synonymous with this program. And then you got a first-year man here with Coach Haynes coming in, so a ton of change in the offseason. And the Cougars have really done a good job so far this season. They're back at 500, and now they look to take a winning record into the postseason. We're going to take one more break, and then Greg Kreitz is going to be here with Coach Haynes and some seniors for some post-game interviews. You're going to want to hear those. Nothing better than hearing the Bull do what he is best at. We're going to take our last break here. Cougars win on senior night, 53-0 over the Magoffin County Hornets. Don't go anywhere. Post-game interviews coming up right after this here on your home for Letcher County Sports, 103.9 The Bulldog.
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1: Welcome back here to the Bulldog. We're post-game, senior night, big 53-0 win. Started out good and just got better. We got a coach with us for post-game show. Got some players. First up, introduce yourself, Hall.
12: My name's Luke Young.
1: Luke Young, and you play what?
12: Center.
1: I'm having you do that for the fans. How many games did you miss, Luke?
12: I missed 5 games. Okay. First game back with Lawrence County.
1: I remember the day. What didn't you have your knee operated on the day we had the preseason show? I remember talking to you then, man. You was hurt all over.
12: Oh yeah, they put me down for a count.
1: I've been there. I could tell, and you were telling me you were going to come back, and I thought, well, I hope he does, but I didn't have a lot of belief that you would from your kneecap, right?
12: Yeah, my kneecap dislocated, and on the bottom of your kneecap, there's a big piece of cartilage.
1: Yes.
12: Sheared off, and they didn't go and get it.
1: Mm. Well, I'm sitting here with 65-year-old knees, and I know how hurt knee does. But, man, you made it back, and you've got in here, and to be able to play on your senior night, I had to feel really, really good.
12: Oh, I'm blessed, beyond blessed.
1: Right, I agree with you. That is the blessing. Needed this one.
12: Yeah.
1: It had a stretch of, 3-1 and then got punched in the mouth a few times. And that's the nature of the sport. It ain't how many times you get knocked down, it's how many times you get back up, right?
12: Yeah. We need this one, get back, as Coach said, get the train back on the track.
1: Sure. Sure. You can't let go of the rope. You got to keep grinding. And when you do practice, it's going to be a whole lot better Monday, isn't it?
12: Oh yeah, we're going to be fired up watching film.
1: Yeah, a lot of really good plays. Other than half a dozen, y'all won about every play.
12: Yeah.
1: Getting out early, the sideline sitting up here watching you guys. It ran through the whole team, didn't it? The electricity.
12: Oh yeah, when you pull your starters, when you go put a run of clock on them, that's when you get really pumped up.
1: Sure.
12: Get the young guys in.
1: Yeah, everybody's wanting to play and everybody's wanting the ball.
12: Yep.
1: Yeah. I think the coaches put some guys in some new positions a time or two, didn't they?
12: Oh yeah, Kang Sergeant.
1: What about
12: the ball.
1: I joked on the air. I said, what if we put him in the shotgun? They call it all these things in pros and cons. What would you call that? The cannon?
12: Wildcat.
1: If you put him back in, just snapped it to him. But, he's an athlete.
12: Oh, he's one heck of an athlete.
1: He is to be that size.
12: To be 280, he's
1: phenomenal.
12: He can run step for step with any of the tailbacks these days.
1: The touchdown he ran, it wasn't just like a big hole and he just walked in.
12: Oh, no. He had to fight for yards.
1: He did, and he kept bumping it out.
12: He's a house cat.
1: Yeah. I'm sure he's fired up about
12: that.
1: Yeah. talk a minute about your career here. This is Michael and myself. We're talking about our senior days in high school, our last home games, and memories come back. I can't even remember who we played in basketball. I do know I made my last shot. We were way ahead, and I hit a shot with 2 minutes to go or something, and Oz took me out immediately. So I always remember I made my last shot in my last home game. What's some memories you're going to take from this?
12: Well, you know, playing with the guys that I grew up, sure, they're great. We play together, so I'm going to miss playing with them, and, you know, I'm going to miss blocking from a running back and quarterback.
1: Yeah. Does it seem real to you?
12: It's a surreal feeling that it's almost over.
1: Yeah.
12: I don't want it to end, but, you know, all good things have to come to an end.
1: It does, and you don't want to look at that right now. Still live in the moment, man. We got to go to Powell County next week.
12: And we got Powell County, and then we got Belfry.
1: Yeah, got a week off.
12: Week off in Belfry.
1: Boy, that'll be welcome, the week off.
12: Oh, yeah, we're beat up.
1: I know you are.
12: We're going to put our nose on the grindstone and keep pushing.
1: And I want to tell you, every high school team in the country is beat up right now.
12: Oh, yeah.
1: And especially you all playing the schedule with not a great amount of depth.
12: No, we ain't got many depth. We got a lot of freshmen coming in.
1: Right.
12: You know, they ain't got the experience level.
1: And their bodies isn't ready for this train wreck you have as a football season.
12: They're not ready to play nine games straight.
1: Right, right. It's just human nature. Like I said, tell us, what do you think you're going to remember the most about tonight? Just your fellow seniors. I'm going to tell you, we give the player of the game to all the seniors.
12: What I want to take away from this game most is probably Kanan scoring that touchdown and, you know, me getting a block for him.
1: Right.
12: I love blocking for people. I love helping people out. I'd rather block for them than run the ball.
1: Team game, isn't it?
12: Team game, yeah.
1: Yeah. Well, you've got the floor. Anybody you want to shout out to, girlfriend, mom, dad?
12: I'd like to shout out my offensive line coach, our head coach, Brandon Haynes.
1: Mm-hmm.
12: I'd like to shout out my parents, my grandparents, and my girlfriend.
1: Well, that's pretty good crew. You hang tight with those people. We said on there, coach came in pretty late in the process. Difficult to come in like he did and get in here and get things rolling.
12: I'm glad he came in, though.
1: Oh,
12: we needed a guy just like him.
1: Yeah, well, that's wonderful. That as seniors, you're used to a system and people, and then when things change, it don't always be real smooth. But, man, you guys, in doubt my mind, you all give it everything you got. I'm proud of you. We're not done. Come out and practice Monday. Heal up. You're a senior. I think you are a leader. Get them ready to go. Let's go to Powell County and win another football game.
12: Big district game. Ready to go over and wear them out.
1: I hear you. Thank you, Hoss,
12: thank you
1: for coming up. Fine young man right there. Senior. Lays it all on the line. Just done excellent. To see him back out on the field playing is a feel-good thing, man. It just, if you like sports like I do and you see kids get the opportunity to step back after being it's taken away, that's a special moment. Introduce yourself, young man.
12: Mason Stevens, wide receiver, defensive back.
1: Mason Stevens, you are going to be able to tell people when you're my age and everybody starts talking about their senior night.
12: Yeah.
1: You're going to say, boys, I picked up three.
12: Yeah.
1: On my scene, how about that, man? I've watched a lot of football, and ain't many games you see a guy get three picks.
12: It's a cool feeling to have. You don't see it a whole lot. I mean,
1: did you know it looked like he was camping out on that one?
12: I was talking to Coach. I was out to play up. I was like, Coach, put me in there. I was like, we're not going to let him score tonight. Just put me in there. And we was able to get the ball back, stop him from scoring, you know.
1: Yeah. The guy you give him a step or two. Did you do that to draw the throw?
12: Yes.
1: Did you?
12: Mm-hmm.
1: It looked like it.
12: Yeah.
1: I thought that was I just thought that was experience coming through there. And then you stepped up and made sure that you brought that one in.
12: Well, yeah, I mean, the quarterback was their running back before.
1: Right.
12: The quarterback got hurt. I mean,
1: he hurt. I didn't know why they took him out.
12: Number 4 got hurt, which was their quarterback. And then they put that number 24 in. I knew he wasn't really experienced at the quarterback position. So I kind of played, you know.
1: Teased him to throw it.
12: Yeah.
1: Oh, but man, 3 picks, that's huge.
12: Yeah.
1: You know, like I said, there ain't a lot of people can say that about any game, much less your senior night.
12: Yeah.
1: What are you taking from your years here?
13: I mean, it's going to be hard when it's over. I mean, it's just like coming to the locker room every day, seeing your teammates. I mean, even in the off season, I mean, we're all down there working our butts off every day. It's just fun, you know. It's like a family. It's like a second family you have. I mean,
1: It's not what you do. It's who you are, isn't it?
13: Yeah.
1: And you've got friendships here that will be with you the rest of your life.
13: Oh, yeah, 100%.
1: Are you 19?
13: I'm 18.
1: Okay. I was 18 when I graduated, and I thought I knew, and I thought I was grasping things. But as time goes by, I'll tell you what would be really tough is when you come to your first game next year.
13: Yeah, that's going to be
1: hard. Would you come here and have to sit in the bleachers?
13: Yeah, that's going to be hard.
1: It is. But everybody gets a 4-year window.
13: Yeah.
1: You've got yours, man, and you played a lot of good football.
13: Yeah.
1: Had a lot of big moments.
13: I have. I mean, I've been blessed to, you know, have the moments.
1: Sure.
13: Yeah,
1: offensively and defensively.
13: Yeah.
1: You stepped out over there with that one. The last one, me and Michael was talking off air, you know, you just like, here, boys, you got another shot. Go get it.
13: Yeah.
1: And then Outlaw gets him a score on senior night.
13: Yeah, that was, you know.
1: That sort of looked like, you know, boys, here's the ball back. Go ahead.
13: I was more worried about defense tonight because I had already got 2. I wanted 3. I wasn't really worried about my touchdown on senior night. You know, I was worried about my 3rd interception because, I mean, I think a defense interception is way cooler than a touchdown.
1: Yeah, well, it's what everybody wants. Now Kanan may not agree with that. He's played all that defense all his life, and he got to get in the end zone.
13: Well, yeah, him and Ryder Day. I mean, Ryder Day.
1: Oh, gosh.
13: I mean, that was cool, too.
1: I'm trying to think. Was it the Lawrence County game that Ryder ran that guy down?
13: Yes.
1: He ran like 60 yards.
13: He sat in the backfield for a little bit and saw that nobody was going to get him.
1: He
13: just took off and get him himself.
1: He did. That was just blood and guts, man.
13: Nobody plays as physical as Ryder Day. There's nobody like him.
1: Right.
13: There's nobody like him.
1: Right. He's played a lot of good football here.
13: Oh, yeah. 100%.
1: Yeah.
13: And I don't think he gets the recognition, but he is an awesome player.
1: Sure. Sure. And, you know, football can be that way. A lot of the unsung heroes, the tailbacks and the quarterback and receivers get a lot of the publicity.
13: Yeah.
1: But without them big uglies, you ain't going to do much, are you?
13: No, you're not. I mean, Luke blocked his butt off.
1: I mean, man.
13: You got Kanan. I mean, Kanan, last week, he was playing with a hurt knee. His knee was hurt, okay? I mean, he was just out there every play. He was hurting, but he didn't care. He just wanted to keep all our skills safe and blocked. You know, he just wanted the best for us.
1: Yeah,
13: we got awesome players.
1: When you look back on this season, is there any one big play that sticks out to you? I know that's a tough question right off. The reason I'm saying that is I'm going to bring this up. I laugh out loud every time I think about – I think it was the Chevy Valley game when Big Adams picked that back up.
13: that was a cool play. I mean, even though it was
1: He wasn't trying to do –
13: No, he didn't know better.
1: No.
13: He didn't hear the whistle.
1: But, boy, he did,
13: didn't he? Yes. But – the funnest play I've ever experienced here, been on the field, it's definitely Ryder Day's touchdown. That was awesome, man. He just never get like, I mean, that's the first time he's ran the ball all year.
1: Mm-hmm.
13: Just ran it in.
1: Well, those are special moments.
13: I mean, the fans, they were going wild. I mean, it was awesome.
1: And, you know, I think you'll see this, and you probably already know it and realize it. Some of the greatest moments of your high school football career, not out here on the field, it's in there in that locker room.
13: Oh, that's the truth. I mean,
1: yeah, bus ride.
13: Yes, practices.
1: Yes.
13: I mean, all that.
1: It is.
13: I mean,
1: I say it all the time on my show, Shooting the Bull. 80% of the friendships I have is through, I met people. I met them through sports.
13: Yeah.
1: And that's what you do here. And you'll run into opponents in a few years that you try to take apart find out they're just old mountain boy like you are.
13: Yep.
1: You'll meet them in work or whatever.
13: Yeah.
1: And But, man, I want to brag on you. You've been a tush hog ever since I've watched you play. It's been a joy.
13: Thank you so much.
1: Calling your name and every week when I do the stats, you know, I think of each individual as I'm writing it. And I got a good film clip of plays of you in my mind. Congratulations. Anybody you want to shout out to?
13: Yeah, I'd like to shout out Coach Haynes and the rest of our coaching staff. I'd like to shout out my mom, my dad, And I'd like to shout out my girlfriend. I mean, Sophia, yeah, I'd like to shout out her. And then I'd like my grandparents.
1: Great. No. I'm going to let you go. What's I know what it was like in 1979. What's a typical after game night like? Do you go somewhere and get something to eat?
13: I mean,
1: where's everybody together?
13: You know, sometimes we just go down to Wendy's.
1: Yeah.
13: We love going down there and just hanging out at night after games.
1: See, when I graduated, we didn't have any fast food in town. We had a place we called it the pizza place.
13: Yeah.
1: And we would basically all gather there. But each generation has their own little place, man. I'm going to shake your hand. Congratulations.
13: Thank you, sir.
1: We're not done. Let's go get out here and practice and push these guys and prepare like it's first game of the year. And let's go to PAL and get another win.
13: Let's do it.
1: Thank you so much.
13: Thank you, sir.
1: Mason Stevens, just tremendous blood and guts. If he was 6'2", 215, he'd be a whole lot of major universities up here wanting to play football. He plays the game right, doesn't he, Coach?
14: Oh, absolutely. You know, it's the type of kid that you just can't help but just love him.
1: Sure.
14: So it's you know, he was one of those guys that was just due for a good game, and he finally got him one. Like you said, you know, he's been, you know, a stellar athlete on the offensive side of the ball, but
1: right.
14: To see him excel and succeed on the defensive side, it's a wonder to see.
1: He's paid his dues.
14: Yeah,
1: sure. He really has.
14: He's paid his dues for sure. And after, and the crazy thing, it was after, you know, a game where probably didn't have his best game last week,
1: right.
14: And you know, gave up that. He's felt bad ever since he gave that long pass against Estill. But you know, I feel like he more than made up for it tonight. So.
1: Well, you know, as fans and people following you, they look at that pass and they say, "Oh, that killed." Having the ball inside the 10 three times and not scoring is what.
14: That's
1: what got us.
14: That's absolutely what.
1: That would have never come into play.
14: Correct. Yeah. It was frustrating, and we didn't have, you know, you hate to say the weather and whatnot.
1: Sure.
14: But, you know, it did take us out of our game plan, and honestly, there was a few things that I didn't see as a coach that I probably should have made adjustments to. So that's on me more than it is on them, for sure.
1: Well, you know, we said on the air talking line, players make mistakes, coaches make mistakes, officials make mistakes, broadcasters make mistakes. We all make mistakes.
14: You would never make a mistake, Bull.
1: Yeah.
14: Ever.
1: And, you know, a mistake is not a bad thing.
14: No.
1: If you learn from it.
14: Absolutely.
1: If you don't learn from it, then it's bad.
14: Absolutely.
1: That's the way I view it. But, man, your kids, I just feel so good to see them get this win tonight. And they needed that. You know, you got out 3-1 on the year.
14: Yeah.
1: Faced a Breathitt County team that's just offensively is.
14: They're great.
1: Yeah.
14: I mean, there's no other way to say it. They're just good.
1: After their game with you, I think it was sixth game of the year, and they'd scored over 60 in three of those. So. They've done other people that way, but this is a growth thing. You got so many young kids.
14: We do. And you know, it's been, you and I have talked, it's been such a trial by fire season for those guys. And you know, they've stepped up every single time they got the chance. You know, and we had obviously some games that didn't go our way. You know, the one last week probably hurt the worst out of all of them. But, you know, you live and you learn and
1: you do.
14: You go right back at it.
1: You, I said this on the air with Michael. I read a couple of days ago. I loved it. Abe Lincoln, quote by Abe Lincoln, he said the best thing about the future was it comes just one day at a time.
14: Absolutely.
1: So that's what your kid says. And I said on the air last weekend, now your kids knows what it's like to play in a total downpour.
14: Yes.
1: They've probably never played in conditions like that.
14: Well, and that's a possibility. Obviously, we don't know, you know, what they've done throughout their careers as far as that type of weather or anything like that. And being able to, I mean, that was one we had to gut out the entire time. And, you know, we made some mistakes. Like I said, it's completely on me as far as the adjustments that weren't made. So you kind of kick yourself for that. But at the same time, you don't have time to think about
1: well,
14: it.
1: Well, you don't. So, yeah. You know, I've had some really good friends, and I've played sports, and people need to understand if it's quarterback, a defensive back, a kid drops the ball, kids make – they hate it worse than anybody in the stadium.
15: Oh, absolutely. They're their own worst critic. They are their own worst critic.
1: And I think momentum in high school sports is so important.
15: Yes.
1: But to see your kids, to see the electricity or the juice, whatever people today want to call it.
15: Yes.
1: When y'all went up 14-9, you could just see them. It's like watering a plant, man. They just – they hydrated back up a little bit. And that,
15: absolutely.
1: And when Kanan went in, they exploded.
15: You can't – Ryder Day, Kanan Sargent, I mean, that's just another couple of those guys that just works their hind end off.
1: Mm-hmm.
15: And they do it every single day. And the leadership that they exert, I mean, as a coach, you cannot ask for better.
1: Right.
15: You cannot – and just the personality – to always, you know, to get mean when you need to get mean, but to also pick your teammates up at the same time. It's, I mean, I've been super blessed with this
1: right.
15: senior group. I really
1: right.
15: have.
1: Well, you know, when you are, they say hitch your wagon, when you're hitched to people like that,
15: yeah.
1: In sports, you're old enough now, man, you really appreciate that.
15: Oh, yeah.
1: Because it don't happen all the time.
15: No.
1: And,
15: no.
1: We knew you were inheriting a good group of kids. You have 9 seniors.
15: Yes.
1: And I think they've been seniors from day one. They've led your team.
15: Oh, for sure. I mean, it's, like I said, just the ability to just keep fighting and keep trying to get better and keep trying to figure it out as we've gone along, I don't know what else to say. It's awesome to see.
1: Well, you know, when you're in the throes of these seasons, you ain't got time to psychoanalyze everything.
15: No.
1: You gotta keep moving. You gotta keep going. You have, educated guesses on things. Sometimes they work, sometimes they don't.
15: Yes.
1: You know, I coached a lot in my life, and I look back now, and I say, boy, if I had that team again, I would have done it. But you do the best you can while you can. But here's what I want to ask you. Sitting here looking at you, I met you that first day of the press conference. Can you believe your first year, your home season is over? It blows my mind how
15: went quick. By in a blink.
1: Boy, didn't it?
15: It did. I mean, it was, gosh.
1: I know. They say time flies when you're having fun.
15: Yeah, and when you don't even, like, when you're in the weeks of practice and, you know, you're going full head of steam the entire time, you don't even think about it until, and I guess I'll be honest, right now it hits me. Like, this season on this field could possibly be done.
1: Oh, yeah. You know, you could get back here for a playoff.
15: I mean, there's always that possibility, but, sure. You know, I, you know, logically, the – at least the regular season is done, and you just look like I'm staring out at this field right now, and I'm just like, my gosh, it's hard.
1: Oh, it is. There's an old saying I like. It says, "Don't cry because it ends, smile because it happens."
15: Oh, absolutely. And I say that just thinking, like, gosh, it's hard that it's done, but at the same time, like, even when things weren't going our way, I knew this team was going to find a way.
1: Right.
15: And, you know, even when things were down, even when things were bad, even though we dealt with all the adversity with the injuries and everything else, like, this team continues to fight.
1: I just kept showing up, don't
15: yeah. they? And I go back to when you and I talked after the Leslie game. I mean, it's that game kind of sums up what this season has been so far. It's simply a prize fight where the guy back in the corner finds a way to punch himself out of it.
1: Yeah, well, you have to. As I said, one of the kids, it ain't how many times you fall, it's how many times you get back up. Because everybody goes down. And I love Mike Tyson's quote. He said, everybody's got a plan until they get busted in the mouth.
15: Absolutely.
1: And then, then you start trying to, now, wait, we got to rethink this.
15: Yep.
1: But the first time I met you, I think – I knew you didn't know who I was, and I didn't have a lot of information to give you that I thought would be useful to you. But I can remember I told you we had a good long day there when you done the shooting the bull.
15: Yes, sir.
1: And I said, one thing I would tell you, this school and these people, they know how to put on a home football game.
15: Oh, absolutely.
1: And, boy, it is the pageantry, isn't it?
15: Listen, I compare this to any of these even lower college levels.
1: I mean,
15: it's such a great atmosphere. You know, even the times when things weren't going our way, gosh, I mean, every single time we did something well, the fans, that, you know, at least felt like they were behind us.
1: Right.
15: That's good to hear.
1: Oh, it is. And, I mean, you look at the American flags, somebody has to put those up. They put a lot into their home football games. I mean, we go to other schools and play, and all the light bulbs ain't working.
15: Right.
1: You know, here, it's clean, it's nice, it's first class.
15: Oh, listen, I'm going to, again, shout out to the athletic director, Blake Mason.
1: Oh, my gosh.
15: He makes sure all the I's are dotted and the T's are crossed every single time. And anytime I've brought anything to him, even if it was last second, he makes sure it's taken care of. So, I mean, shout out to him for everybody that helps him. You can't ask for better.
1: I amen that. You will not get anybody to work any harder and do any better job with any more class than Blake Mason.
15: Yes, sir.
1: As you said, he don't just sweep something under the rug, man. He tries to take care of everybody, and he does a great job. And I want to thank the principals. I want to thank the staff here, the janitorial staff, man. They come get me at halftime and give me a quick ride up to the gym and back.
15: Oh, there you go.
1: That helps my knee. That helps everything. really, I mean, it helps me.
15: No,
1: I got to hustle back, get on the air, and it's just – it's a pleasure. It's been a pleasure broadcasting. We're not done.
15: No,
1: we'll be in Powell next week. That's a pretty good trip. Have you ever been to Powell County?
15: I have not been, and it'll be our first game on grass too, so that'll be a new experience for the guys as far as this season. You know, obviously they played on grass before, but as far as this season, it'll be the first time on grass, and you know, the guys we've had, you know, even though we took the loss last week, we've had two great weeks of practice,
1: right?
15: And just the attitude has completely changed. To where we need to be. So I think if we can continue the practices like we've been having, it's just going to keep going and going and going.
1: Well, you know, Coach, one thing I've learned in sports, despite everything you can do and everything the players do, sometimes the ball just has to bounce your way. I mean, really?
15: Yes.
1: It does.
15: Yes.
1: Sometimes the ball just has to bounce your way. Yes, and, of course, we wish you all the luck. I don't want to keep you much longer. I know you probably got a half a day's work due for bedtime. So, being a head coach, that's part of the gig.
15: Yeah, I mean, there's an old saying, head coach, and I've heard this from, I can't remember when he said it, but I heard it from Steve Spurrier. He said, head ball coach doesn't sleep.
1: Well, that's true.
15: So it's.
1: I heard John Madden say one time, he said, everybody's going to enjoy this football game here today except the parents of the two quarterbacks. And, you know, having a nephew that play quarterback, you just don't want them to make the play that cost you the game.
15: Right.
1: You're in fear. But, man,
15: what about Cooper stepping up these last several weeks? You know, no high school experience as far as starting. I know he's at it, but, like, that kid has such a bright future.
1: He's got the tools.
15: Oh,
1: needs the snaps.
15: He just needs the experience.
1: This throw he made that Colt Shepard couldn't pull in.
15: Right.
1: I said, that looks like something you see on TV.
15: Oh.
1: It was over. He was standing near the 45 and threw it probably 7 yards deep in the end zone. And the spiral, man, that was impressive. It didn't connect, but, man, sitting here, that was – beautiful.
15: It was there. How about his one down here to Preston in the corner?
1: First game he played?
15: No, well, this
1: one tonight. Yeah,
15: the one down there in the corner.
1: That
15: one, yes. That one and the one to Jet in the corner, I mean, you can't ask for better in that game.
1: Right.
15: But, yeah, this one down here, even to Preston tonight, I mean, you can't ask for better. And, like, the struggles that he's had is solely because of the experience.
1: Like, oh, yeah.
15: As he goes along, you can just see it. He's
1: the game will slow down for him.
15: He's getting better and better.
1: He'll know when to run it. That's the thing Gunner has right now, like the Leslie County game.
15: Right.
1: If you remember, I asked him, he knew.
15: Yeah.
1: That angle was going to be there. Gunner did. He knew, and that's from playing 4 years.
15: Right. And that's what you get out of your experienced quarterback.
1: Sure.
15: He knows when it's time for him to take over the game.
1: Yeah. He has the physical tools.
15: Yeah.
1: You have a lot of very talented kids.
15: Yes, sir.
1: A ball that was knocked down here. I'm trying to think of the kid's name.
15: Oh, it was Drake.
1: Yes.
15: Drake, yeah.
1: I said that was a basketball play.
15: Textbook.
1: Yes.
15: Textbook.
1: The kid had the reception.
15: Yeah. And that's something that we've harped on in practice is like, even though you're not there in front, and even though you can't get that hand in front, fight the hands. That's all you got to do. Even if it gets in the receiver's hands, you have to fight the hands. And that was textbook.
1: It was.
15: And that's another freshman.
1: Exactly. And you see these little bright spots. I'm sure when you watch film, you know much more than I can sitting up here broadcasting, trying to keep up with everything. But I know you see spots that you think, give us a little time to cook, man.
15: Oh, listen. If you just get the charcoal burning, we'll get it done.
1: Yeah, exactly. Coach, I appreciate you taking the time to come up here. And,
15: absolutely. Can I do a shout-out real quick?
1: You can shout-out.
15: And I know this is not going to be – this might not be popular opinion, but I'm going to shout-out my wife.
1: Absolutely.
15: Simply because, volleyball coach at UPike, and right now I just learned a little bit ago while you were talking to Mason and Luke that she got another sweep this evening.
1: She's got them rolling, don't she?
15: They're still undefeated in the conference. Now they're 18-3. She's got another game tomorrow morning, so they had to do a trip overnight tonight, and she'll go and she'll do another game tomorrow. But, I mean, just it's so great to have somebody that understands what it takes to be a head coach.
1: Sure.
15: And that does it at such a high level. And, you know, it's a fight in the household right now of who gets the win and who doesn't. So I've had to hear it for a few weeks.
1: I'm sorry to say, I'm sitting here thinking anytime you get a little bit of bravo going there, she can say, hey, we're 18-3.
15: Oh, dude, yeah. I have no leg to stand on.
1: You gladly surrender. Yes. I follow them. Course, you know,
15: yes,
1: you introduced me to her, and knowing who she is gets me a little connection, and I'm partial to UPike anyway.
15: Yes, sir.
1: And so I keep up with them. I say, man, she's got them rolling.
15: I mean, it's going to some of her matches. I've been able to catch the end of some matches when we have early practices, and I can book it down to Pikeville. It's like those girls are just And I'm looking at it, and I'm like, I could never do that.
1: Right. Exactly.
15: Like, I would have never been able to do what they can do, even back in my playing days. So it's wonderful to see. I'm so proud of her. And, you know.
1: Y'all making a living in sports and coaching young people, man. That's pretty good blessing.
15: Oh, it's amazing. And
1: you know, our very own Lady Cougars are playing some good volleyball.
15: They're doing very well. Yeah,
1: they are.
15: I've been impressed.
1: Yeah.
15: I've been very impressed. You know, several of them either have siblings or, you know, whatever, you know, family members that play football, have
1: right.
15: family members.
1: It's all connected, isn't
15: yeah.
1: it?
15: And it's just wild to see them. And even this week, I got them out of here a little bit early and I said, okay, guys, everybody go to the volleyball game.
1: Right.
15: So it's great to see this community as far as the school is concerned for these kids just to be doing well and succeeding.
1: Yeah, sports is a tremendous tool. It has its bumps. It has its rough roads, but what doesn't?
15: Nothing.
1: Nothing worthwhile.
15: There's nothing worthwhile, and there's nothing that teaches you more about life than sports.
1: I agree. Coach, we're going to let you get out of here, man. Just quickly before I sign off, for all the people driving home listening, how is the state of the health of the team as the injury wise?
15: We're doing pretty good. We got another couple guys back this week. We got Eli came back today.
1: Right.
15: Eli Hatton. He had, you know, had a little bit of a foot issue, so he hasn't played. And then obviously Luke got back, and we, you know, I haven't been able to talk to you since about that. Luke getting back was huge.
1: Yes.
15: Kanan's
14: you know, he's fighting through. He's a little banged up, but he's one of those who won't pull himself out. So, and then Ryder's the same way. You know, and it's I'm trying to think if there's any others, but none that come to mind right off the top of my head.
1: Sure, we're good. I know.
14: Oh, and actually, I want to shout out to kid we call Smiley, Trevor Adams. He had his surgery, so obviously he won't be back next season. This was his first day back, actually feeling well enough to come here. I'm glad he was able to do it on senior night. But he came up in his crutches, and I gave him a hug, and he said, "Coach, I'll be back. I'll be back."
1: Yeah, a kid with a shoulder surgery.
14: That was the next one I was going to get to. X Noble.
1: Yeah.
14: Mom texted today and said he's trying to recover. You know, and it was a situation where they made the decision to go ahead and get the issue fixed now. But he's going to be a horse when he's
1: back. Ain't no question.
14: Oh, yeah.
1: We wish him all a speedy recovery. And that's part of any successful team is staying healthy.
14: Yeah.
1: Man, the injury bug can get you. But,
14: yes, sir.
1: Coach, thank you. Go Cougars. Get them out here this coming week, and let's go to Powell County. And that'd be a good ride home with a win. It's a long way.
14: It's a long way, but it always feels better with one.
1: It does,
14: so,
1: doesn't it?
14: Hopefully we can go out there and get it done and make Cougar Nation proud.
1: Absolutely.
14: Yep.
1: Well, buddy, we wish you the best. I thank you for coming up and taking your time and talking with us.
14: Absolutely.
1: And as we say, if you got nothing to do next Friday, get two or three in carpool and let's roll a caravan down to Powell County and get a win and come back, and then we'll have an off week. Everybody can heal a little bit. So.
14: Yeah, everybody can heal a little bit. But, yeah, Cougar Nation, let's see you out. Make that drive for your boys. They're working hard for you. And we'll see if we can't get another W. Go Cougars.
1: There you go. That was Coach Brandon Haynes. Good to be back in the win column. That makes everything better. That's going to do us here on the postgame show. We're glad that you stayed with us. Michael, I hope you've made it home by now. Bonita, I'll be on my way shortly. They love the candy. That's going to wrap us up here. It's a big senior night for the Cougars as they beat Magoffin County. I think the score was 53-0. Got it in a running clock in the second half. A lot of smiles here, and that's what we like. Till next week, fans, be sure to tune in Sunday night for Shooting the Bull. My talk show will be on with three of the old Wattsburg High School players who had just a tremendous run in their high school career. It's pretty interesting to hear them describe it. But that's going to wrap us up. I thank Jamie Trent back at the studio. Thank Michael Watts, my partner. Thank the principal of the staff here who takes care of me so much. And thank you for listening. 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

0: So whenever I hear that song, I always sing the alternative lyrics presented by my former stepfather, Chuck. He always used to sing, "You smell strong enough to be my man." Oh, he was always fiddling with things to make them his own. You know, song lyrics. Chuck's also the reason I say Jappalanos. I never say jalapenos. And when I say Jappalanos, I always get a look. And I'm like, I know it's pronounced jalapeno. I just say Jappalano. So, yeah, he is a character that chuckles.
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3: The Bulldog Mountain Weather. A wind advisory begins at noon tomorrow and continues until 5 a.m. Sunday morning. Cloudy tonight with a low of 55. High of 68 tomorrow. Showers likely. Cloudy skies expected tomorrow night. Chance for storms. Lows dip down to about 61. That's your TVS Cable Bulldog Mountain Forecast. I'm meteorologist Paul Trombley. Currently 58.

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0: All right, if you need to restore your faith in humanity, I encourage you to Google pictures of sailors being reunited with their family after the USS Abraham Lincoln docked after 321 days away from home. Some of these men and women had like babies while they were out at sea. They have children that they hadn't met. Them reconnecting with their families, the signs, you know, our anchor is home. The family anchor is home. Like, they're beautiful. They're wonderful. And like, you can go on the internet and you can focus on the anger and the politics and the fighting and the prices and the mean and the name calling, or you can look at these families coming together and hugging their loved ones. You know, you can look for the bad or you can focus on the good. And my dear, I encourage you to focus on the good.
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1: ABC News, I'm Dave Packer. Dangerous conditions and flash flooding spreading inland from the Gulf Coast after Hurricane Isaias made landfall along the Florida Panhandle as a Category 2. Maximum sustained winds at 100 miles per hour. Florida Governor Ron DeSantis in the past hour.
2: Water levels are rising along the coast as dangerous hurricane conditions and life-threatening flash flooding spread inland. You do have strong winds, and those winds, because the storm is moving pretty quickly.
1: The storm knocking out power to just under 500,000 customers across 5 southern states. Protests rocking New York City after the ICE shooting of a man with his 5-year-old son in the car in the Bronx on Thursday. ICE says he has priors. Outrage over Defense Secretary Pete Hegseth announcing the planned public execution of the Fort Hood shooter by firing squad will be live streamed. The U.S. Conference of Bishops warning it could undermine the moral fabric of our nation. This is ABC News. Microsoft is among the big tech companies now suspended by the Trump administration from a U.S. program that allows American companies to apply for green cards for skilled foreign workers. ABC's Stephen Portnoy at the White House.
3: The administration says that Microsoft and these other companies are committing fraud by saying they can't find qualified Americans to fill positions. In particular, Vice President J.D. Vance alleged that a company might place an ad in a small town newspaper, then turn around to the government and say, sorry, we couldn't find any qualified applicants. We tried, but now we need to bring in people from other countries. The administration says that's fraud, and now Microsoft has been suspended from the program.
1: Competitors from 22 countries gathered in St. Louis for the first day of the 50th anniversary International Tree Climbing Championship. About 100 arborists showed their skills in speed, work, and rescue climbs. Those with leading scores in Friday's events will go on to the Masters Challenge events this weekend. Dave Packer, ABC News.
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6: A wind advisory begins at noon tomorrow and remains in effect until 5 a.m. Sunday morning. Lows level off around 55 overnight under overcast skies. Rain showers likely Saturday. Daytime highs approaching 68. Cloudy skies expected. That's your TVS Cable Bulldog Mountain Forecast. I'm meteorologist Paul Trombley. Right now, 58.

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Lisa Left Eye Lopez, like, her cadence, her style, it's like

0: I just saw that Disclosure Day is streaming now. That's the Steven Spielberg aliens. Are they around? Have they been around this whole time? That, like, smash Steven Spielberg movie. You know, I saw that Emily Blunt, the actress in that movie, there's a rumor that she's going to get nominated for Best Actress for an Oscar. So, yeah, a lot of good things about Disclosure Day. And now, finally, I can watch it sitting on my couch, not in a movie theater. I think that's what I'm going to do this weekend. Cool.
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0: Well, heading into the weekend, we've got 3 weeks left until Halloween. So definitely great timing for a little hocus pocus. And also, in case you were wondering, only 78 sleeps until Christmas. So some hocus pocus, maybe some Nightmare Before Christmas. I don't know. Spooky weekend. It's going to be great.
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6: A wind advisory begins at noon tomorrow and remains in effect until 5 a.m. Sunday morning. Lows level off around 55 overnight under overcast skies. Rain showers likely Saturday. Daytime highs approaching 68. Cloudy skies expected. That's your TVS Cable Bulldog Mountain Forecast. I'm meteorologist Paul Trombley. Currently, it's 57 degrees.

0: righty, you gorgeous thing. I'm done for the night. That's it. That's all she wrote. My name's Emily McKenzie. You're just wonderful. You know, I appreciate you. Thank you for listening. Have a delicious weekend, and I can't wait to hang out Monday night.
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1: ABC News, I'm Dave Packer. After making landfall as a Category 2, Hurricane Isa Isa is moving over the western Florida panhandle with damaging winds and flash flooding threat that's spreading inland. Governor Ron DeSantis says wind shear weakened the hurricane from a Category 3 storm before landfall, although strong winds and heavy rainfall remain significant threats.
2: Buckle down at this point. Don't be getting out on the roads. The winds are strong. There's going to be a lot of water that's going to be flowing. You are absolutely going to see flash flooding that's going to occur all throughout the region. And so just hunker down. Let the storm pass.
1: Meanwhile, on the West Coast, tropical storm warning issued for the east part of Mexico's Baja California as tropical storm Rachel approaches on track to make landfall near Tijuana. Iran-backed Houthis are claiming responsibility for a deadly missile strike on Saudi Arabia's main airport in Riyadh. Three Saudi citizens were killed. This is ABC News. No arrest just a day after actor Keegan Allen posted footage online saying he was attacked and robbed in West Hollywood. ABC's Alex Stone in California.
3: Two suspects dressed all in black confronting Allen outside a grocery store Thursday night. Police say one was pointing a silver handgun and the other brandishing a knife, and that they demanded the actor's watch.
4: I was just robbed of my watch. Outside of Laurel Supply.
3: A bloodied Allen taking to social media in the moments after the attack.
4: Had masks on. Took my watch, though.
3: The actor, best known for starring in that Freeform show Pretty Little Liars.
1: The Star Wars lightsaber prop that Darth Vader used in the scene in The Empire Strikes Back, where, spoiler alert, he reveals he is Luke Skywalker's father, is now up for auction. It's expected to fetch as much as $1 million. Dave Packer, ABC News.
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10: A wind advisory begins at noon tomorrow and remains in effect until 5 a.m. Sunday morning. Lows level off around 55 overnight under overcast skies. Rain showers likely Saturday. Daytime highs approaching 68. Cloudy skies expected. That's your TVS Cable Bulldog Mountain Forecast. I'm meteorologist Paul Trombley. Currently, it's 57 degrees.

Keep on loving you. There's our EO Speedwagon. Happy belated birthday. I know we mentioned him on Tuesday, but Kevin Cronin of REO Speedwagon had a birthday Tuesday, turning 75. Hey, it's Joe here with music on the way from Scandal, Lumineers. Here's Donna Lewis.

0: Mrs. John McEnroe. Yeah, she's married to the former tennis pro, John McEnroe, has been for years. There's Patti Smyth and her band Scandal. And goodbye to you as I say hello to you. Thanks for joining me. I'm Joe. I just got started. REO Speedwagon, Donna Lewis, and Lumineers right before Scandal. And lots of music coming up in just a couple of minutes. Hang on for Avicii and Tom Petty.
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All for Love, that's Color Me Bad with All for Love. Tom Petty right before that with Free Fallin'. The Tom Petty Estate is going to be releasing that new box set called Origins 1971 to 1978. And that comes out in November from the Tom Petty Estate.

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4: A wind advisory begins at noon tomorrow and remains in effect until 5 a.m. Sunday morning. Lows level off around 55 overnight under overcast skies. Rain showers likely Saturday. Daytime highs approaching 68. Cloudy skies expected. That's your TVS Cable Bulldog Mountain Forecast. I'm meteorologist Paul Trombley. Currently, it's 57 degrees.

0: Teddy Swims, Mr. Know-It-All. I knew a few of those guys. Hard right before Mr. Know-It-All, All I Want to Do from the Wilson Sisters, and Cyndi Lauper, Time After Time. Before I wrap up this hour, hang on, Shaboozy coming up to kick us into another great hour of great music. Let's take a look at things on the calendar for today. Today is October 9th. It's International Beer and Pizza Day today. Also, Curious Events Day, Fire Prevention Day. It's National Sneakers Day today. I've got a story about National Sneakers Day to share with you coming up later in the show. Also, it's Scrubs Day and Submarine Hoagie Hero Grinder Day. Some call them a submarine sandwich. Some call them a hoagie. Some call them a hero. And some people call them a grinder. They're all the same. Those are the things we're celebrating today on October 9.
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1: ABC News, I'm Dave Packer. Just under 500,000 customers without power in the hurricane zone across Florida, Alabama, Georgia, Mississippi, and Louisiana. Governor Ron DeSantis saying that Hurricane Isaias made landfall on the Florida panhandle near Destin at about 9:30 Friday night. He issued this warning.
2: If you have a generator, do not run your generator where the exhaust goes inside your home. That generator has to be outside your home, and the exhaust has to go so that does not accumulate in an enclosed area.
1: Meanwhile, on the West Coast, tropical storm warning issued for Mexico's Baja California as tropical storm Rachel approaches. With record high prices, President Trump says the U.S. is going to buy diesel fuel from Russia. Ukraine's President Zelensky says it's only going to help buy more time for Russia's war with Ukraine. One of the NFL's most iconic player head coaches has died. Beloved Chicago Bears legend Mike Ditka, dead at 86. This is ABC News. The battle between the Trump administration and the International Criminal Court is ratcheting up.
3: Secretary of State Marco Rubio announcing new sanctions on the ICC, accusing it of targeting Americans out of its jurisdiction.
4: We will ban transactions with this rogue court, cutting off their resources and crippling their ability to operate against us.
3: In response, the ICC says it's an attempt to prevent the court from doing what it was created to do. The administration has previously targeted ICC judges and prosecutors, but this is the first time it's leveling sanctions against the whole organization. Mike Dubosky, ABC News.
1: Now, the move comes the same day the former ICC judge Navi Pillay was awarded the 2026 Nobel Peace Prize. Police in New York City say they found shovels and other tools down a Manhattan manhole where five people were spotted climbing out early Friday morning. Last month, two people were arrested in a similar incident. They said they were looking for washed away valuables in the storm drains. Dave Packer, ABC News.
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11: A wind advisory begins at noon tomorrow and remains in effect until 5 a.m. Sunday morning. Lows level off around 55 overnight under overcast skies. Rain showers likely Saturday. Daytime highs approaching 68. Cloudy skies expected. That's your TVS Cable Bulldog Mountain Forecast. I'm meteorologist Paul Trombley. Currently, it's 57 degrees.

0: Bruno Mars from the Romantic album. There's I Just Might. The Romantic tour continuing this weekend at Levi's Stadium in Santa Clara, California on the 10th and the 11th. And then it's off to Canada playing BC Place on the 14th of October with the Romantic tour. Right before Bruno Mars, Sir Elton John, I'm Still Standing.
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0: Katy Perry and Teenage Dream still going strong with her new beau. That's former Canadian Prime Minister Justin Trudeau. Katy and Teenage Dream. These are days. 10,000 Maniacs. Natalie Merchant and company. And Nothing's Gonna Stop Us Now. Grace Slick and the Starship started that set of music. Nothing's Gonna Stop Me. I've got more great music to get to. Kim Carnes and Third Eye Blind are coming up. And we'll take a look at Today in History.
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3: A wind advisory begins at noon tomorrow and remains in effect until 5 a.m. Sunday morning. Lows level off around 55 overnight under overcast skies. Rain shower

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0: Betty Davis Eyes, Kim Carnes, wrapping up that great set of music. Also, right before that, Usher and Pitbull, DJ Got Us Fallen in Love. It's Joe here taking a look at the calendar. Today is the 9th day of October. It was on this day in 1985, on what would have been John Lennon's 45th birthday, a section of Central Park in New York City is christened and dedicated Strawberry Fields in his memory. That was on this day in 1985. Couple of record releases on this day, October 9th in 2007. Josh Groban released his Christmas album, Noel. It quickly became one of the best-selling Christmas albums of all time and is the top-selling album of 2007. Also on this day in 2007, Leanne Rimes released her 9th studio album called Family, which features the hit singles Nothing Better to Do and What I Cannot Change. A couple of years later, on this day, October 9th, 2009, Bruce Springsteen plays the final concert at Giant Stadium in New Jersey. The last one there, part of his set includes an early version of his song Wrecking Ball that he wrote specifically for the occasion. And that's a look at today, October 9th.
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1: ABC News, I'm Dave Packer. After making landfall as a Category 2, Hurricane Isaias is moving over the western Florida panhandle with damaging winds and flash flooding threat that's spreading inland. Governor Ron DeSantis says wind shear weakened the hurricane from a Category 3 storm before landfall, although strong winds and heavy rainfall remain significant threats.
2: Buckle down at this point. Don't be getting out on the roads. The winds are strong. There's going to be a lot of water that's going to be flowing. You are absolutely going to see flash flooding that's going to occur all throughout the region. And so just hunker down. Let the storm pass.
1: Meanwhile, on the West Coast, tropical storm warning issued for the east part of Mexico's Baja California as tropical storm Rachel approaches on track to make landfall near Tijuana. Iran-backed Houthis are claiming responsibility for a deadly missile strike on Saudi Arabia's main airport in Riyadh. Three Saudi citizens were killed. This is ABC News. No arrest, just a day after actor Keegan Allen posted footage online saying he was attacked and robbed in West Hollywood. ABC's Alex Stone in California.
3: Two suspects dressed all in black confronting Allen outside a grocery store Thursday night. Police say one was pointing a silver handgun and the other brandishing a knife, and that they demanded the actor's watch.
4: I was just robbed of my watch. Outside of Laurel Supply.
3: A bloodied Allen taking to social media in the moments after the attack.
4: I had masks on. Took my watch, though.
3: The actor, best known for starring in that Freeform show Pretty Little Liars.
1: The Star Wars lightsaber prop that Darth Vader used in the scene in The Empire Strikes Back, where, spoiler alert, he reveals he is Luke Skywalker's father, is now up for auction. It's expected to fetch as much as $1 million. Dave Packer, ABC News.
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11: A wind advisory begins at noon today and remains in effect until 5 a.m. tomorrow morning. 55 overnight under overcast skies. Showers likely Saturday, 68. Chance of thunderstorms Saturday night. Lows dip down to about 61. Overcast skies. That's your TBS Cable Bulldog Mountain Forecast. I'm meteorologist Paul Trombley. Right now, 59.

tour continuing with that guy. There's Ed Sheeran's Perfect, starting up another great hour of great music. Here's Glass Tiger from their album The Thin Red Line. Don't forget me when I'm gone.

0: Kelly Clarkson behind these hazel eyes. And right before that, Jimmy Cliff, I Can See Clearly Now. I think we have a theme going. Well, at least with those two songs. Right before that, Glass Tiger, Don't Forget Me When I'm Gone from Canada. And Ed Sheeran with Perfect started out the hour. Coming up in just a couple minutes, hang on for Shanice. Also, Miley Cyrus, or Miley. And also, we'll have a look at birthdays for today, October 9.
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1: I love your smile. There's Shanice. Also, right before that, Journey and Faithfully, Miley and Flowers. Journey's drummer, Dean Castronovo, had to be taken to the hospital right after the show started Thursday night in Oklahoma City. I'm sorry, in Tulsa, Oklahoma. And Journey had just started their evening, played Be Good to Yourself and Stone in Love. And then Dean Castronovo had some health issues. He was helped off the stage. Jonathan Cain addressed the crowd saying, "We're going to see what happens as this progresses." And then there was about 10 minutes where the band was off stage, and Neil Sean came back on 10 minutes later and said to the audience that Dean had been taken to the hospital and drum tech Steve Toomey took over for Dean Castronovo, and the show continued with his drum tech on the drums. No word on how he is doing at this point. We think he's doing okay, but he was taken to the hospital, and hopefully, Dean, you're going to be back up and behind the kit pretty soon. Coming up in a couple of minutes, hang on for Philip Phillips and Phil Collins.
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4: A wind advisory begins at noon today and remains in effect until 5 a.m. tomorrow morning. 55 overnight under overcast skies. Showers likely Saturday, 68. Chance of thunderstorms Saturday night. Lows dip down to about 61. Overcast skies. That's your TVS Cable Bulldog Mountain Forecast. I'm meteorologist Paul Trombley. Right now, 59.

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0: Michael Stipe at REM with Man on the Moon, and Phil and Phil right before that. You Can't Hurry Love from Phil Collins and Phil Phillips. Philip Phillips with Home, your season 11 winner of American Idol. Here on your home for the greatest music ever, I'm Joe with a look at the birthdays for today. Is today yours? October 9, happy birthday if your birthday is today. You share your birthday with Scott Bakula. Scott's 72, Sean Lennon is 51. Robert Wool, the actor and comedian of Arliss, is 75. Tony Shalhoub, Monk on TV, is 73. Sharon Osbourne, Ozzy's widow, is 74 today. Jackson Brown turns 78. Zachary Ty Bryan, who played Brad on Home Improvement, is 45 today. John O'Hurley, Jay Peterman from Seinfeld, Mr. Peterman, he's 72 today. Steve Burns, the former host of Blue's Clues, is 53. Michael Paré, the actor who played Eddie and the Cruisers, he played Eddie in Eddie and the Cruisers 1 and 2, he's 68 today. Annika Sorenstam, the former pro golfer, 56. Guillermo del Toro, the movie director, 62. Steve McQueen, movie director, is 57. And Bella Hadid, the supermodel, turns 30. A long list of birthdays today. And a happy, happy to you if it's your day today.
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1: ABC News, I'm Dave Packer. Just under 500,000 customers without power in the hurricane zone across Florida, Alabama, Georgia, Mississippi, and Louisiana. Governor Ron DeSantis saying that Hurricane Isaias made landfall on the Florida Panhandle near Destin at about 9:30 Friday night. He issued this warning.
2: If you have a generator, do not run your generator where the exhaust goes inside your home. That generator has to be outside your home, and the exhaust has to go so that that does not accumulate in an enclosed area.
1: Meanwhile, on the West Coast, tropical storm warning issued for Mexico's Baja California as tropical storm Rachel approaches. With record high prices, President Trump says the U.S. is going to buy diesel fuel from Russia. Ukraine's President Zelensky says it's only going to help buy more time for Russia's war with Ukraine. One of the NFL's most iconic player head coaches has died. Beloved Chicago Bears legend Mike Ditka, dead at 86. This is ABC News. The battle between the Trump administration and the International Criminal Court is ratcheting up.
3: Secretary of State Marco Rubio announcing new sanctions on the ICC, accusing it of targeting Americans out of its jurisdiction.
4: We will ban transactions with this rogue court, cutting off their resources and crippling their ability to operate against us.
3: In response, the ICC says it's an attempt to prevent the court from doing what it was created to do. The administration has previously targeted ICC judges and prosecutors, but this is the first time it's leveling sanctions against the whole organization. Mike Dubosky, ABC News.
1: Now, the move comes the same day the former ICC judge Navi Pillay was awarded the 2026 Nobel Peace Prize. Police in New York City say they found shovels and other tools down a Manhattan manhole where five people were spotted climbing out early Friday morning. Last month, two people were arrested in a similar incident. They said they were looking for washed away valuables in the storm drains. Dave Packer, ABC News.
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11: A wind advisory begins at noon today and remains in effect until 5 a.m. tomorrow morning. Cloudy overnight with lows around 55. Cloudy skies expected Saturday. Rain showers likely. Daytime highs approaching 69. Lows dip down to about 61. Saturday night, storms likely. That's your TBS Cable Bulldog Mountain Forecast. I'm meteorologist Paul Trombley. Right now, 59.

I heard somebody asked for a wake-up call. There you go. Wake me up before you go-go. That's Wham. Here's Suzanne Vega with DNA, or should I say DNA with Suzanne Vega. It's Tom's Diner.

0: Had to play that one because of Michael Paré, the actor who played Eddie in Eddie and the Cruisers, is having a birthday today, 68 years old, and talked about that last hour. On the Dark Side from John Cafferty and the Beaver Brown Band from that motion picture, Eddie and the Cruisers. I'm Joe. Thanks for joining me. Hang on. Coming up in just a couple of minutes, I've got music on the way from Justin Bieber, Toto, and John Mellencamp is coming up.
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0: Wild Night from John Mellencamp, and right before John, music from Toto, Africa. Justin Bieber in there too with Ghost. It's that time of the year. We have ghosts all over the neighborhood, and witches and goblins, and there'll be more of them as we get to Halloween coming up later this month. I've got music on the way from REO Speedwagon, and hang on for the Gin Blossoms coming up.
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3: The Bulldog Mountain Weather.
4: A wind advisory begins at noon today and remains in effect until 5 a.m. tomorrow morning. Cloudy overnight with lows around 55. Cloudy skies expected Saturday. Rain showers likely. Daytime highs approaching 69. Lows dip down to about 61 Saturday night. Storms likely. That's your TBS Cable Bulldog Mountain Forecast. I'm meteorologist Paul Trombley. Right now, it's 60 degrees.

0: Taylor Swift and Opalite, the big video that won at the MTV Video Music Awards, Best Video. And Till I Hear It From You from the Gin Blossoms. Kevin Cronin having a birthday earlier this week on Tuesday. He turned 75. Cronin and Diario Speedwagon taking it on the run from High Infidelity. One Republic coming up, and hang on for Britney Spears.
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1: ABC News, I'm Dave Packer. After making landfall as a Category 2, Hurricane Isa Isa is moving over the western Florida panhandle with damaging winds and flash flooding threat that's spreading inland. Governor Ron DeSantis says wind shear weakened the hurricane from a Category 3 storm before landfall, although strong winds and heavy rainfall remain significant threats.
2: Buckle down at this point. Don't be getting out on the roads. The winds are strong. There's going to be a lot of water that's going to be flowing. You are absolutely going to see flash flooding that's going to occur all throughout the region. And so just hunker down. Let the storm pass.
1: Meanwhile, on the West Coast, tropical storm warning issued for the east part of Mexico's Baja California as tropical storm Rachel approaches on track to make landfall near Tijuana. Iran-backed Houthis are claiming responsibility for a deadly missile strike on Saudi Arabia's main airport in Riyadh. Three Saudi citizens were killed. This is ABC News. No arrest just a day after actor Keegan Allen posted footage online saying he was attacked and robbed in West Hollywood. ABC's Alex Stone in California.
3: Two suspects dressed all in black confronting Allen outside a grocery store Thursday night. Police say one was pointing a silver handgun and the other brandishing a knife, and that they demanded the actor's watch.
4: I was just robbed of my watch. Outside of Laurel Supply.
3: A bloodied Allen taking to social media in the moments after the attack.
4: I had masks on. Took my watch, though.
3: The actor, best known for starring in that Freeform show Pretty Little Liars.
1: The Star Wars lightsaber prop that Darth Vader used in the scene in The Empire Strikes Back, where, spoiler alert, he reveals he is Luke Skywalker's father, is now for auction. It's expected to fetch as much as $1 million. Dave Packer, ABC News.
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11: Wind advisory begins at noon today and remains in effect until 5 a.m. tomorrow morning. Cloudy overnight with lows around 55. Cloudy skies expected Saturday. Rain showers likely. Daytime highs approaching 69. Lows dip down to about 61 Saturday night. Storms likely. That's your TBS Cable Bulldog Mountain Forecast. I'm meteorologist Paul Trombley. Currently, it's 58 degrees.

0: Teddy Swims, Lose Control, and also John Waite, Missing You, Shape of You from Ed Sheeran, and the Bangles, Walk Like an Egyptian. Are you walking today in your sneakers? Today, October 9th, National Sneaker Day, and I mentioned earlier there's something out there for Sneaker Day, and they did it last year. 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

0: The Weeknd and Blinding Lights. Also right before that, Dishwalla, Counting Blue Cars. Every Breath You Take from The Police. Speaking of The Weeknd, The Weeknd is here. Glad to have you along. Hope you're getting a good start to the weekend. I'm Joe with great music to get you through the weekend. We've got you covered. I've got Soul Asylum coming up in just a minute.
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4: A wind advisory begins at noon today and remains in effect until 5 a.m. tomorrow morning. Cloudy overnight with lows around 55. Cloudy skies expected Saturday. Rain showers likely. Daytime highs approaching 69. Lows dip down to about 61. Saturday night, storms likely. That's your TBS Cable Bulldog Mountain Forecast. I'm meteorologist Paul Trombley. Currently, it's 58 degrees.

0: Kelly Lies, Fleetwood Mac, and right before the Mac Attack, Leona Lewis and Bleeding Love, Runaway Train from Soul Asylum started that set of great music. Thanks for coming on board this train. On the tracks up ahead, I see Kelly Clarkson, also Pink, Hoobastank, and Harry Styles all coming up.
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1: ABC News, I'm Dave Packer. Just under 500,000 customers without power in the hurricane zone across Florida, Alabama, Georgia, Mississippi, and Louisiana. Governor Ron DeSantis saying that Hurricane Isaias made landfall on the Florida Panhandle near Destin at about 9:30 Friday night. He issued this warning.
2: If you have a generator, do not run your generator where the exhaust goes inside your home. That generator has to be outside your home, and the exhaust has to go so that that does not accumulate in an enclosed area.
1: Meanwhile, on the West Coast, tropical storm warning issued for Mexico's Baja California as tropical storm Rachel approaches. With record high prices, President Trump says the U.S. is going to buy diesel fuel from Russia. Ukraine's President Zelensky says it's only going to help buy more time for Russia's war with Ukraine. One of the NFL's most iconic player head coaches has died. Beloved Chicago Bears legend Mike Ditka, dead at 86. This is ABC News. The battle between the Trump administration and the International Criminal Court is ratcheting up.
3: Secretary of State Marco Rubio announcing new sanctions on the ICC, accusing it of targeting Americans out of its jurisdiction.
4: We will ban transactions with this rogue court, cutting off their resources and crippling their ability to operate against us.
3: In response, the ICC says it's an attempt to prevent the court from doing what it was created to do. The administration has previously targeted ICC judges and prosecutors, but this is the first time it's leveling sanctions against the whole organization. Mike Dubosky, ABC News.
1: Now, the move comes the same day the former ICC judge Navi Pillay was awarded the 2026 Nobel Peace Prize. Police in New York City say they found shovels and other tools down a Manhattan manhole where five people were spotted climbing out early Friday morning. Last month, two people were arrested in a similar incident. They said they were looking for washed away valuables in the storm drains. Dave Packer, ABC News.
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13: A wind advisory begins at noon today and remains in effect until 5 a.m. tomorrow morning. Rain showers likely today. Otherwise, cloudy skies expected. Daytime highs approaching 69. Cloudy skies expected again tonight. Storms likely 61. That's your TVS Cable Bulldog Mountain Forecast. I'm meteorologist Paul Trombley. Currently 59.

Well, if you're going to lose your mind a little, that's better than losing your mind a lot. The Middle, Zed, featuring Maren Morris and Gray, kicking off another great hour of great music. Here's Queen and

0: live version, sounding great from Mariah Carey. There's I'll Be There, and also Harry Styles, As It Was. Another one bites the dust from Queen, with that Queen movie out in theaters now. Check your local listings for Queen Budapest. It was a concert that was the first rock concert behind the Iron Curtain in Budapest, Hungary, July 27th, 1986, 40 years ago, and it's in 4K playing in theaters and IMAX theaters right now.
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Tracy Chapman, Give Me One Reason, and right before that, Whitesnake, Here I Go Again. So easy to fall in love from Olivia Dean. I'll give you more than one reason. I'll give you lots of reasons to stick around. Plain White.

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3: A wind advisory begins at noon today and remains in effect until 5 a.m. tomorrow morning. Rain showers likely today. Otherwise, cloudy skies expected. Daytime highs approaching 69. Cloudy skies expected again tonight. Storms likely 61. That's your TVS Cable Bulldog Mountain Forecast. I'm meteorologist Paul Trombley. Currently 59.

0: Melissa Etheridge, Come to My Window, and Madonna right before that, Open Your Heart. Hey there, Delilah from the Plain White Tees. Thanks for coming to the radio station and turning it up and turning it on. Keep it turned up and turned on. I'm going to get out of here, but you make it a great weekend, and we'll cover you all weekend long with all this great music. Lots more coming up. 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

0: ABC News, I'm Dave Packer. After making landfall as a Category 2, Hurricane Isa Isa is moving over the western Florida panhandle with damaging winds and flash flooding threat that's spreading inland. Governor Ron DeSantis says wind shear weakened the hurricane from Category 3 storm before landfall, although strong winds and heavy rainfall remain significant threats.
1: Buckle down at this point. Don't be getting out on the roads. The winds are strong. There's going to be a lot of water that's going to be flowing. You are absolutely going to see flash flooding that's going to occur all throughout the region. And so just hunker down. Let the storm pass.
0: Meanwhile, on the West Coast, tropical storm warning issued for the east part of Mexico's Baja California as tropical storm Rachel approaches on track to make landfall near Tijuana. Iran-backed Houthis are claiming responsibility for a deadly missile strike on Saudi Arabia's main airport in Riyadh. Three Saudi citizens were killed. This is ABC News. No arrests just a day after actor Keegan Allen posted footage online saying he was attacked and robbed in West Hollywood. ABC's Alex Stone in California.
2: Two suspects dressed all in black confronting Allen outside a grocery store Thursday night. Police say one was pointing a silver handgun and the other brandishing a knife, and that they demanded the actor's watch.
3: I was just robbed of my watch. Outside of Laurel Supply.
2: A bloodied Allen taking to social media in the moments after the attack.
3: I had masks on. Took my watch, though.
2: The actor, best known for starring in that Freeform show, Pretty Little Liars.
0: The Star Wars lightsaber prop that Darth Vader used in the scene in The Empire Strikes Back, where, spoiler alert, he reveals he is Luke Skywalker's father, is now for auction. It's expected to fetch as much as $1 million. Dave Packer, ABC News.
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12: A wind advisory begins at noon today and remains in effect until 5 a.m. tomorrow morning. Rain showers likely today. Otherwise, cloudy skies expected. Daytime highs approaching 69. Cloudy skies expected again tonight. Storms likely 61. That's your TVS Cable Bulldog Mountain Forecast. I'm meteorologist Paul Trombley. Right now, 60.

Saturday morning with Mark DeRocher. Happy weekend. We have arrived. From the 80s, let's bump it up to the 90s now with Blink-182 with All the Small Things.

0: Tears for Fears. Saturday morning, Mark DeRocher, the 80s, 90s, and today we've got it all for you. Sia's on the way, so is Tom Petty and Steve Perry with O'Sherry. Haven't heard that one in quite a while. Hang tight for more of your favorites.
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6: A wind advisory begins at noon today and remains in effect until 5 a.m. tomorrow morning. Rain showers likely today. Otherwise, cloudy skies expected. Daytime highs approaching 69. Cloudy skies expected again tonight. Storms likely 61. That's your TVS Cable Bulldog Mountain Forecast. I'm meteorologist Paul Trombley. Currently 57.

0: It's a re-release from New Radicals and Michelle Branch called The Game of Love, originally done with Santana and Michelle Branch. I love that song, and I love this remix. It's awesome. Taking a quick coffee break, I'll be back with...
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1: ABC News, I'm Chuck Sievertson. The hurricane that hit the Gulf Coast overnight is downgraded to tropical storm strength. More than a foot of rain has fallen in some areas. There are over 750,000 power outages across the wide storm area. Rain, thunderstorms, tornadoes, and flash flooding possible to the Carolinas, Tennessee, and Kentucky. Storm surge could be bad in the Florida Panhandle, says Brian Trasher, Vice President, United Cajun Army.
2: It tends to be more rural, but sometimes as the surge retreats back to the Gulf, those waterways crest and sometimes flood homes and trap people.
1: Southern California and the Mexican Pacific coast are in the path of Tropical Storm Rachel, forecast to start hitting this evening. A federal judge has barred the government from deporting a man, an undocumented immigrant, shot Thursday by an ICE agent in New York City. Immigration advocates asked for the move. SpaceX's Falcon 9 rocket launched with 21 data satellites for the U.S. military overnight. This is ABC News. Reaction from someone who thinks he should have received the Nobel Peace Prize for 2026, and not former U.N. Human Rights Chief Navi Pillay for, says the Nobel Committee, efforts to promote peace and international law.
3: The United States of America, represented by me as your president, should have received the Nobel Peace Prize, but didn't.
1: President Trump calling the Nobel Committee
3: really enemies of civilization,
1: citing wars as reasons for the Peace Prize.
3: We should have had 8 Nobel Prizes for each war.
1: That from a Trump rally for Republican candidates in Syracuse, New York last night. Mike Ditka, ex-NFL player and Bears coach, has died at 86. ABC's Whit Johnson.
4: Selected by the Bears with a 5th pick in the 1961 NFL Draft, Ditka played for 12 seasons, winning Super Bowl VI with the Cowboys and becoming the first tight end ever inducted into the Hall of Fame.
1: Chuck Sievertson, ABC News.
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9: A wind advisory begins at noon today and continues until 5 a.m. tomorrow morning. Cloudy skies today with rain showers likely. High temperatures reach up to 69. Cloudy skies expected with fog tonight. Thunderstorms likely. Lows of low around 61. That's your TBS Cable Bulldog Mountain forecast. I'm meteorologist Jennifer Wojcicki. Currently 62.

It's just the way it is. Bruce Hornsby in the range now. It's Mark Ronson featuring Bruno Mars. And how in the world did these two hook up? It's a great story. Check it out in People Magazine, Uptown Funk.

0: Oh man, she broke some Billboard Top 100 number one records with that one, Ella Langley, Choosing Texas. It's Mark DeRocher, the songs you love to hear coming your way, Poison, Fastball, Lady Gaga, Desiree, we'll do it all for you in the next half hour.
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0: has?
1: 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She's a brand new mom. It's Lady Gaga with Bad Romance. Beautiful baby girl, I'm guessing, no doubt. No pictures, of course. She's pretty private, and I like that about Lady. 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
4: A wind advisory begins at noon today and continues until 5 a.m. tomorrow morning. Cloudy skies today with rain showers likely. High temperatures reach up to 69. Cloudy skies expected with fog tonight. Thunderstorms likely. Lows level off around 61. That's your TVS Cable Bulldog Mountain forecast. I'm meteorologist Jennifer Wojcicki. Right now, it's 64 degrees.

0: Sad news out of Chicago, unfortunately. Speaking of Chicago, Mike Ditka passed away yesterday. At least that was the last post that I saw on ESPN. Much more than just a football coach, the guy was legendary.
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1: ABC News, I'm Chuck Sievertson. The hurricane slamming into the Gulf Coast overnight is downgraded to tropical storm strength, but its threat continues. There are over 750,000 power outages from Atlanta to Mississippi to Alabama and Florida. In Pensacola Beach, ABC's Stephanie Ramos.
2: The storm now weakening as it moves inland. Isaias still expected to bring 8 inches of rain, even more to some parts of southern Alabama, Georgia, and the Florida Panhandle through this weekend.
1: Southern California and the Mexican Pacific Coast are in the path of Tropical Storm Rachel, forecast to start hitting this evening. A federal judge has barred the government from deporting a man, an undocumented immigrant, shot Thursday by an ICE agent in New York City. Immigration advocates asked for the move. SpaceX's Falcon 9 rocket blasted off with 21 data satellites for the U.S. military overnight and landing back at California's Vandenberg Space Force Base. This is ABC News. Reaction from President Trump, who thinks he should have received the Nobel Peace Prize for 2026 and not former UN Human Rights Chief Navi Pillay for, says the Nobel Committee in Norway, efforts to promote peace and international law.
3: The Nobel Prize was given out today to a liberal person who works at the United Nations who nobody has ever heard of.
1: Citing wars as reasons for the Peace Prize.
3: We should have had 8 Nobel Prizes for each war.
1: That from a Trump rally for Republican candidates in Syracuse, New York last night. Mike Ditka, ex-NFL player and Bears coach, has died at 86. ABC's Whit Johnson.
4: Ditka played for 12 seasons, winning Super Bowl VI with the Cowboys and becoming the first tight end ever inducted into the Hall of Fame. In 1982, he would return to the Bears, coaching the team for a decade, winning the Super Bowl in 1986.
1: Our Whit Johnson. Chuck Sievertson, ABC News.
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11: A wind advisory begins at noon today and continues until 5 a.m. tomorrow morning. Cloudy skies today with rain showers likely. High temperatures reach up to 69. Cloudy skies expected with fog tonight. Thunderstorms likely. Lows of a low around 61. That's your TVS Cable Bulldog Mountain forecast. I'm meteorologist Jennifer Wojcicki. Right now, it's 64 degrees.

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Let's make a bet. JT and Rockin' Your Body. Here's Gypsy now from Fleetwood Mac. 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

0: Drops of Jupiter from 2004. That is Train. Love that group, man. They are so versatile. Absolutely the coolest. Checking out who's coming up. Alex Warren's on the way. Boys to Men. Billy Joel. I've got Belinda Carlisle. It's going to be a great Saturday. Keep it right here.
1: While most people are still asleep, I'm clearing the roads. She's turning the lights on. He's stocking the shelves. 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

0: That's Boys to Men, Boys to Men, Boys to Men with Motown Philly. Great way to wake up on a Saturday for sure. I'm Mark DeRocher. Thanks for tuning in.
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2: A wind advisory begins at noon today and continues until 5 a.m. tomorrow morning. Cloudy skies today with rain showers likely. High temperatures reach up to 69. Cloudy skies expected with fog tonight. Thunderstorms likely. Lows level off around 61. That's your TVS Capable Dog Mountain forecast. I'm meteorologist Jennifer Wojcicki. Currently 60.

0: guys are back in the studio. Can't wait to hear what's coming up. Bono made a statement about him and Dolly Parton doing a duet with the band. Can't wait to hear this song, too. God rest her soul. Love, Dolly.
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1: ABC News, I'm Chuck Sievertson. Weakening a now former hurricane, but still packing a powerful threat of tornadoes, flooding, and wind damage from the Gulf Coast to Tennessee and the Carolinas, in Pensacola Beach, Florida. ABC's Stephanie Ramos.
2: Hurricane Isaias slamming the Gulf Coast overnight, leaving behind downed trees, widespread power outages, and damage scattered across the area.
1: There are over 750,000 power outages in the storm area. In the path of Tropical Storm Rachel, forecast to start hitting this evening, are Southern California and the Mexican Pacific Coast. Granting a victory to immigration advocates, a federal judge has barred the government from deporting a man, an undocumented immigrant, shot Thursday by an ICE agent in New York City. Ukraine will not stop attacking Russia's oil refineries following President Trump's deal with Vladimir Putin to release Russian diesel fuels, as a source close to the matter to ABC News. This is ABC News. Attacking the Nobel Prize Committee, President Trump, for them not awarding the Peace Prize this year and its $1 million to him, but to a former UN human rights chief, Navi Pillay, instead for, says the Nobel Committee, efforts to promote peace and international law.
3: The Nobel Prize was given out today to a liberal person who works at the United Nations who nobody has ever heard of.
1: Calling the Nobel Committee
3: really enemies of civilization.
1: That from a Trump rally for Republican candidates in Syracuse, New York last night. Russian strikes killed at least 15 people in Ukraine overnight, say Ukrainian officials, saying three children were among the dead. NFL Hall of Famer Mike Ditka is dead at 86. Ditka played for 12 seasons, winning Super Bowl VI with the Cowboys in 1982, starting to coach the Chicago Bears for a decade, winning the Super Bowl in 1986. His career spanned five decades. Chuck Sievertson, ABC News.
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7: A wind advisory begins at noon today and remains in effect until 5 a.m. tomorrow morning. Showers likely today, otherwise cloudy skies expected. Highs level off around 69. Cloudy skies expected with fog tonight, thunderstorms likely, lows around 61. That's your TBS Cable Bulldog Mountain forecast. I'm meteorologist Jennifer Wojcicki. Currently 57.

0: Feeling that rhythm. It's DeBarge, the family that sings together, stays together for sure. Cranking up more of those great tunes for you. We do it every single day and all day for sure. So Gnarls Barkley, Joan Jett and the Blackhearts, Brian Setzer, Bon Jovi, it's all coming up in the next 20.
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0: Nice jump, jive, and wail. Brian sets a orchestra. It's Mark DeRocher. Hey, today, National Walk to a Park Day. What a great day to do that, for sure. Take us with you wherever you go.
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13: A wind advisory begins at noon today and remains in effect until 5 a.m. tomorrow morning. Showers likely today, otherwise cloudy skies expected. Highs level off around 69. Cloudy skies expected with fog tonight. Thunderstorms likely. Lows around 61. That's your TBS Cable Bulldog Mountain forecast. I'm meteorologist Jennifer Wojcicki. Currently 57.

0: You can get her on Taco Bell cups now. That's right. Olivia Rodrigo just found that out. My daughter's so excited. Anyway, Olivia Rodrigo's Drop Dead. It was a former number one song in the country. Got to make room for my friends coming in to play more of the 80s, 90s, and today. Make it a great Saturday.
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1: ABC News, I'm Chuck Sievertson. Getting weaker but becoming a big rain soaker through the weekend, a now former hurricane that slammed into the Gulf Coast overnight, with threatening tornadoes, flooding, and wind damage from the Gulf Coast to Tennessee and the Carolinas, then up the Mid-Atlantic and Northeast by later tomorrow. Florida Governor Ron DeSantis.
2: There were wind gusts of up to 116 miles per hour near Santa Rosa Sound and over 100 miles an hour near Pensacola.
1: There are over 750,000 power outages in the storm area. Granting a request from immigration advocates, a federal judge has barred the government from deporting a man, an undocumented immigrant, shot Thursday by an ICE agent in New York City. A source close to the matter tells ABC News Ukraine will not stop attacking Russia's oil refineries following President Trump's deal with Vladimir Putin to release Russian diesel fuel. This is ABC News. We're waiting for confirmation that the 21 military data satellites carried by SpaceX's Falcon 9 rocket to orbit overnight actually deployed. Lots of criticism for Defense Secretary Pete Hegseth's announcement that the December firing squad execution of the Fort Hood, Texas mass shooter will be live-streamed for the public to see as it happens. When asked yesterday, President Trump would not comment specifically on the issue. In that massacre, Army Sergeant Alonzo Lunsford was shot 7 times. He says while he wants former Major Nidal Hassan to be executed.
3: We're not a nation that has every Thursday we're going to have a stoning, or every Tuesday we're going to have a lashing or a beheading. We're not doing that. We're better than that.
1: He says it's not an occasion to throw a party. NFL Hall of Fame Cowboys player and Bears coach Mike Ditka is dead at 86. Chuck Sievertson, ABC News.
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13: 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Use as directed. A wind advisory begins at noon today and remains in effect until 5 a.m. tomorrow morning. Showers likely today, otherwise cloudy skies expected. Highs level off around 69. Cloudy skies expected with fog tonight. Thunderstorms likely. Lows around 61. That's your TBS Cable Bulldog Mountain forecast. I'm meteorologist Jennifer Wojcicki. Right now, 56.

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0: 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On the way, Gautier and the Boss.
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9: A wind advisory begins at noon today and remains in effect until 5 a.m. tomorrow morning. Thunderstorms likely today, otherwise cloudy skies. High temperatures reach up to 69. Thunderstorms likely tonight, lows level off around 61. Cloudy skies expected with fog. That's your TBS Cable Bulldog Mountain forecast. I'm meteorologist Jennifer Wojcicki. 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

0: Perfect mix of music to keep you company this weekend. Liz Stark, glad to be with you. 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
1: ABC News, I'm Chuck Sievertson. Two regional officials say the airport in the Saudi Arabian capital has been attacked again. They say air traffic stopped and the airport evacuated. Iran-backed Houthi rebels claiming responsibility for previous airport attacks this week. One death in Florida and over 800,000 power outages reported from this. The former hurricane getting weaker but is still a threat through the weekend for tens of millions, slamming into the Gulf Coast overnight. Now threatening tornadoes, flooding, and wind damage from the coast to Tennessee and the Carolinas, heading north to the northeast. Granting a request of immigration advocates, a federal judge has barred the government from deporting an undocumented immigrant shot Thursday by an ICE agent in New York City. Ukraine will not stop attacking Russia's oil refineries, despite President Trump's deal with Vladimir Putin to release Russian diesel, says a source close to the matter. This is ABC News. Much criticism from across the political spectrum of Defense Secretary Pete Hegseth's announcement that the December firing squad execution of the Fort Hood, Texas mass shooter will be live streamed for the public to see as it happens. Hegseth says it's to show consequences. When asked yesterday, President Trump would not comment specifically on that issue. ABC's Stephen Portnoy.
2: Utah Republican Senator John Curtis urges Hegseth to reconsider, posting on X, "The victims deserve justice administered with solemnity. Broadcasting a death diminishes us and is not an effective deterrent." North Carolina Republican Tom Tillis calling the plan beyond disgusting, and the head of the U.S. Conference of Catholic Bishops blasting the live stream as a barbaric promotion of a culture of death, saying it must be reconsidered.
1: NFL Hall of Fame Dallas Cowboys player of 12 seasons and Chicago Bears coach for a decade, Mike Ditka, is dead at 86, won Super Bowls as a coach and a player. Chuck Sievertson, ABC News.
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10: The Bulldog Mountain Weather.
11: A wind advisory begins at noon today and remains in effect until 5 a.m. tomorrow morning. Thunderstorms likely today, otherwise cloudy skies. High temperatures reach up to 69. Thunderstorms likely tonight, lows level off around 61. Cloudy skies expected with fog. That's your TVS Cable Bulldog Mountain forecast. I'm meteorologist Jennifer Wojcicki. Currently, it's 57 degrees.

One great hit after another to keep you feeling good while you enjoy your weekend. Liz Stark, I've got OMC coming up. Post Malone, Morgan Wallen too, right now. Philip Bailey, Phil Collins, Easy Lover.

0: perfect soundtrack in your Saturday with Post Malone, Morgan Wallen. I had some help, a better mix of today and yesterday still to come. The Human League on the way.
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0: Mariah Carey, part of a perfect mix of music to keep you company, running errands, maybe getting chores done, maybe getting everyone else in the house to get their chores done. Benson Boone on the way.
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0: One great hit after another all weekend long. Liz Stark, so glad to keep you company. Maybe while you are doing some meal prep for the weeks ahead, I watch people on Reels, on social media, doing their meal prep for the week. And they are so organized and it all looks so easy. They make it look so very easy. And every single time I try, I feel like I fail. So if you're able to pull that off, more power to you. I know what I'll do. I'll just keep you company with great music, a perfect soundtrack while you're getting that all done today. Coming up, Shawn Mendes.
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1: ABC News, I'm Chuck Sievertson. Breaking news, Krista Pike, who survived a botched execution in Tennessee, has been discharged from the hospital. There appears to be a possible new front in the Iran war in Saudi Arabia, with another suspected attack today by Iran-backed Houthi rebels of the airport in the Saudi Arabian capital. It was evacuated, say, two regional officials. 2 days ago, three Saudi citizens, including a pilot, were killed at the airport in Riyadh. At least two deaths and over 800,000 power outages in the southeast are reported from this former hurricane that hit the Gulf Coast overnight. It's weakening, but is still a threat, moving north to Tennessee, the Carolinas toward the northeast. Montgomery, Alabama Mayor Stephen Reed.
2: We have a few thousand people who are still without power, but we had less than 6 inches of rain.
1: Southern California and the Mexican Pacific coast are in the path of Tropical Storm Rachel tonight. This is ABC News. Reaction from someone who thinks he should have received the Nobel Peace Prize for 2026 and not former UN Human Rights Chief Navi Pillay for, says the Nobel Committee, efforts to promote peace and international law.
3: The United States of America, represented by me as your president, should have received the Nobel Peace Prize, but didn't.
1: President Trump calling the Nobel Committee
3: really enemies of civilization.
1: And adding,
3: we should have had 8 Nobel Prizes for each war.
1: That from a Trump rally for Republican candidates in Syracuse, New York last night. NFL legend Mike Ditka is dead at 86. ABC's Whit Johnson.
4: Ditka played for 12 seasons, winning Super Bowl VI with the Cowboys and becoming the first tight end ever inducted into the Hall of Fame. In 1982, he would return to the Bears, coaching the team for a decade, winning the Super Bowl in 1986.
1: Chuck Sievertson, ABC News.
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11: A wind advisory continues until 5 a.m. tomorrow morning. Thunderstorms likely this afternoon. Otherwise, cloudy skies expected. Highs level off around 68. Cloudy skies expected with fog and spots tonight. Thunderstorms likely. Lows it down to about 61. That's your TVS Cable Bulldog Mountain forecast. I'm meteorologist Jennifer Wojcicki. Right now, 57.

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0: with Jason Derulo and Don Henley coming up.
1: Grandma, is that a tattoo?
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0: It's a perfect mix of music in your weekend. Liz Stark, glad to share a little bit of your Saturday with you. And if you're working this weekend, thank you for letting us keep you company. Lady Gaga, Bruno Mars on the way, Elton John coming up too, and Billy Idol.
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a wind advisory continues until 5 a.m. tomorrow morning. Thunderstorms likely this afternoon. Otherwise, cloudy skies expected. Highs level off around 68. Cloudy skies expected with fog and spots tonight. Thunderstorms likely. Lows it down to about 61. That's your TVS Capable Dog Mountain forecast. I'm meteorologist Jennifer Wojcicki. Currently 58.

0: Lady Gaga, Bruno Mars, Die With a Smile, part of a better mix of music in your weekend. Liz Stark, glad to be with you. And in case you missed it, this week there is a new viral trend going around involving Dr. Pepper. Apparently, people are treating this soda, this pop, like it's a sauce. It is going on everything from like chicken wings to pizza. Some people even like dipping their French fries in Dr. Pepper. They kind of get soggy. 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If you haven't seen them, you got to Google it. Definitely try. Tell me what you think. Coming up, Walk the Moon.
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1: ABC News, I'm Mike Dubusky. Isaias is now a post-tropical storm pushing into the southeastern U.S. ABC's Leslie Lopez is in Mobile, Alabama, and says even though the storm has weakened, the flooding threat remains.
2: We're heading into areas of Pensacola. It looks like it's going to be in Tuscaloosa later. Tennessee's next, and then you get into areas closer towards the Carolinas. Heavy amounts of rain in these areas, which does include a flood watch for areas of Mississippi, Alabama, Georgia, Tennessee, the Carolinas, high wind watches in those areas as well.
1: Two people are confirmed dead in the storm, one in Florida, one in Alabama. The airport in Riyadh, Saudi Arabia, has been evacuated, officials say, after yet another major attack. It comes as fighting escalates in Yemen between the Houthis and the Saudi-backed Yemeni government forces. And 10 days after state officials botched the execution of Krista Pike, that death row inmate has been released from the hospital. This is ABC News. In Ukraine, the death toll from a Russian strike in Zaporizhia has now risen to at least 17, including three children, according to local officials. Rescue crews say those numbers could rise as they continue to search through an apartment building which was leveled by a Russian bomb. Missile strikes also continuing in Kyiv, Ukraine. The Nisei Farmers League in California is pushing back on the Trump administration's deportation efforts, calling on ICE to comply with federal protections for entry onto farms and other outdoor agricultural operations. It comes after ICE agents in the Central Valley captured a worker in Madera yesterday, Fresno Mayor Jerry Dyer.
3: To not cast a wide net, but to surgically remove those individuals that are the worst of the worst and avoid doing this type of enforcement in the presence of children.
1: The Department of Homeland Security standing by its plans to detain anyone in the country illegally. I'm Mike Dubusky, ABC News.
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12: A wind advisory continues until 5 a.m. tomorrow morning. Thunderstorms likely this afternoon. Otherwise, cloudy skies expected. Highs level off around 68. Cloudy skies expected with fog and spots tonight. Thunderstorms likely. Lows it down to about 61. That's your TVS Cable Bulldog Mountain forecast. I'm meteorologist Jennifer Wojcicki. Currently 58.

0: Mr. Know-It-All, that is Teddy Swims, part of a better mix of today and yesterday with Celine Dion and Matthew Wilder. Coming up.
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0: a better mix of music for your weekend. Liz Stark with the Jets on the way. 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
11: A wind advisory continues until 5 a.m. tomorrow morning. Thunderstorms likely this afternoon. Otherwise, cloudy skies expected. Highs level off around 68. Cloudy skies expected with fog and spots tonight. Thunderstorms likely. Lows it down to about 61. That's your TVS Cable Bulldog Mountain forecast. I'm meteorologist Jennifer Wojcicki. Right now, 59.

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1: ABC News, I'm Mike Dubosky. Hurricane Isaias dumped more than a foot of rain in parts of Florida and Georgia overnight. ABC's Stephanie Ramos has how it all unfolded from Pensacola Beach, Florida.
2: Isaias making landfall as a hurricane along the Gulf Coast. The first hurricane of the Atlantic season, bringing heavy rain, strong winds, and flooding. Isaias coming ashore near Destin as a Category 2 hurricane, battering the town and the Florida panhandle with winds of up to 105 miles per hour.
1: Isaias is now a post-tropical storm making its way up towards the Carolinas. Widespread flood watches are in effect there. The U.S. mission in Saudi Arabia is advising Americans to avoid the airport in Riyadh after officials there said it was the site of another major strike. President Trump telling ABC moments ago the U.S. may soon join Saudi strikes on Houthi rebels in Yemen. And at least 17 people are dead in an apartment building in Zaporizhia, Ukraine that was bombed by Russia. This is ABC News. Krista Pike, the death row inmate who survived an attempted state execution in Tennessee, has now been released from the hospital, according to her lawyers. They say she will continue to receive medical care in prison and they will track her recovery. A federal judge has weighed in on the case of that man who was shot in the neck this week by an ICE agent in New York City. The man's 5-year-old son was in the car at the time of the shooting. ABC's Anthony Carlo in New York.
3: The judge barring the 28-year-old man's deportation at the request of immigration advocates. The fallout over how ICE handled the arrest not subsiding.
4: It's recklessness by a law enforcement agency that is hiring thousands of untrained, unqualified agents to terrorize our community.
1: The Department of Homeland Security said 28-year-old Oscar Belgal is an undocumented immigrant with a long history of run-ins with the police. I'm Mike Dubosky, ABC News.
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6: The Bulldog Mountain Weather.
7: A wind advisory continues until 5 a.m. tomorrow morning. Thunderstorms likely this afternoon. Otherwise, cloudy skies expected. Highs level off around 68. Thunderstorms likely with fog and spots tonight. Lows dip down to about 61. Cloudy skies expected. That's your TBS Cable Bulldog Mountain Forecast. I'm meteorologist Jennifer Vujicic. Right now, 59.

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8: A wind advisory continues until 5 a.m. tomorrow morning. Thunderstorms likely this afternoon, otherwise cloudy skies expected. Highs level off around 68. Thunderstorms likely, with fog and spots tonight, lows dip down to about 61, cloudy skies expected. That's your TBS Cable Bulldog Mountain Forecast. I'm meteorologist Jennifer Wojcicki. Right now, it's 60 degrees.

0: better mix of music for your weekend. Liz Stark, glad to share a little bit of your Saturday with you. Maybe getting some chores done, maybe deciding it's time to change the air filter, or maybe vacuum that top shelf, or maybe go ahead, just turn that dryer back on because you don't want to fold those clothes right now. Coming up, Matchbox 20.
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1: ABC News, I'm Mike Dubosky. What's left of Hurricane Isaias, which has been downgraded to a post-tropical storm, is now pushing through the southeast, prompting widespread flood watches. Columbus, Georgia Mayor Skip Henderson spoke with ABC after the storm blew through.
2: Most of our problems were from the wind gusts. We had a microburst storm about a month ago that weakened the soil, so we lost about had about 34 calls coming in for trees.
1: One person was killed in the storm in Florida, another in Alabama. Meanwhile, on the West Coast, Tropical Storm Rachel is causing concern in Southern California. Long Beach resident Sarah Lopez.
3: It's really devastating and sad. We live here and our friend's apartment is already partially collapsed.
1: Local officials warn more rain and flooding is expected. And a Russian attack on Zaporizhia, Ukraine, killed at least 17 people today in an apartment building. This is ABC News. Attorneys for the death row inmate Krista Pike say she has now been discharged from the hospital a little more than a week after Tennessee failed to execute her using lethal injection. ABC's Whit Johnson reports.
4: Pike was sentenced to death for torturing and killing her teenage classmate Colleen Slemmer back in 1995. Pike's attorney said in a statement that she will continue to receive medical care at the prison where she has lived for more than 30 years. They're asking the judge in her case to hold all the evidence related to the botched execution. Tennessee has paused all executions for the rest of the year.
1: Pike's lawyers say she's currently in prison and they'll be monitoring her recovery. In Philadelphia, one police officer is dead and another has been wounded after they were shot while responding to a call early this morning. The officer who died is 40-year-old Shane C. A 10-year veteran of the force and father of two young children. Philly police say they have a suspect in custody. I'm Mike Dubosky, ABC News.
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9: A wind advisory continues until 5 a.m. tomorrow morning. Thunderstorms likely this afternoon. Otherwise, cloudy skies expected. Highs level off around 68. Thunderstorms likely with fog and spots tonight. Lows dip down to about 61. Cloudy skies expected. That's your TBS Cable Bulldog Mountain Forecast. I'm meteorologist Jennifer Wojcicki. Right now, it's 60 degrees.

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0: It's one of those songs over the course of rock and roll history that has been a hit a few different times. First by Diana Ross and the Supremes back in the 60s. Then in the late 60s by a great group name, Vanilla Fudge. And then a big hit again in the 80s, Kim Wilde, You Keep Me Hanging On. I'm Steve. Hang on. More great music coming up.
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0: That's Tonic, and If You Could Only See. This is Steve. Hope you're having a good weekend. Thanks for letting us be a part of it. Duncan Sheik, Barely Breathing, coming up. Sad to hear of his passing recently. Gone too soon, but the music lives on. Also coming up, Denise Williams, Let's Hear It for the Boy, next.
1: 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The contents are those of the authors and do not necessarily represent the official views of nor an endorsement by CDC, HHS, or the U.S. government.
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5: A wind advisory continues until 5 a.m. tomorrow morning. Thunderstorms likely this afternoon, otherwise cloudy skies expected. Highs level off around 68. Thunderstorms likely, with fog and spots tonight, lows dip down to about 61, cloudy skies expected. That's your TBS Cable Bulldog Mountain Forecast. I'm meteorologist Jennifer Wojcicki. Right now, 59.

0: Looking for the perfect man, someone who agrees which way the toilet paper roll should go and who knows how to load the dishwasher correctly. That's Olivia Dean. It's Steve. Thanks for hanging out today. Black Eyed Peas coming up.
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1: ABC News, I'm Mike Dubusky. Florida's Governor Ron DeSantis now says another person has died after Hurricane Isaias blew through last night, bringing the total death toll across the southeast to 4. Hundreds of thousands of people remain without power across the region as the remnants of that storm make their way northward. In Ukraine,
2: this was a particularly deadly Russian strike, collapsing an apartment building in the southeastern city of Zaporizhia. Ukrainian authorities say at least 17 people were killed, including 3 children. 16 more were injured, and the death toll could still rise. President Zelensky criticizing President Trump's deal with Vladimir Putin to lift sanctions on Russian diesel, saying the attack underlines how any easing of pressure only encourages Putin to keep fighting. Patrick Reeval, ABC News, London.
1: And Americans are being told to avoid the Riyadh airport in Saudi Arabia after another attack there. It comes after a Saudi-led coalition launched an offensive against Houthi rebels in Yemen. This is ABC News. A deadly scene unfolding last night in Erie, Pennsylvania, where eyewitnesses describe a man shooting and killing 2 women outside a house, then running into another home and opening fire. Erie Police Chief Rick Laura with an update earlier today.
3: The suspect is deceased. Based on the information currently available to us, there is no ongoing threat to the public.
1: 9 people were killed in the incident, according to Governor Josh Shapiro, including at least 2 children. On the other side of that state, a police officer was killed in Philadelphia while responding to a call early this morning.
4: Here's what police is telling us what led up to this shooting. They say they were first called around 12:21 this morning to the 100 block of 52nd Street. Again, this is in West Philadelphia, for a person with a gun on a porch. About 30 minutes later, those 2 officers arrived at the home and were shot soon after stepping foot on the porch.
1: ABC's Cheyenne Corrin, that officer who died was on the force for 10 years. I'm Mike Dubusky, ABC News.
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9: A wind advisory remains in effect. Rain showers likely this afternoon, otherwise cloudy skies expected. Highs level off around 68. Thunderstorms likely with fog and spots tonight. Lows level off around 62. Overcast skies. That's your TVS Cable Bulldog Mountain forecast. I'm meteorologist Jennifer Wojcicki. Currently 62.

Best mix of music all weekend long, 80s and 90s to today. My name's Steve. Thanks for letting us be a part of your weekend. Here's Sia and Unstoppable.

0: Ella Langley has spent 24 weeks at number one. She got dropped down to number two. Taylor Swift's new song, Patient Zero, is at number one. But Taylor's knocked Ella out of number one before a couple of times during her run at number one. So chances are she'll be back at number one maybe next week. Coming up, it's Aha next.
1: We all have those house projects we've been avoiding. And cleaning out gutters is usually last on the list. 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

0: It's Justin Bieber. Sorry, not sorry. Sorry you were offended by my words, which were taken out of context. Coming up, more great music, Neon Trees with Everybody Talks, right after Blind Melon, No Rain. Love the B-Girl song, coming up next.
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6: A wind advisory remains in effect. Rain showers likely this afternoon, otherwise cloudy skies expected. Highs level off around 68. Thunderstorms likely with fog and spots tonight. Lows level off around 62. Overcast skies. That's your TVS Capable Dog Mountain forecast. I'm meteorologist Jennifer Wojcicki. Currently 62.

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0: The story is Stevie Nicks heard Prince's song Little Red Corvette and was inspired to write that song, Stand Back. And Prince helps out on that song, playing keyboards. Stevie Nicks, Stand Back. Steve Cassidy, more music, Stand Back. I don't know how big this thing's going to get. It's Pharrell next.
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4: 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Getting the Big Blue Nation ready for Kentucky football. 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
5: Stadium. Kentucky erased the ghost of 2002 with an unforgettable triple overtime upset 5 years later when the Tigers were on top of the college football world. Fast forward 20 years and the Cats have a chance to seal another signature win on what promises to be a wild night in Kroger Field. Welcome in to C2K, not in our normal spot that we would typically be in. We're actually inside in the Wildcat Den, and that's simply because of Mother Nature. She had other thoughts and other plans for today, and so instead of being outside of Gate 4 with the people. We're not really sure how many people are out there exactly. But
6: struggling. They're coming in, though.
5: They're coming in. Yeah. I mean, probably late arrivers, I think. But we are inside just to be able to protect our equipment. So we are on our Facebook Live. So we want to say hello to all those folks who are watching live and able to see us inside the Wildcat Den. Again, apologies. This is not our normal spot. But we just need to be protected from the elements. So not an ideal start to what is going to be a really big game tonight.
6: Well, you kind of hope that the elements will help Kentucky. Let's be honest. We're both 4-1 coming into this matchup. LSU is ranked 10. They may have more firepower than us. You hope that we can use the elements to our advantage. Hopefully it's more of a ground game attack. We kind of limit the possessions. We have the availability to kind of limit the game and dictate it to where it helps us. And that's really kind of how I look at it. But I am an internal optimist at that point.
5: We all know where I stand on that. So yeah,
6: exactly.
5: I
6: mean, you're 12-0 college football playoff, aren't
5: you? Absolutely. Every year. Yeah,
7: I don't like the elements. I'm the opposite. I want them to be able to pass the ball. They have a quarterback that has thrown 7 interceptions with 8 touchdowns, who had more interceptions than he had touchdowns before they played McNeese State. I don't want it to rain. We know they can run the ball. We struggle right now to stop the run, even though a lot of it's been to quarterback runs.
6: Especially with the injuries as well.
7: With the injuries, they have a quarterback that can run. I want this rain to stop. I want them to be able to run Lane Kiffin's offense, let him go out here and try to throw the ball and do what we've done best on defense this year, create turnovers. We can do that. If it rains and it becomes a run fest, yeah, we can still create fumbles, but we've been really good at getting the ball out the air, too.
5: Tell us about 2007. I mentioned that right as we opened and got the thing going. That was wild.
7: Turnovers were wild. I was on that team.
5: Yep.
7: Travard Lindley had a great interception that turned it around. It was a physical game. It was a beautiful day. You need that to happen, right? This is not – I don't think there's a gap. Right, being honest, there's a gap, but it's not as big as people think it is. This team has played very well all year, and I'm going to say it now, I'm going to say it again later. We're going to have to get pressure, right? We have not had the sacks we needed, but what people don't know is we lead the SEC in pressures. We're just not finishing.
6: Yeah.
7: That's all it is. We're getting to the quarterback. We just got to finish. So I don't want it to rain. I need it to be dry. I want him to think he can sit back and throw it and let our guys go.
6: Well, and the fans affected the outcome of that game 2007,
5: yeah.
6: Hoping to have the same effect today with the Power K. We obviously have all these fun things going on. The fans will be here. A little bit of rain, a late arrival, but talk about that. I mean, talk about how much the fans affected the outcome of that game, allowed you guys to kind of get back in it and have hope the entire time.
7: Oh, man, it was insane. As you know, the whole We Believe song that you'd like to give us.
6: We Believe.
7: give me
5: that
7: a heck about.
5: That was interesting. Yeah,
7: you know, the fans were crazy. And I'll never forget, like, being in the Wildcat Den and being over there to that left side in the stadium, and you could feel everyone rocking and jumping, and it just being like, it was different than coming into the Holden Tate. I think that screwed y'all over because y'all didn't really get to feel it the entire time. So you could feel it in this building when you're coming in here. It's like, oh my gosh. And you walk out that door and it's a longer walk. And you're just like, oh, okay. Here we go.
6: It's so funny you mentioned it because I mean, I feel like the average fan doesn't know where the old holding cell used to be under the stands on the visitor side as well. You got to feel it. Now we're kind of pushed away. We walk in with that Morgan Wallen kind of walk out that we have, but Yeah, I mean, it affects your mentality. It affects your kind of psyche going into that game, doesn't
5: it? Well, and that particular game was no different than what we're seeing today, which is it was during Keeneland, so you have this opportunity to be able to have all the Kentucky fun all day long doing all the things, and then it's a night game. It's under the lights. It goes to overtime. I mean, you know, that was one of those things that there's not a soul that's coming to this game tonight that doesn't remember that game. If they were alive and they were watching football, they remember that game, and they fully understand what happened that night.
7: Oh, everyone does. And, you know, the amount of people that rush the field, the amount of people that come up and say something to me throughout the week and whatnot, just talking about those moments, like, oh, my gosh, I remember that. I remember that was the night I met my wife.
5: So,
7: that my wife was during that game.
6: You were holding that one back. We didn't know that.
5: Wait, how does that happen? You're playing ball and you meet, like.
6: You met her on the field?
7: Rush the field.
5: Stop it.
7: Yeah. I'm just going to leave it at that.
5: Emily rushes the field and comes
7: and
5: up
7: met,
5: to you.
7: And I met her brother and her sister afterwards at their house, because obviously we were all going out to have a good time. And that's when I first met her sister and brother sitting on the couch. They looked at me like, and
5: that's wild.
7: So, yeah, that was the first.
6: How did you hold that for this long?
5: That is a nugget that you should have been telling us a long time ago.
7: I think I dropped it at the right time. So I love you, Emily.
5: That was a good drop. That's a great story. Like, your kids need to know that. Like, I hope you tell them. But they won't appreciate it right now.
7: I tell them to tell their teacher all the time. I say, tell your teacher that story. I get in trouble for
5: that. Is so great. That's so great. Well, plenty to talk about. Of course, we're going to rehash our road trip last week and how much fun that game was and what a big game that was. Really great environment. A big road win again for the Cats. They clearly know what they're doing and are getting it done on the road. We're going to have a Wildcat chat. We've got one of our honorary captains will be here with us as well. And then, of course, we'll hear from J-Bat. That's going to happen on the other side of the break. 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
11: Minchie calls for the ball. All out blitz. Baxter picks it up. He throws. Caught!
12: Yes!
11: Kentucky wins!
12: Yes!
11: Willie Rodriguez caught it wide open at the back line of the end zone. C.J. Baxter with a great blitz pickup to give Minchie time. Kentucky 35, South Carolina 34 in overtime.
13: Kenny Minchie, Will Stein. Wow. Wow.
11: A Minchie miracle in South Carolina.
14: How about that? By the way, I think it's because I was the only female in the booth. Why was I the only one that you could hear screaming in the booth? I wasn't the only one, by the way. Everybody else was, too. But I'm like, okay, well, there you have it. Joining us now, Athletic Director Jay Batt. That was a good time.
15: Indeed it was. Happy game day, gang.
14: Happy game day. So, great road trip. Again, this team never down. Or may get down, but never out. My goodness. Yeah. What is it about this team that they've just got this in them?
15: You know, I think I've talked a lot about the fact that in today's college athletics, authentic leadership is so important. Mm-hmm. And I would tell you that I think the authentic leadership of Coach Stein, his staff, and then the guys on the field, like that they really, you can tell they're playing for each other. They're flying around. They're sacrificing. You know, that play, that's a microcosm, right, of, you know, Kenny's directing. He's pulling one over. You got to pick him up. Like, that's what they're supposed to do. You can say, hey, he's doing his job, got it, whatever. That's selfless. He's stepping in, taking the block, picking it up so that we can win the ball game. That's when you know you've got something special. And that authentic leadership on the field, on the sideline, the way that coaches are organizing that. You know, and I think part of what's really special, listen, gang, like the preparation that goes into that moment, right? You guys were on the field. You know, Coach made that decision 2 weeks ago, right? Like that he's thought through that eventuality, made the intelligent, intentional thought to say, hey, as a leader, I'm ready to make this call because I've already done the work. And that is, I think, what we should all be really encouraged by.
14: It was incredible.
12: No, it's fun. And just kind of piggyback off of what you said, I think it is so hard to find players in this era of college football with the NIL and the transfer portal, guys that can go out there and play for one another. It's just not seen anymore. Obviously, when we played, it was a little different. You sign your scholarship check on National Signing Day, whatever. You're locked in for four or five years.
16: You're married.
12: Exactly. Today, it's a year contract. That's all it is. But to have Kenny Minchie really kind of rely on his guys and to trust them.
15: Trusted them, that's right.
12: And to be like, hey, guys, my offensive lineman, my five guys, I know you need to slide to the left. CJ, hey, man, get my hot right here. This is your guy.
15: Yep.
12: And they all do it. They trust Kenny. He trusts his players. The trust is what really kind of jumps off the page for
15: me. I agree.
16: I got to give Stein a shout out, man. When you seen that halftime, when we watched the uncut, you even saw like that youth and that energy. They hit us in the jaw. But you know what? We get the ball.
12: Yeah.
16: There was no fear. There was no, like, oh my gosh, timidness. Right. There was none of it. It was, what's up?
12: Yeah.
16: Are we going to respond? They hit us in the jaw. And that's the perfect language for these kids nowadays, right? I absolutely love the energy he brings, and you see them feeding off of it. And it's exactly what happened. We came out in the second half and we punched them right in the mouth.
14: About connection. It's about connection.
15: For sure.
14: Right.
15: For
14: He's done such a great job there. Speaking of connection, boy, has the BBN connected with the Power K.
15: It's been fun.
14: Oh, my gosh. And I really what I want to ask you about is, I mean, you know, there's so much that's going on. I mean, we're all repping it and today as well, too. But I think that just speaks to the power of this brand. People would get this behind an old school logo like this has got to be so powerful for you.
15: It's been awesome. You know, I think part of what's been so fun, you know, to pull one of these off, right, where you do a special uniform, throwback uniform, it's everybody, right? The project started months ago with our partners at Nike, designing it, pulling it off, delivering it, and it's a full head to toe. I mean, you saw the guys walk in, the sweatsuits, the whole bit, and then to get the retail product put together, you know, even to the guys that are painting the field, right? I mean, it's every detail to do it well. We always talk about in staff meetings, hey, we're good with full speed mistakes. Well, this one, we got a full speed, hit it just right. And it's been fun. You know, Big Blue Nation, like they always do, has responded so well. And anytime we can hearken back to some of our great memories, our tradition, our history, anytime you think about looking forward, you're always really well advised to have a peek back at where you came from and what helped you build it. And this program is built on that era, on the players, the moments that the Power K represents, and it's been cool.
14: It's awesome to see. These guys put this retro jersey on. Logan put this on earlier, this retro helmet. These are the real deal that were in games once upon a time. I mean, I think that's what I've just seen so fun. The fans have wanted this for so long, so for that to be delivered, I just find it so fun. And for it to be a game like this night, I mean, it couldn't have come together any better.
15: Homecoming
14: for you
15: guys. Listen, like, I think there's a whole bunch of Lexington doubles being played today. You know, the Keeneland and LSU getting, game day today happening. We've got, to be fair, we've been around the tailgates. We've been all the way to the RV lot. Our people are undaunted now.
12: Oh, yeah.
15: They are out there in
14: there.
15: Blowing and rain. Now, listen, I think we've all know that God loves the Wildcats, so this thing's going to clear up.
14: Sure.
15: We're going to have, friendly skies and following seas or whatever the saying is that we'll be ready to go by kickoff. But, no, I'm super proud of BBN. Responded great on the Power K, but just stepping in here today. This is a big moment, a great opportunity. You know the guys are going to play loose and fly around.
14: Second SEC sellout at home. I mean, that again even speaks to, what fans are really buying into and believing with this program.
15: For sure, and it's a lot about the belief part of this thing. And, you know, Coach is doing a great job of pushing and helping drive the guys forward, but they're leading this team. And Logan, you said it, like, when they have that trust, it matters. And I think you're seeing it on the field. And you know, Big Blue Nation is our separator. It's our difference maker. I've said it a bunch. The way they're responding, listen, it was unbelievable. You guys were there. I think it was the third quarter. We had a blue-white going in somebody else's stadium. Now, they got a little booed out at some point, but I was so proud of our fans for getting it going. Man. That was awesome.
12: And it's authentic. You talk about the trust. It's very easy to kind of see the fake hype from different programs across the country. This isn't fake, man.
15: No, it's real.
12: I mean, we've got the highest ticket price of any game today. And by the way, Alabama and Georgia are playing at 7:30.
14: Can you believe that? Yeah. Is that wild?
12: So that just kind of speaks volumes to not only these fans, to you, to these players, to this coaching staff. They have instilled that we have the ability to win and we have the trust in the fans, man. It's super fun to see, man.
15: I think the other thing that's been, you know, I've really, since I've been here, I think we're on day like 71 or something.
12: You're not counting them down.
15: No. I'm counting up. We gotta go. Part of what has struck me is just how much the Cats matter to the state, how much it matters for today. That's a real reflection today. Whether it's how our tickets are going, the fact we're sold out, the fact people came from every corner of the state to be here, Eastern Kentucky, Western, doesn't matter. They're here. It's pretty awesome. And you know, the energy in Lexington this whole week has been amazing.
14: It has.
15: And I think you've got the combination of a great brand and a great experience. And Keelan and I, we saw each other out there. Tag that up with a game day here, like, well, yeah, it's pretty special.
14: Well, I think that's where LSU will circle that because they know how fun it is as well. Mm-hmm. So there's some LSU fans that they want to get in on this too. They know what it's what we're all about around here, so they know what's going
12: on. There were too many LSU fans at Keeneland yesterday. Yeah. I'll be honest with you.
15: There should have been some sort of a gate there.
12: We needed a barrier or something.
14: I can understand. So before we let you go, though, I don't think I can't let it go without being said that when Mother Nature does rear her head in a situation like this, there is so much collaboration that's happening behind the scenes.
15: Sure.
14: Amongst your team, just to make sure that you're following the weather to the very second. I mean, I think that there is so much that people don't know about what's involved in that, to make sure that every I is dotted, T is crossed, so that the weather doesn't become a huge enough factor that people don't still come here and have a great time.
15: You know, we want everybody to be here. We want them to be safe. And it's a complete university effort, a complete citywide effort, right? Everything from, hey, how are we planning for all the eventualities with the police and traffic? That's everybody from campus police to our facilities folks to, you know, we've got a campus meteorologist who's been terrific. Every time we need an update down to the hour or the minute, he's on it. And it's been terrific. We've got, I think we don't give him a shout out, our ground staff, our facilities guys, our maintenance guys and gals that work on our campus, but particularly in athletics, they're tremendous. And, you know, we did a walk today of every corner of the stadium. They had it super prepared. They were coming back through. They've got squeegees. They've got blowers. They're going to be ready to make it as easy and fun as possible for our fans to be here. We've got we're loaded up on people and food and everything else. We're ready for a big night.
14: We can't wait. Well, we're excited. Thank you, as always, for joining us on a super busy game day for you. I know, but we always love listening to you and hearing from you, and glad having you. So thanks for being with us.
15: Thanks, guys. Go Cats.
12: Thanks,
14: that's
12: Jennifer.
14: It. All right. We've got plenty more coming up. We're going to hear these guys break down a couple of plays from last week, and plenty more coming up. You're listening to the Countdown to Kickoff Show, driven by Jack Burford Chevrolet. 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
23: Yeah, just like you said, we got to play better all four quarters. And so that's something that we're working on every single day, how we start practice, playing fast, and then finishing it all the way through. And I definitely want to see us play a complete game on Saturday. I think that's vital to our success, especially versus these guys.
14: All right, so that's Will Stein talking about playing better in both halves. Guys, we've talked about it over and over and over again. We said even last week, we got to get off to a fast start. We go down 17-0. That's certainly not the start we were after and what we were looking for, and yet we were able to kind of dig ourselves out of that hole. Just can't do that against an LSU team tonight. And so, I would ask you guys, it's such a hard question or a hard thing to answer, but how do you guard against it? How do you get off to that fast start, understanding we cannot dig another hole?
12: Offensively, it's very simple, and it's something that everybody that's going to watch the game tonight knows. We have to win first and second down.
14: Yeah.
12: We are last in the SEC on third down conversions. We're at about 24% right now. We are, I can go and pick it up. I have it in my notes, but we have terrible percentage. So it's all about winning first and second downs. We've talked about it. We win the middle eight. Going into halftime and coming out of halftime, we have been money. But you said it. To your credit, we cannot get down 17-0 versus an LSU team. Lane Kiffin and this offense is going to thrive if they are up three scores. We are not going to be able to get that back. So today, C.J. Baxter, Patterson, Kenny Minchie, these tight ends, Nick Anderson, we're getting D.J. Miller back today.
14: He was looking good, yeah.
12: We have to use all of our weapons and win first and second downs. I'm not saying that we have to run the ball on first and second down. I think that being multiple is something that we've used to our advantage. Joe Sloan obviously loves to do that. We love these bubble screens, these little quick passes, these intermediate passes, but we have to stay ahead of the chains because when we're in third and long, we have struggled all year long.
14: I keep going back to like what happened defensively against Alabama, which is such a quick start. The defense really smacked Alabama in the mouth and got us. We got to have that same kind of start tonight.
24: We have to have that start. And the same goes for our defense on third down. We're the worst on third down in defense in the SEC. We're in the very bottom in the nation on third down. We've just done a really great job of causing turnovers. And to start fast, though, we have to do what we've done at the very beginning of the year. Like, we have to get off the field on third down. We can't have bad mistakes. We can't have bad eyes to start, and we're having to readjust. Like, hey, stay in your gap. It's like they're trying to do too much at the start of the game. Like, the touchdowns against South Carolina, I broke one down on all 22. The one I'm going to talk about, it's just bad eyes. We're trying to do someone else's job. Be where you're supposed to be. Because in the second half, all of a sudden, we flip it around, right? Still giving up chunk play, still not getting off the field on third down. But when we're where we need to be at, we create the turnovers. We're causing fumbles. We're getting interceptions. We're getting the pressures. But when we're not following our keys, we're not doing what is called, that's when we're getting ourselves in a hole going down 17 points.
12: So how much harder is that today when we look at this availability report and we see we have five guys on the defense out? Obviously, Antoine Smith, Alex Afari, Jaden Smith. I mean, we can go down the line. But who do you rely on to really lead this defense? Obviously, Jay Bateman and his schematics and everything. But who is the guy on the field that's really going to lead this defense to get off the field on third downs?
24: truthfully, honestly, and this is not a shot at anyone, the main guys that have made a lot of big plays are still in this game.
2: Yeah.
24: When you look at it, Sam Green, who's been a turnover machine, right? Grant Godfrey, who's been all in the backfield. Jordan at our safety. Ty in our safeties, like Tyrion Nichols, who covered really well against South Carolina, right? He had a couple of chances to get interceptions. You have those players. We are missing key guys, especially key backups. That is a problem, right? Yeah. You don't want to see that.
2: Depth.
24: The depth is going to hurt. But you know, at the same time, you came here for a reason. You got 5 years to play. What are you going to do about it? Because you know you're battle tested. All these guys have played already. But when it comes to starting fast, they're going to have to do it. Mm-hmm. Like, it's going to be on Ty. It's going to be on Grant Godfrey. It's going to be on Sam Green. It's going to be on Tavion Gass and Humphrey Grace. Because this offensive line they're playing, even for our offensive line going against this defense line, it is about to be a physical game. This is an LSU team that is like the old school. I look at that and like, oh, my gosh, this is physical on both sides. So we're going to have to start fast. Lane Kiffin's going to try to hang 80 on us if he can because he struggles against us, and he's going to want to get us going because if they get a first down, it's going to be tempo.
2: He hates coming into Lexington. He's spending too much time at the hot yoga spots.
24: way too much time.
2: Yeah.
14: So did he go? Do we know if he went?
2: Oh, he went this morning.
14: Did he went?
2: Yeah, there's a picture posted.
14: Is there?
2: And I'll be honest with you, that's my studio. I go to Sterling Hot Yoga, shout out, but I wasn't there this morning.
24: Bougie.
14: I wish you would have been.
2: No.
14: Had you been there this morning?
2: Well, because I was getting notes ready. I was worried about a game.
14: How would that have gone down if you had been there this morning with Lane Kiffin doing yoga? How would that have gone down?
2: I would love to say that I would, like, you know, roll my weights over, like, in his mat or, like, throw some sweat on him or something. But I'll be completely honest with you. I would let him do his thing. But it's the pictures afterwards with all the little girls that really just irks me to death, dude. It's get
14: gross.
2: In and get out. What are we doing?
14: You got a game, bro.
2: I agree.
24: But again, to that, right, as a player, as a Kentucky fan, and as a Kentucky football player, that should piss you off because you're thinking, oh, you really don't think we're –
2: He doesn't care.
24: You don't care. Like, oh, you – All right, and people say all the time, don't, you shouldn't, it's the next day. No, BS. Like, you have a head coach that went to a yoga studio before he plays you. That is a slap in the face as a player.
14: Never mind that fact that that's just part of his normal daily ritual.
2: I don't care.
14: We don't care.
24: Don't care.
14: I would have loved for you all to have been in yoga together.
2: We would have been sweating all over.
14: I would have loved.
2: We're big hefties, though.
14: I would have loved that. Yeah. That would have been too fun. So, okay, to your point, though, too, Logan, LSU's holding opponents to just 26% on third down. And it's not just a third down problem for Kentucky, right? It's a first and second down problem.
2: Yeah, and it's a second half problem, let's be honest. So we have proven to be a second half team. We come out of halftime. We make our adjustments. So we do very well. We score most of our points in the second half. Versus an LSU team that's only given up one touchdown in the second half all season. These guys are really good at making adjustments as well. So it's going to be a chess match today. It really is. I mean, the first half is really going to be feeling each other out, seeing what they want to play. Jay Bateman, Joe Sloan, they're really going to feel each other out. Coming out of half is where this game is going to be won, hoping that the weather will subside to where we can throw the ball, we can actually implement our entire offense. But if not, it's going to be a ground game. It's going to be. We got three guys that are very capable, with Patterson, Barnes, and Baxter, guys that can run the ball. We have one of the best offensive lines in the SEC. I like our chances if it comes to that. But obviously, we would love to have our entire offense going out there and just maintaining the multiple status that we've had up to this point.
14: Come join the fun at the Kroger tailgate tent prior to each home football game this season. They've got games, food, drinks, music, and more. The tent is at the corner of Cooper and Sports Center Drive. It opens 3 hours prior to kickoff. Your ticket to entry is a Kroger receipt dated within 7 days of the event, totaling $35 or more per person. Ricky's Rewind is on the other side. 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
23: Well, I'm expecting them to show up and be really loud and be very excited. So, you know, that was an elite atmosphere, and I'm expecting it to look and feel like that as well. Obviously, it's a night game, so hopefully people have a lot of fun before and come in ready to roll.
14: That's Will Stein talking about BBN showing up. We have absolutely zero doubt, regardless of what Mother Nature is doing outside, that BBN will absolutely be there and be loud at 7 o'clock tonight. But we've got a special guest with us now. He was a two-time All-SEC selection, an All-American, set the all-time sacks record back in 1989. He is a UK Hall of Famer, knows a thing or two about this Power K logo that we keep talking about, and it's Oliver Barnett. Thank you so much for joining us. We appreciate having you here.
28: Thank you. I'm glad to be here.
14: So you brought in, you came in with gifts, bearing gifts. Well, really not gifts. We consider it a gift.
12: Artifacts, if you will.
14: Artifacts, yeah. Brought your, that's your helmet you brought in with you.
28: Yeah. Well, my wife had to convince me to bring it in, but that, you
14: wives
28: know, being
14: know.
28: Here.
14: Wife always,
28: and,
14: wives
28: you know,
14: always know.
28: Feeling the vibe in the place kind of bring a little nostalgia back, I think. But that fifth year thing, I might have one more year left.
12: Yeah, we'd love to have you out there now.
14: A whole bunch of people got
12: don't
14: that fifth
12: them.
14: Year. This helmet looks incredible. We love it. We've all been kind of gawking over it because, of course, it has the Power K on it. But it's got the face mask is obviously different. It's got the Wildcat paws that you had to do some things to get those. Nobody they
28: yes.
14: just hand those out for
28: oh,
14: to
28: no,
14: anybody.
28: Yeah. You had to earn them, especially in the SEC.
14: Yeah, you had to earn those. So tell us a little bit about your days as a player earning those paws and what that was like for you.
28: They were great. It was something that we could always look forward to on Mondays before practice. I can give you a little story about when I got a couple of them.
12: Yeah,
14: we love
12: that
14: story.
28: My junior year during we were playing LSU, and I was being interviewed by one of the reporters, and they asked me, you know, how do you think you guys would do? And I blurted out, I'm going to help Tommy Hodson for lunch.
12: Yeah.
28: And Coach Claiborne pulled me to the side. He said, you better play your ass off. Fortunately for me, I got two sacks, a cause fumble, and a couple tackles for loss. So we came out short on the end, but we made up for it our senior year when they played them here and we beat them.
14: I love that because you get to, listen, I got you, coach. No problem. Yeah, I got you. I got you.
12: And are the paws individual plays or are those games? Like you earned a paw throughout the entire game or do you get them for a sack? Or?
28: Yes, you get them for the individual achievements that you do. You get sacks, cause fumbles. Fumble recoveries, interceptions.
12: Man, I wish we still had that going on. It looks sick, and they, I mean, that entire helmet's brutal. Filled up with it. So that's some great memories for
28: me. Yeah. I really enjoyed my junior year because I had one side was nothing but cat paws. So Tom Kalinowski hooked me up with that one.
12: Little swag.
28: Yeah.
12: Huh?
14: And this helmet's got, you know, you got the dinks and the, we see some red or maybe some other colors that are on there. That's a helmet that's well lived.
12: You downplayed that. Not dinks. Those are dents. Those are battle scars right there.
14: They are. You're exactly right. I mean, that's a helmet that has some stories to tell.
10: When you see a bar across a face mask like that, that's a dog.
14: So it goes down the middle. So that's the difference, right? You see it's going right down the middle.
12: As an offensive lineman, you see the middle bar going across the nose. You're like, hey, can y'all come help me here? Hey, can I get some center help over here, please? I need help with this guy.
28: Oh, yeah.
14: Yeah. So you are one of the – there are several of you all that are out there that were able to have your sons play at the University of Kentucky as well. What a special time for you guys. That's really cool.
28: Oh, yeah. It's a very proud moment because, you know, he kind of walked the same walk I walked. He bled on the same field that I bled on, sweated, and you know it's not unbelievable, but it's a feeling of pride that you had. So,
14: and these guys know a thing or two about you. Played with his son.
12: I played with Elijah, and he was a baller. He was probably the strongest dude in the weight room. It was ridiculous. I've heard stories about you in the weight room as well. Now I heard we could squat the house and power clean the house.
28: Oh, yeah.
12: Elijah was not far behind, believe me. We would see him down the line just squatting 500-600 pounds and golly, I can't even touch that. So it runs in the family.
28: Well, when he did it, that was my warm-up set.
12: Oh,
10: wow. There it is.
28: I didn't start getting serious until I got into the 600s.
14: He was still
28: warming up with 500.
12: Good man.
14: By the way, Elijah is here, by the way, and is listening, taking all this in. So,
12: well, he's a strength and conditioning coach as well. That's what he does for a living now.
28: Yes.
14: And you have some history, too.
10: I have history with him. Yeah. I wasn't actually his counselor, but I worked in CATS with him and seeing him grow and be that guy. And then when I would go in the facility to work out in the morning, I always go over and say, hey, Elijah. And we talk, he always goes, what's up? but then he's over there. I'm just like, golly, he's just over here slinging weight. But man, I just want to say y'all have a great young man. He was a joy to be around. We still follow each other on Strava and still talk to this day. And this was what, 6 years ago now, pushing up. Now you're getting old. Yeah. Now what's up, Elijah? And so you mean huge shout out to y'all, man. Y'all have a great young man and it was fun to see him grow and he never put his head down. Mm-hmm. He always worked. He always came in there. He never had a bad attitude. He was just always about doing his job.
28: Yeah. You know, I never, you know, pushed them to try to, you know, be like me when I play. I just told them to go in, do what you want to do, live, you know, your life the way, you know, you want to live it. And it's been perfect. I've always been proud of him, proud of my daughter. You know, she played volleyball in college and everything. So very proud of both of them.
14: Athletic family, to say the least.
12: Well, and personally over here, do you remember your PRs? Do you remember your bench and your squat? Do we have any numbers you can throw around just to make me feel real small?
28: Bench,
10: he knows,
28: was 425, squat 850, power clean 390.
12: Oh,
10: that's squat.
14: Yeah, he remembers.
12: 850?
10: Son.
12: I would break.
10: My knees would be very mad at
12: me. God, that's so impressive.
28: Believe me, my knees are telling me too.
14: That's how it is. Well, this has got to mean a lot to you to see the Power K come back. When you're talking about these throwback jerseys, I mean, you wore this jersey, you wore this helmet, you were a part of this logo. This was what you knew about Kentucky. So for that to come back and everybody really embrace it has to mean an awful lot to you.
28: It does. You know, it shows that, you know, Coach Stein appreciated, you know, the time that his father was here. It meant a lot to him. He's prideful of it. And the guys who had the opportunity to wear the Power K during their playing time here, it's, you know, it's rewarding to them knowing that, you know, he was a part of experiencing the time that we were here.
14: Well, he can still go. He looks like he can still go.
2: Well, he said he's ready.
0: He said he's ready.
11: He said he's got a fifth year.
14: Did you say that? Oh, yeah. Well, yeah.
28: I might make it one play in.
0: Yeah, you know, the crazy thing is.
11: Be a sack. That'd be the difference.
0: In today's landscape, we can probably find a judge to make it happen in Kentucky.
14: No question. Well, listen, we just want to say thank you for being here. Thank you for coming back. Thank you for your legacy and for everything that you did for the program. It's all of you guys laying groundwork to get us where we are today. Big game tonight, so we're so glad that you're here. Glad that we can honor you in this way and that you're here with us. And love the helmet. Thanks for bringing the helmet. Thanks, Mom, for bringing the helmet. That's smart. She knows what she's doing. But thanks for being here.
28: 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Thank you guys for having me. 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
3: South Carolina right back of the line. Snap to Sellers. Handoff straight ahead. And he bounces outside. He goes in untouched. Coleman tried to go up the middle. There was nothing there. And he bounced it out to his left. And there was a massive hole to go in. Standing up. South Carolina leads 13-0.
4: Jabri Coleman with a 4-yard touchdown that made it 14-0. Still in the first. Ricky, that felt like a real gut punch, quite honestly. But tell us what happened on that play.
5: We did what I've been saying all year. Eyes were bad, trying to do too much. And you heard Tom say it was perfect on the play side. Pushed back the offensive line, bottled up. He ran into the back of his offensive lineman. Next thing you know, he squirts out to the left of their offense, the right of our defense. Our edge player, he was there. Next thing you know, he tried to come inside to get in there. He's untouched. Touchdown. You cannot do that. And we talked about that in all 22. We talk about it in our podcast. You were with us. These are things we can't do. And the reason I picked this isn't to be like a negative Nancy, but for us to win this game, for us to get off to a fast start, we can't have that like we did in the first quarter. We have to be where we're supposed to be, because if our edge player is where he needs to be, he's holding that outside edge where we've seen it, where I highlighted Sam Green on the fumble he caused, where he had to hand it off because Sellers can't go outside. Then he falls back in and causes a strip. That's what we have to do. Do your job and good things come to you. Yes, when you freestyle, sometimes it works, because we hit on that also in all 22 when Jaden Smith did that, where he came inside and made the tackle. But when it doesn't work, it leads to touchdowns. And especially for us, a team that's been struggling to start off fast, we can't afford that against this team, an LSU team who gets a first down, a big play. Lane Kiffin's known for it. They sprint to the line of scrimmage. They get you offside. They get you tired to where you can't sub. We can't go 17 down. We can't go 14 down, especially when we do it to ourselves, because we're not playing Kentucky football. We're wanting to be the star. We're wanting to go make a play that's not meant for us.
6: Well, and Lane Kiffin is known to have an exceptional starting script. I mean, for people who don't know, obviously, you go into a game with 10 to 12 plays that you love versus this defense as an offensive coordinator, right? My biggest question and my biggest worry coming out of last week, obviously we scraped away with that overtime victory in Columbia, South Carolina, but it was the open field tackling that really kind of killed us. Was that Lenore Sellers being a dog, or was that Kentucky defense really struggling to get him down? Because there was a couple plays where Gadsden had him twice, and he just kind of slips away.
4: It's hard to watch.
5: Humphrey Grace. Yep.
6: Sorry, excuse me, Humphrey Grace. But then you look at the game today versus Florida, and he kind of did the same thing versus Florida. So is that Lenore Sellers being a great player, or is that our defense struggling?
5: It's a mix. And, you know, I'm going to give the kid flowers because he still deserves it. He's a great player. He's a great quarterback, and he reminds me of, and this is huge, people don't get mad and get in your feelings, I played against this man, Cam Newton. He was that type of quarterback that was hard to come down, and we lost to them off a game-winning field goal. All he kept doing was falling forward.
6: Yeah,
5: that's all you see Lenore Sellers do. He falls forward. But you
4: I
5: have
4: remember
5: to,
4: that like it was yesterday.
5: I remember that last series, mm-hmm. him just falling forward. And that's what Lenore Sellers has done to us for 3 years. But like you said, against Florida, the same thing. You saw guys falling off him and missing. He's on scholarship too, but still at the end of the day, we have to get him on the ground, right? And we have another quarterback that is second, that's their second leading rusher. Levitt's the same exact way. He's their second leading rusher. We have to get him on the ground. We have to wrap up. It wasn't Fuller. who was at the time when we played South Carolina second in the SEC in

0: rushing. He had 48 rushing yards, right? It wasn't him. It was Lenora Sellers, the quarterback, who we having a problem getting down. And we can't have that today. We have to play button-up defense. Again, that touchdown run, be where you're supposed to be. Don't try to do too much, because when we are where we need to be, we make good plays.
1: So that'll be, to your question, to your point then, can Kentucky get off the field on third down? LSU's been really good there. They convert almost 52% of the time. We've allowed a 45% third down conversion rate. So got to get off the field.
0: We have to get off the field. This is bad versus good. We're going against one of the best third down teams on offense and defense, and we're one of the worst third down teams on offense and defense. We're going to have to flip that script, and if there's a time to do it, it has to be now. This defense is going to have to get off the field. The offense is going to have to stay on the field. When we've done well against Lane Kiffin, we slow them down. There has been times, again, when we went down there at Ole Miss and knocked them out the playoffs, they started off fast.
2: They did.
0: That first series, I'll never forget it. They were running down the field. Our guys looked tired, but then they slowed down in the second series. But we can't afford that. We can't get down. We have to stay on top of them from the very beginning, because when you get a team like that and you get them to slow down, that script goes out the window, Logan. You know this, because all of a sudden they say, oh, okay, we got to change this. It's not working. Then they start overthinking. They have a quarterback that will throw us the ball.
2: Yes.
0: He will throw us the ball.
2: A couple things. I mean, I think Sam Leavitt is a completely different player than Lenore Sellers. I mean, Sam Leavitt is more of a pocket passer, a guy that likes to kind of gun the ball around. Obviously, he has the legs to make something shake if need be, but that's not his go-to. Mm-hmm. Lenore Sellers really kind of looks to extend plays with his legs. So I love that coming into this game. They still have an incredible back, a guy that can go and average.
0: He's still a man.
2: Yeah, he's averaging 6 yards a carry. Their offensive line is good. This is still LSU, don't get me wrong. But if we can get them off of their opening script, off of what they want to do, make them think a little bit, I love where we're at, especially with this weather, I'll be honest with you. Lane Kiffin didn't come into this game thinking that he was going to have to run the ball 60 times to win it, but that may be very well what happens today.
1: Well, and we've got plenty of folks that are listening. I got a report that it's packed out there. We are inside in the Wildcat Den because we needed to come in to get all of our equipment out of the rain. But I'm hearing that it's packed out there, that the catwalk was great. There was a big crowd out there for that. So we are so thankful that that's the case, that everybody's braving the elements and braving the weather. We've also got folks that are listening to us from all over the place. We've got some Kentucky gals that are down in Gatlinburg that are vacationing down there, and they're all listening to us. So we'll say what's up to them. Hopefully you're staying out of the rain down there as well, too. But it's happening. BBN is coming, and it's happening. So, and we're counting you down. So today's broadcast here on the UK Sports Network is presented by UK Healthcare, the official healthcare partner of Big Blue Nation. Stinny Snaps on the other side of the break. 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
12: Minchin retreats, steps up, floats it, caught, touchdown, Kentucky. Henry Boyer leaks out to the near side, was wide open.
13: Another one.
1: So that was my impact player of the game, by the way, Henry Boyer, just in case anybody was keeping track. But now it's time for Stinney's snaps. That's a pretty good one to break down.
2: Man, it was fun. When you look at that kind of that play and just the situation, it's overtime. South Carolina had the ball first. Lenore Sellers led his offense to an easy touchdown drive to put them up 34-27. Kind of something they've been doing all day long, right? Just really struggled on the run game versus that South Carolina offense. The Cats put together a couple of productive plays, which left us in a 3rd-and-1 situation on the 6-yard line. Joe Sloan, a guy who has proved to be very multiple, very efficient in these situations. He comes out in this condensed goal line set. It's funny because when you watch it on TV, I don't think you understand what he did. We're in 23 personnel. We have 4 tight ends on the field, Willie Rodriguez, CJ Baxter in the I formation. Kenny puts Willie in motion towards the strong side of the set. Ball is snapped. It's a full slide protection to the weak side, so they're sliding to the left. Tells CJ Baxter, hey, man, I need you to get my hot over here on the right. Willie's in the flat. Mikkel Skinner and number 89 are running a deep crossing route. They're kind of doing this rub route to get them a little confused. And then Henry Boyer, all he does is he fakes his pass protection, leaks out uncovered on the goal line. Kenny floats a nice, easy one to him. It's a touchdown for the Cats. Obviously, we get Willie Rodriguez in for the 2-point conversion. A very similar play, I'll be honest with you. But when you look at what we did here, we were faking. It was 3rd-and-1. So we faked this goal line situation where, all right, we're just going to get the first down. We'll have 4 downs to go for the touchdown. No, we're going for it right now. So South Carolina defense really bit on it. Their linebackers sucked up very hard, expecting that run with C.J. Baxter, and it was just an easy touchdown for Boyer.
1: It did, as we're watching it in such a critical key moment, it did feel easy. I remember thinking that. We were sort of like, wow. I mean, that was – In we're losing it, of course, and cheering, but you're like, wow, that was easy.
2: Well, Joe Sloan, a guy who coached at LSU last year, is very good at manipulating the defense. He understands what that defense is thinking, understands what they are anticipating, and then plays off of it. I mean, it's just typical offensive coordinator, defensive coordinator chess match, and he's winning most of the time right now. You'd love to see him win on first and second down a little more, but a lot of that is technique-driven. As far as the scheme, it should work, but it's a missed block here, a missed catch there, something very small that we can kind of tune up and get right tonight. But going back to the play, man, he really just played off the fact that they thought, we'll just get this first down. We'll have 4 shots to go into the end zone. No, we want it right now.
1: Well, and speaking of a young man that had to talk about a young man having a really big second half as Kentucky was trying to make a comeback here, Kenny Darby, 12 catches, 96 yards and a touchdown. 12 catches is a single game freshman record, and he's the first Wildcat to have that kind of stat line receiving since Randall Cobb did it back in 2010. This young man is just continuing to make big play after big play.
2: He has been nothing but exceptional. He really has been. I mean, especially with Nick Anderson and DJ Miller kind of wishy-washy in our offense right now, he has been nothing but steadfast. The guy, you throw the ball to him, he's either getting a a PI or he's catching the ball. This guy has been incredible. His route tree is exceptional for a young fella to have such crisp route running. It's unheard of, I'll be honest with you. There are a lot of teams in the SEC that are watching him, a lot of teams across the country, let me be honest with you, that are watching him and thinking, hey, man, we need to throw some money at him at the end of the season. We better be able to retain him because he's a guy that we're going to need to get to where we need to go.
0: And I think there's one thing that people don't understand is he showed toughness that last game. He was getting hit.
2: He got popped, didn't he?
1: Oh, he did.
0: He got popped.
1: He did.
0: Remember, he got a little banged up, I think, on one of his first catches.
2: Yeah.
0: Right. And then
1: right before
0: overtime, he got popped on that last one. But that young man gets up. He keeps playing. He's playing hard. And that's encouraging because who you just said did the same thing for us when we were here. 18, Randall Cobb. He would get popped, get up and go. You see that, especially as a young player, as a young receiver. What are we doing? Especially for your older guys. Like, okay, he's doing it. I need to step up too. This freshman's out here eating. It's my turn. And we saw that with Nick Anderson.
2: Yeah.
0: He showed up. Now the thing is, can we continue?
2: 80 yards and a touchdown from
0: Mr.
2: Anderson.
0: Keep digging. Kenny, keep working, because this LSU's team is big. They're going to be the biggest team you see all year in terms of just looking at pure size. When you play LSU, you've played them. I played. That's just a big team. They have big corners, big linebackers, big everything, and they're going to want to play physical. But when you go against South Carolina, you've seen how he's gotten hit and gotten up. That's encouraging, because you're not worried about him folding and being like, oh my gosh, and being afraid.
2: Well, it's something you can't teach either. You can't go and recruit a guy and think that, like, oh, I'm going to instill toughness into this human. It's something you either have or you don't. I truly believe it's something that is brought upon you at an early age. You know, your mom and dad didn't pat you on the tail too much. You went out, you got hurt, and they said, brush it off.
1: Get up. Rub some dirt on it.
2: Yeah, and he was a guy that did that. And so he has not been the vocal leader that we would want him to be. He's a freshman. He's 18. He's 19 years old. He's going to grow into that position.
1: You're learning what that looks like. What does that sound like? How do you do that? I mean, some of that is I think a true leader is someone that can do both, where they just have some sort of innate ability to be able to do it, but then also you have to find your place and have to learn how to really embrace that and when that works.
2: Well, and it comes with confidence in what you've done on the field. He's slowly getting that recognition and that kind of reputation as a guy who delivers on big downs. And once that kind of gets instilled in this offense, the next step is easy. Then you just have to start motivating everybody else. Hey, guys, let's go. We're good. We're going to be fine. We saw Will Stein do it for him, because he's who he's looking for right now. He's a young fella. He's looking to his head coach. Eventually, these guys are going to be looking towards Kenny Darby.
1: I think that will forever be a moment in his career, in his football career, that he looks back on and says was really a turning point for him.
2: Yeah, because I think it really just proves that football is more than just a game. It's a life lesson. It teaches you how to get knocked down, get back up, continue to go and keep fighting. You're only beaten when you quit coming back. You know, it's not how hard you get hit, it's how many times you get hit and you keep coming back. So he's proven that to be true this year.
1: I said, young man gonna need an ice bath on the way home on Sunday. I said, I hope he's getting one, because Lord knows.
2: A little hydration and a little contrast. He'll be good to go.
1: That's it. All right, we'll unlock exclusive coverage of UK Athletics with UKSN All Access. 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
1: Welcome back. back into the Countdown to Kickoff show driven by Jack Burford Chevrolet. These guys, there was some hilarity ensuing during the commercial break, but that's because we're kind of talking about some of these Kentucky LSU connections. So just to keep you posted here, Joe Sloan, he came from there. He was at LSU last season. Nick Anderson, Ahmad Bro, Lance Hurd all played there.
2: The biggest one is Kenny Darby was committed.
1: Darby. Yeah.
2: And when Kiffin came in, said, "We didn't want you.
1: Bro,
2: we're going to make you eat your words tonight." And then obviously Eric Wolford, Mr. Kentucky, Alabama, Mr. Shady is over there as well. So
1: he's now the offensive line coach. Of course, that might have been what we were laughing at.
2: Yeah, not a fan.
1: Yeah. So we had to be very careful about how we brought that up and what we said, because Logan feels some type of way about that. So, yeah, so there are some real connections there. So we'll be seeing. And I do think, you know, this is you have to be very careful if you're Kenny Darby, because there could be some real emotion, raw emotion associated with trying to have a big game and make some big plays and make some big things happen against a coach that said no. So I do think you have to kind of channel that. And this is where we'll see some growth, I think, happen out of a very young guy and really trying to understand how to play within yourself. You can make a statement, but still play within yourself.
2: Yeah, it turns into something that we've talked about all season long. We have the players that can go out there and win their one-on-ones. What we don't need is guys going out there and doing what, Ricky? Playing Superman, right? You don't have to go and try to do more than you've done for the past five games. Because believe me, Kenny Darby's been our leading receptor, a guy that we've leaned on. He has been Kenny Minchie's security blanket. You just got to go out there and do what you've done all year, brother. But then on the flip side, I mean, if Darby has a game versus LSU, then it kind of turns into a, hey, buddy, you should have had me. You know what I mean? It kind of sticking it to the man, if you will.
0: It reminds me of one of those old school moments where, like, a Randall Cobb did not get recruited by Tennessee until very late. And then all of a sudden it's like, hey, what are you doing?
1: That's
0: right?
1: Incredible.
0: So, and had
1: to think
0: great
1: about.
0: Games against him. But he didn't go out there and try to do too much. Like you said, just play the game. Young man, you have shown you can play in this league. You have shown that you are up for the moment. You have shown you are physical, tough, and mentally and already been challenged throughout your young freshman career. You had a really bad drop, right, against Texas A&M.
2: Yeah.
0: Then you came back. You got smacked in South Carolina. Then you came back. You got smacked again, and you keep coming back. Don't let this game be the one where the moment gets too big, and you're like, I'm going to show them. You've already shown them.
1: You're currently doing that.
0: You're currently doing it.
2: Well, and I believe his chances are going to be limited, too. I mean, with this weather, I don't know how often we're going to be able to throw the ball. So we just need him to be consistent. Just be a persistent guy going out there, be an easy target, find that soft spot in the defense, and do what you've done all year.
1: Another storyline, perhaps a hot take, maybe not really a hot take, not a hot take at all, is the fact that Kentucky fell out of the AP Top 25 is just dumb.
0: I'm going to take this one real quick.
2: Please do.
0: Because this one pisses me off.
2: Yeah.
0: I don't care.
1: Yeah.
0: Because people all the time, and Logan's huge on this, you know, it's not coach speak. As a player, if you're not pissed off, there's a problem.
1: Mm-hmm.
0: Because you fell out the top 25 after winning two games on the road. You tell me how Oklahoma State is ranked, and they lost to Tulsa, and you're not. You have to feel some type of way. Because,
1: I definitely feel some type of way.
0: I'm saying that for a reason, because no matter what, you played here while you were winning.
2: Yeah.
0: You went to bowl games. I went to bowl games here winning. We never got respected.
2: No.
0: Like, you don't. And that is just a chip you have to hold forever if you're a Kentucky football player.
1: Or
0: and
1: a fan. Fans hold it, too.
0: And a fan, right? But especially as a player, because no one ever believes you're going to do anything. And it just showed with that. Like, oh, you got to win, fall out, but then we're going to make these other two. What? Huh?
1: So Will Stein is the only coach in Kentucky history to win his first two road games in the SEC. Everybody knows how hard it is to win on the SEC, in the SEC on the road.
2: Yeah. Well, that's the problem for me is, like, it irks me the fact that we went down to Columbia, South Carolina. We won. We went in overtime. It was a dogfight. It was. But then you look at them today. They went and dog-walked Florida. Everybody was super high on Florida. John Sumrall is doing incredible things there. They play hard. Blah, blah, blah. They just got smoked by South Carolina.
1: So at Florida.
2: At Florida. So it's never Kentucky is a good team. It's they caught the other team on a bad day. That's where we kind of get this chip on our shoulder. But on the other side of it, it's good. We've been here before. This is what we're used to doing. We like to play with a chip on our shoulder. Let's be honest. There's a lot of fans out there that don't want us to be ranked in the top 25 because then we kind of get complacent. We get comfortable. We're still hungry, man. Even if we were 23, 22, whatever we were, it doesn't matter. we're still hungry. And Will Stein said it earlier in his press conference this week that he really doesn't care about where we are in the AP Top 25, and I believe him. I mean, it doesn't change the way he is preparing for this game. It doesn't change the way he's coaching this team. They're still going out there and doing everything they can to win versus LSU tonight.
1: Ticks me off, too.
2: I'm never the voice of reason, but here I am right now.
1: It just doesn't make sense. None of it really adds up. None of it makes sense. I'm thinking, who are you all voting for? Who are these people voting for? And what are you voting? What are you basing your voting on? So
2: if Josh Pate doesn't have a vote in the AP Top 25, I don't care. Josh Pate's the only one that I take his opinion on very seriously.
1: Oh, interesting.
2: I'll be honest with
1: you. Well, it's dumb. All right. Well, today's broadcast here on the UK Sports Network is presented by UK Healthcare, the official healthcare partner of Big Blue Nation. 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
21: Yeah, I think they're really well coached. I think he's done a great job of bringing energy into the program, coming in, and they're really sound. They run really cool plays on offense, problematic plays, and they're really sound on defense. They don't do a ton of things. They coach really well, and their players definitely believe in their systems, and he's got them playing with a lot of confidence.
1: So that's Lane Kiffin talking about Kentucky's offense. And here's a stat for you. LSU leads the SEC in both total offense and total defense, and they rank in the top 20 nationally in both. So, Logan, a real concern here all the way around, but they rank number one in the country in first downs allowed with 11. They only give up 11 first downs per game. But what do you see from this LSU defense that is the biggest concern for you?
2: Yeah, it's really how stingy they are in the second half. I'll be completely honest with you. They've only given up one touchdown in the second half all season. They've got a couple key defensive players in Prince Will and Deuce Gerald's.
1: I was waiting on you to say that guy's last name.
2: No, I completely went over.
1: Uh-huh.
2: Uman Emelian. He's the edge.
1: I think that's close, actually.
2: I believe it is. Yeah. I looked it up. Yeah, I've forgotten,
1: close.
2: Though.
1: Uh-huh.
2: But I mean, he's a guy who's got 9 sacks and 13 tackles. I mean, he's a playmaker. He's a guy that can really wreck our offense if he gets on a good game. And they've got a defensive tackle named Deuce Gerald's, man. He's a guy that is a big, thick dude. He recorded a sack versus McNeese State, but he's really kind of a two-gapper, a guy that clogs these holes in the run game. And then when you look at the secondary, they've got a guy named DJ Pickett. He's had 3 interceptions in 2020. he really plays off of his size, and he has great ball skills, but he's a big dude, but he plays off of that ball very well. And they've got a safety nickel, like hybrid guy, a star in our defensive concept, who started all 13 games in 2025. He's just a veteran player for them. But when you look at our offense and how we can really attack this LSU defense, especially with this weather, that was kind of how I did my notes today, expecting a hurricane, you know? It's the quick passes. It's the slants, the hitches, the crossing routes. We have got to be able to beat that rush, because these guys can rush and get to the quarterback with four guys. They don't need to add any extra people. The screens and the misdirections. You heard Lane Kiffin kind of give props to Joe Sloan and Will Stein. They have these cool plays and all these misdirections. But really, it's just scheme, man. He's scheming off of the defense that we're playing. We're very good at doing that.
1: So let me ask you a question about pass protection then in that situation, because they are they've given up, or they have 22 sacks. LSU has 22 sacks on the season. So when we think about pass protection, how much time is enough time for Kenny Minchie to be able to get done what you think we should or could get done offensively? Because he's not going to get a ton of it.
2: Well, the rule of thumb is an offensive lineman is 3 seconds. You got to give your quarterback 3 seconds at least. Anything less, you're struggling. Anything more, it's a bonus. But when I look at our offensive line, one of the best in the SEC, and then I look at our tight end core, a guy and a group that can go in and help chip and help block all day long, I have no doubt in my mind that we're going to be able to give Kenny Minchie the time that he deserves.
1: Okay.
2: Because we're going to go and we're going to get into 6-7-man protection. We'll go in max pro if we have to. We'll have two tight ends on the line of scrimmage helping this offensive line stop this rush. That means we have limited threats downfield, but we're still going to have time to hit them. But we need to have selective deep shots. That's something that we didn't do versus South Carolina. We never really got to that first down on plus territory and thought, all right, let's take a shot here. Let's go and do it. It's kind of different. You have to be very selective in it, because something I was preaching about earlier in the show is we have to win first, second downs. There's obviously that chance where you throw that incomplete pass and now you're 2nd and 10, you're 3rd and 10. But we've got to pick those and hit a couple of those. And then Minchie, man, he did really well versus South Carolina, but we need him to show his mobility a little more. He's going to have to get out of the pocket. He's going to have to extend plays with his legs. We're going to have to see him roll to the right side. He struggles when he rolls to his left, throwing across his body. If we can get him scrambling out to the right side of the pocket and throwing downfield, we're going to see some success with that. And then really, at the end of the day, we have to finish drives. If we get the ball in the red zone, we have got to get 6 points. We can't settle for field goals versus these guys.
1: That's it. All right, from the offensive side of things for LSU, they get it done.
3: Downhill runs, just like USC. But their offensive line is big. They're your typical big offensive line, where they're going to lean on our defensive line and they're going to hit us on the hip. If our defensive line is not strong in their gaps, it's going to be a problem, because they have really good vision. But when it comes to them throwing the ball, we're going to have to watch for Watkins, who's averaging 15.4. They also have Harris, who's averaging 21. But then a problem that can happen is they have a huge tight end that is 6'7", 237.
2: Trade
3: is.
2: Big
3: boy. And he is third in their team.
1: So on the availability report, though, he was doubtful.
2: That's bullcrap.
3: We'll see how doubtful he
1: is. Was it doubtful or was it out? I'm checking. Go.
2: He wasn't out.
3: We're going to have to stop that. But then it's a death by 1,000 cuts, right? We can't overthink and try to boil the ocean. We're going to have to get off the field on. Oh, so he's out.
2: He's out.
3: We're good then on that one. Forget what I just said.
1: Yay.
3: Right there, right?
1: Yeah.
3: But we're going to have to make sure we keep everything in front of us, because what they like to do is rub routes. Almost exactly what we did with South Carolina. They had one play, I remember seeing it, where it was basically a pick play for one guy to be open across the field. If your communication is not there, where we've struggled at, it can be a long day. So our defense is going to have to be pointing and communicating and knowing where it's at. And we're going to have to maintain Levitt. He is their second leading rusher. But you know what? I'm glad. I hope it stops raining. He will throw you the ball. I've been saying it all week on every single thing we've done.
1: You and said it last week.
3: We just didn't catch him, right? Said it against Marcel Reed. Mm-hmm. This is another one. Who will throw you the ball? The kid had more interceptions than touchdowns. If we play our defense, we can create the turnovers. And guess what happens when you do that against Lane Kiffin's offense? They start to falter, and it starts to look crazy and out of whack. We have to just play sound football and not let this offensive line lean on us and get us out of our gaps to where they can get big chunk runs.
2: They're front runners. I agree with you. Their offense, I mean, Lane Kiffin, his scheme is built upon building on leads, not building on comebacks. He wants to go and continue to drive that score up. He's not good at playing from behind.
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26: He's going the right place with the ball early on in the game. It's not just the quarterback. He obviously is the one that has the ball and everybody's watching in a particular moment. So I think there's a lot of factors in starting fast. Obviously, great quarterback play helps. Great play calls help. Great connection with every all 11 helps. And so... I don't know if there's necessarily something that we're doing. I think it's just, it's growth opportunities. The guy started his fifth game in college football and, you know, brought us back from 17. So we want to continue to improve, and he wants to improve, and we all want to start fast.
1: That's Will Stein talking about Kenny Minchie, of course, you know, wanting to start fast, but just continuing to see the improvement out of Minchie. We say it every single week. He just gets better and better and is so steady.
2: Confident.
1: Yes.
2: You know, we've said it a bunch, and he's slowly growing into a confident guy. He's so calm, cool, and collected. You see him in his press conferences. He never raises his voice. He's the same guy. It's crazy. And you can see him on TV when he's talking to the offense in the huddle. You can kind of tell when a quarterback's yelling because you see the veins in his neck popping out. This guy's like at the dinner table just talking about politics. I mean, he's just normal
1: conversation.
2: He's calm, cool, and collected. He's confident in what Joe Sloan's got him running. He understands that it's going to work if they execute well. It's going to be a lot of that today, but there's a couple matchups that we need to look at. If you're taking a look at where this game, I mean, Ricky and I were talking about it in the break. Line of scrimmage is where this game's won today, right?
3: Line of scrimmage.
2: Lance Hurd versus Prince Will. This guy has had 9 sacks on the year so far. He's a baller. Lance Hurd is obviously a baller. We talked about that play last week. He had 2 pancakes in a single play. Didn't even skip a step. It was like he was just running a 40. It's things you don't see as an offensive lineman. There's that matchup that we need to watch.
1: Everybody should be watching that at some point. I know it's hard to kind of, you know, your eyes go to where, watch that match. Just watch those guys.
3: It's
1: watch
3: NFL
1: those guys.
3: Matchup. Yeah. This is an NFL matchup of 2 potential high first round picks that are about to go against each
2: draft
3: other.
2: Draft picks, exactly.
3: These are 2 draft picks, and trust me, they're both talking and they know, and the coaches have said, hey, you're going to see him again on Sunday.
1: Who wins?
2: 100%.
3: So here's the first one.
2: And then you look at the interior of the line with Colton Price, Integra Shabola, and Owasa Lennon. They're going to have their hands full with Deuce Gerald, this defensive tackle. This guy's a two-gapper, man. When I say two-gapper, it's hard for people to understand. He's literally, his main goal is to take up blocks and to take up space where we cannot run the ball. So he's trying to take as many blocks as possible, drop that knee, and clog that hole. And he does it very, very well. The line of scrimmage is where we win this game today.
1: And defensively?
3: On the defensive side, it's the same. Like, it's going to be all of them, because this offensive line from LSU is heavy. They're big. And when I say, people don't understand this, they're really good at their duo blocks and their doubles and really getting defense alignment on the hip. If they hit you on the hip and they scoot you over, there's a gap for the running back.
2: So they've won.
3: I bet they won. So I bet this has been preached and drilled down their throat all week. You have to stay low and physical, because that's one thing. I'm going to circle back to LSU's defensive line. When I've seen them play, they look like they're coming out the sleds every single time with how physical and low they are. We're going to have to match that intensity on our side of the ball with our defense line, like I know we can with Tavion and Harkless and Jaden Williams and Humphrey Grace. We're going to have to be physical, because they're going to want to try to run. So you can have the quarterback runs with Levis so he can spread out to then be able to boot and then throw over top and beat us dinking and dunking. The next thing you know, play action. It's going to be more physical than we all think. I know we want him to pass, but I really think this is going to come down between both defense and offensive lines.
2: And something we haven't seen between Humphrey Grace and Gadsden is really dropping that knee and taking up those double team blocks. You know, they're kind of more of a upfield rusher trying to create chaos in the backfield. We need Harkless, man. Harkless is going to have a big, big game today. We need him to really eat up those interior offensive linemen, allow those holes to be stopped up, and make that running back bounce it to the outside for our linebackers to go and get the tackle.
3: And I want to say one more thing before we break it. It's, I know people talk about we haven't had a lot of pass rush, but you know what people don't understand is this. I found this out. We lead the SEC in pressures on the quarterback. The thing is, we're not finishing. We have to finish, though. Pressures also happen. That's how we've caused some turnovers, how we've forced quarterbacks to throw us the ball. We just got to catch it. But we have to continue to get after the quarterback. So what we're calling, and our defense line is working. Our DBs are getting there. We just have to finish. Keep getting the pressures.
1: We sit here talk about this being physical and winning the line of scrimmage. I'm not sure that we could draw that up any better for my fellas on the pregame radio show. This is exactly what y'all want to be talking about. This is what dreams are made of, isn't it, Ricky?
3: Yep.
1: That's it. All right, we've got one more segment for us coming up. 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
26: A baller. Yeah, that's I think it's all the above. It's a guy that plays within the scheme and then an elite competitor and player, you know, and guys like that, they're a big, strong, physical, see the ball, have great football IQ and instincts, just tend to make those types of plays. So I think it's all the above.
1: That's Will Stein talking about Sam Green. This guy was the epitome of an impact player last week. Did you pick him? Was the Sam Green your pick?
3: I believe so.
1: I thought it was, maybe. All right, six tackles, but more importantly, he forced two fumbles, really changed the complexion of the game for Kentucky. So those were the first of his career, actually, too, by the way, those two forced fumbles. But a great pick, by the way, for impact player of the game. But that's where we are. It's time now for our Kroger Keys and tell you what the statistics that we think will stand out and what Kentucky needs to do to get a win and who our impact players will be. So mine's Kenny Minchie. I haven't picked him all season long, so I figure I'll go with Kenny.
3: I'm going to go with Ty Bryant. I think there's going to be opportunities for our secondary to make plays in both the running and passing game. We have a quarterback that will throw us the ball. Ty has been there. We might see some blitzes coming from showing Ty showing up and getting a sack. So I'm going to go with Ty, and then the key stat.
1: It's going Logan.
2: Calm down. Key player, C.J. Baxter Jr., man.
1: Okay.
2: I think that winning first and second down is going to be paramount today. He's a guy that's shown that he can do that for us. 68 carries, 361 yards, six touchdowns. He's averaging 5.3 a tote. He's a guy that I would be feeding the pill to.
1: All right, your Kroger keys. We got to give Kroger some love.
3: Oh, yeah, you're right. My bad, Kroger.
1: Yeah, there you go. What's your Kroger key?
3: We're probably all going to say the same thing. Third down defense. We have to get off the field. Like, we have to. I don't care if it's half a yard and we've done great on stopping fourth downs. Get off the field on third. We have to control the field possession. We have struggled with field possession this season, and that's why we've been playing from behind. So third down defense.
2: Yeah, I'm right there with you, man. Third down conversions. We need to be 50% or better. Coming into this game, we're last in the SEC in third down conversions. We're 13 for 53. It hurts me to even say that. We're well below 25%. LSU, on the other hand, second in the SEC at 41 of 79. They're well above 50%. That's going to be a big key to this game.
1: Okay, so I wanted to go with third downs, but I went a little, just slightly different with time of possession, because both teams are almost even when it comes to time of possession. But if we win time of possession, then that means we're getting first down. That means we're converting on third down. Yeah. That means we're sustaining our drives, and that means that we're offense is staying on the field and keeping that high-powered LSU offense off the field. So I'm right there with you, because I think both directions on third down. But I think if we possess the ball, that means that all those things are happening.
2: That's the biggest gap between LSU and Kentucky is really the conversion on third down. So if we can minimize that gap, be very efficient in the run game and the pass game, I think we're going to see success.
1: Normally we would hear the band walking by and we get very excited about that. We are in Wildcat Den inside the stadium. We did hear the band though.
2: We are,
1: and they're here. And listen, those dudes are battling too, because they're battling the elements. They're living, going through it. The cheerleaders, the dance team, they don't stop dancing. They don't stop cheering. They don't stop playing the band just because of a little rain. So this is all everybody's here. Everybody's battling, ready to go. 7 p.m. kick. Let's go, fellas.
2: Are you rushing
1: the field? If they win, you rush in the field?
2: Heck yeah, we're rushing. Let's go. Come on. I don't need to act like we've been here before. Let's celebrate.
1: All right. That does it for us. We're headed inside Kroger Field. Dick, Jeff, and Tom are going to take you all the way up to kickoff. 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
9: When it comes to football for the Kentucky Wildcats, taking on the LSU Tigers is always a challenge, but not insurmountable. The Cats went on the road in 1998, shocking the Bayou Bengals with a game-winning field goal. Tom Leach had the call, punctuated at the end by a primal scream from our buddy, the late, great Jeff Van Note.
18: Good snap. It's down. Kick is on the way. It's gone! Kentucky wins!
9: And then in 2007, perhaps the greatest game ever played in then Commonwealth Stadium, a triple overtime upset of top-ranked LSU. Stevie Johnson scored the winning touchdown.
19: Woodson, pump fake. He floats it. Man wide open. Got it! Touchdown, Kentucky! It is Stevie Johnson!
9: And then Braxton Kelly made the game-saving stop.
20: I don't know what to say. It's a big play in my life. And I just look at it as another play in football that's making a play. And as long as I'm making plays, I'm fine with it. Hopefully everybody else is too.
9: All of this goes to tell us anything can happen tonight, and Mother Nature just might have a say in how this one unfolds. Kentucky has twice this season shocked the football world with comeback victories in the SEC. And the Cats just might make more headlines and memories at Kroger Field. Hi again, everybody. I'm Dick Gabriel. Welcome to UK Sports Network coverage of Kentucky football. It's the Cats and the Tigers. And coming up, Tom Leach and Jeff Pecora will break things down as we count you down to kickoff here on the UK Sports Network.
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9: Back at Kroger Field, joined by the guys who will call the action, Tom Leach and Jeff Pecoro. And guys, I will ask both of you about the weather because I think we're pleasantly surprised, maybe jinxing us. No rain right now, but a lot of wind. How does this play out, do you think?
6: Well, the wind certainly should be a factor. Looking at the ribbons atop the uprights and then the flags atop the stadium, and those don't always move the same way as the wind can swirl in here at different heights, but they're all going from the Nutter Fieldhouse toward the Nicholasville Road end of this stadium, and so for kickers and punters, it'll be a factor. And then, according to my weather app, there's no mention of rain now the rest of the night until, or at least through this game, so we'll hope that's correct. For your sake.
9: Thank you.
8: Yeah, I'll tell you, Dick, the one thing that Bill Mech told me last night and then earlier today is it's not going to be the rain. It's going to be the wind that is going to cause havoc tonight, because as this front passes, he goes, it's going to be hit or miss for rain, but the wind could be up into 30s to 40 miles per hour bursts and things like that. So it could affect the passing game, especially down the field.
6: One of the greatest throws I have seen in this facility was, it was an afternoon game, but it was a blustery wind, and Jared Lorenzen threw a 40-yard post pattern to Aaron Boone into the wind and hit him as he slid into the end zone for a touchdown.
9: I remember that play, and we should not have been surprised. Watching the Kentucky kickers, and I couldn't tell which one it was. One of them, I guess just to see what would happen, teed one up from what amounted to 55 yards and was just shy of the crossbar into the wind. So the kickers were out a little bit early tonight, and it was funny because kickers from both teams, you know, they're supposed to divide the field a certain way. Well, kickers from both teams were kicking at either end just to test the wind. So, yeah, and it'll change. It'll probably change by kickoff. All right, it is homecoming, and Jeff Pecoro, I always ask you about this, and you and I talked about it all week, it seemed like, on podcasts and radio shows. And I always wondered, was homecoming really that big a deal to the players? I know it is to the alums, to parents, but to the players, did it really matter? And your answer was an emphatic yes.
8: Yeah, I just think that, you know, on these days, there's so much more yesterday and last night and then today, since it's a night game, from family and friends and your girlfriend and whoever, there was just so much stuff. And what I mean by that is just the outside people, you know, that you can't really concentrate on the game. So, I think it mattered a little bit more because obviously a lot of guys on the team dated girls who were up for homecoming queen and things like that. And, you know, and everybody else is having fun and you're sitting at a hotel until, you know, 7 o'clock at night. So, yeah, I just think it means a little more to these guys.
9: Dom, I'm looking forward to hearing your pregame comments from Will Stein, but he has been the talk of the town, of the state, and of the nation after that win last week over South Carolina, maybe even more so than the A&M victory. And then South Carolina turns around today and really hangs one on Florida down there. So it kind of solidified what Kentucky did down there in Columbia. But LSU, totally different kind of team, different challenge. And another good mobile quarterback and a tall order.
6: Yeah, it seems like every week there's a quarterback that can hurt you with his legs. That'll be one thing to watch early in this game is how much does Sam Levitt run and move around, because He didn't do much of that last week against McNeese State in their blowout win, but they didn't need him to. And he's coming off a hamstring issue, and those things can linger. And they can, I guess, Jeff, I'm right about this, tighten up a little bit in this kind of weather.
8: Oh, yeah.
6: So that Kentucky will be really paying attention early to see if he's, you know, inclined to scramble, or do they even run some designed runs for him? Because if they don't, it can change a little bit probably about how Jake Bateman calls the game. The other thing is Kentucky's, when talking about the Kentucky defense, they're really thin. And if he is, Leavitt is running, it puts a strain on your secondary and your linebackers to be aware of that. And Kentucky has its starting inside linebackers of Godfrey and Barnes good to go. But after that, the guys who would be 3, 4, and 5, if you rank them 1 through 10 of your linebackers, aren't available. Antoine Smith injured last week. Alex Safari taken out by the legal system, at least for the moment. And then Tavian Wallace is not back yet. I think they believe they'll get him back before too long. Alex, maybe if he something in the legal system goes his way, could get back. So they're really thin there. So, you know, I think they've got a package, for example, for Sam Green that they'll try to steal some reps that way. Just to, you know, you don't want to have to play Godfrey and Bo Barnes every snap, especially at the pace LSU likes to play.
9: Jeff, I was talking to Will Stein before the game and some of the players last week after, and you did too, about where this team is mentally and emotionally following that win at South Carolina and the way they won it. And all the messages from Will Stein, and if everybody saw the uncut video that was so great, the latest chapter from UK Sports Video, you know, this team's confidence, I got to think, is at the highest point right now, clearly, that it's been all season. It's got to be that way, of course, against LSU, but these guys are leaning on each other at the right time, aren't they?
8: Yeah, I think.

0: pitches and the big touchdown that put Kentucky ahead came from Nick Anderson. Kind of a breakthrough for him, wasn't it? And yeah. He's an former LSU guy.
1: Yeah, and again, with DJ out last week, you know, you move some guys around, and he had to step up, and he did. I mean, that's what you talk about when you know, I know it sounds so cliche when you say next guy up, but he did, and he knows because he's been there before. And I think that just gave him the confidence that we're going to see just the tip of the iceberg last week, and maybe he really starts to come on for this team and become a deciding factor.
0: Tom, we have seen the stadium rock for big Kentucky-Georgia games, the Alabama game earlier this year. It's kind of slow filling in right now. I've got to think because of the weather, but I got to think we're going to see another crazy night at Kroger Field.
2: Absolutely, and the better the start goes for Kentucky, the louder, the more impactful the crowd will be, I would think.
0: And we have seen the Power K all over the stadium, middle of the field, our producer's hat, Will Stein with a Power K lapel pin. And Jeff, I know you love that because you played within the Power K, didn't you? You wore the Power K in your uniform.
1: Yeah, the whole time I was here, we were Power K. It started in the mid-70s, and it went all the way to 91, I think it was, with Coach Curry here. You know, here's the thing, and I've talked to guys all week, and I did a little thing about it on air the other night at 18, and I think it's cool. But once the game starts, you know, I was talking to Jeff Badette at practice the other day, and he goes, yeah, man, it's awesome to see these guys, you know, with the throwback uniforms, but once the game starts, it's more for the fans, and the people that are around the program more so than the players. But it's still cool to see when you look out there.
0: Yeah, and you got a feel for Will Stein, who, you know, admits that his first piece of Kentucky gear was a plastic helmet with a Power K. We've all seen the pictures. I mean, why not? If you're the head coach, why not do that? And, of course, it's a bit of an homage to his dad, who was one of your teammates, and all these guys. But the bottom line, like he said, is, you know, now you got to win. You know, whatever you're wearing, you got to win. It's going to look a heck of a lot better if and when you do that. We are counting it down to kickoff now, 23 minutes away on the UK Sports Network.
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0: Welcome back to Countdown to Kickoff. Dick Gabriel with you. Quarterback Sam Leavitt leads LSU into Lexington, a man Will Stein knows all too well after nearly convincing him to become a Kentucky Wildcat. He talked about the Tiger signal caller with Tom Leach.
9: Will, let's talk about LSU first. Leavitt's a guy you know well. You brought him in for a visit. What does he do especially well when he's playing at his best?
10: Well, he can make every throw. He's really mobile. He's super competitive, high football IQ, and has played in some really big games. He took Arizona State to the playoffs a few years ago. So he's a guy that is, you know, one of the best in the country when he's at his best.

0: We know that he can run. Are they designed runs, or is he mainly hurt you with scrambling?
1: They do have some designed quarterback runs, but he is a good scrambler. Think about more like Johnny Manziel type scrambles than Lenore Sellers or some of these other guys that we played as of late. So he's very shifty, he's quick, and he's confident.
0: When you go back and look at the game on tape from the defensive side, your guys obviously did a lot of good things, especially on fourth downs. And with Sellers, it was like they had the right call several times, just didn't get him on the ground because he's such a unique challenge physically.
1: Yeah, 100%. We worked all week on tackling. We work every single week on tackling. So it's just about finishing the play, and I'm excited for our guys to get that done today.
0: What are the things beyond Leavitt that concern you when you're preparing for LSU?
1: Well, they play with great tempo on offense. They have good scheme. They have playmakers on the outside. And, they do a really good job coaching, both on all three phases. So it'll be a big challenge for us.
0: Defensively, you're certainly a little thin at that inside linebacker spot. And a lot of guys played a lot of snaps last week. Is it just kind of a thing where you talk to guys, you just got to really focus on this? We need you for more snaps today. We wish you didn't have to play you 70, but we do.
1: Yeah, I mean, that's exactly right. There's really nobody else to put in at this point, so we're going to have to be creative with our rotations and really putting guys in spots that they might not have played before, a lot of snaps, but I feel confident our guys are bought in, and Jay's done a great job up to this point, and really since he's been here, with being adaptable to our scheme and just working through it.
0: When, as much as you care to elaborate on this, can you put guys from other positions into that inside linebacker if you need to, if somebody gets dinged up a little bit? Or is it playing, just moving guys up that haven't gotten many reps yet, but we're on the depth chart?
1: It's all the above. You know, I think when you switch positions, you're kind of robbing Peter to pay Paul as well. So you got to be smart with it, and can't do a bunch of snaps with that. But yeah, we'll have a great plan on Saturday.
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2: Welcome back to Countdown to Kickoff. Kenny Minchie and the UK offense are looking at a stiff test tonight in the LSU defense. More with Tom Leach and Will Stein.
0: LSU's defense, the offense gets all the talk because of Coach Kiffin's background, but their defensive numbers are really strong, too. What jumps off the tape at you?
1: Big, fast, aggressive, play press man-to-man, loaded boxes to run the football in. So you have to be at your best against these guys. They got, you know, great guys on the perimeter, great guys on the interior, so it's a tough defense.
0: A lot of blitzing?
1: Yeah, I mean, not like South Alabama, but enough. I mean, Blake Baker is historically known to be a very aggressive play caller, but I think it's problematic because they can just play cover one and rush their four up front, and that's what I think gives people fits, is that you have tight matches on the outside, not a lot of places to go with the football, and then know, really aggressive defensive line that one of their players is leading the nation in sacks right now.
0: When you look at Kenny, last week seemed to have a little more success with the scrambles. You talked about he was climbing the pocket better. Just the all those fundamental things for a quarterback, is it pretty significant growth you're still seeing week to week? So there's a lot of upside left?
1: Oh, 100%. I think that's with our entire team, you know, and our coaching staff. We're always trying to find ways to get better. Kenny specifically has done a great job each week of improvement, and it's never perfect. The quarterback's the most, you know, looked at position in all of sports, and so there's always going to be nitpicks for every single play that he does. But he's more of a guy that he looks at himself every single day too and how he can get better. So he's done a really good job this week of continuing to improve, and I think he's had a really strong week of prep.
0: Just overall, you've been pleased with what you've seen in practice?
1: Yeah, 100%. Our guys are bought in, they're locked in, they're ready to roll.
0: The group up front, to have so many new guys, people always talk about how an offensive line has to gel, but these guys seemingly have been above average in terms of getting together without having known each other before.
1: Yeah, they're very well connected. They're guys that love hanging out with each other, being in that room together. Great communicators. I mean, Colton Price, you know, I don't think we talk about him enough, what he does up front for us on a play-by-play basis, communicating with Kenny, getting everybody in the right IDs, and playing really well. So it's going to take their best this Saturday for us to have success on offense, but that's what I'm expecting. They're, you know, one of the best, if not the best, offensive line unit in the entire country.
0: You have kind of a theme, it seems, every week to kind of get your message across to the guys for what's most important that week. Has that come together already for this game, or how does that come together for you?
1: Yeah, I mean, we build messaging each week, which really fits what the week's all about, and a lot of it's prepped even in the summer just so we're not reactive on our messaging with our guys. And really, this week's all about our DNA. You know, we talk about connection and accountability and toughness and sacrifice and what that means to this group, and that's what I'm expecting to show up on Saturday is our DNA traits in that game. And it's never going to be pretty. It's never going to be easy, especially in this league. But for us to win this game, it's going to take all of those factors for us to win, and obviously making plays. And again, our guys practice really hard. They play really hard, and we plan really well as coaching staff, and I'm expecting it to show up on Saturday.
0: Good luck.
1: Thanks. Go Cats.
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5: So far this game, at least the pregame, has everything. A packed house, a flyover, Dr. Everett McCorvey singing the national anthem, or at least getting it started, and then leading the crowd singing through the rest. It has been spectacular so far. And now the honorary captains are coming out onto the field, including Braxton Kelly, Tavar Lindley, and they're carrying a power K, Jacob Tammy, and Andre Woodson. Jeff Pecoral, it's kind of a goosebumps night, not just because of the weather, isn't it? Well, I guess we're waiting on Jeff to return. So we will tell you that the wind is absolutely fierce. Standing here on the floor of the stadium, it doesn't feel as stiff as it looks like when you go and look at the American flags and you look at the pennants on top of the stadium. And Jeff, I was just saying that it's kind of a goosebump kind of night, isn't it?
6: Well, it really is. And, you know, it was pretty calm an hour ago, 30 minutes ago, 15 minutes ago. But now, goodness, those flags on top of the stadium are standing straight out, Dick. It is really going to affect the way this ball flies through the air, kicking and throwing the football.
5: So what's going to affect the Kentucky Wildcats? We always talk about a fast start, but, man, they took control of that Alabama game with incredible energy in the first quarter. And I've got to think they're going to try to match that tonight.
6: I think this is the type of game, because of the wind, that you really have to, as Guy Morris used to say, play big boy football. You've got to go out there and run the ball down the field. It's a perfect night for Mo Williams, you know, for one of C.J. Baxter, one of them to channel Mo Williams tonight.
5: Well, that means control the ball on the ground, because as you and Tom were saying earlier, this wind is going to affect the passing game. But I keep thinking back to the fact that LSU has got one of the top defenses in the country, if not the SEC, and they're going to try to make things uncomfortable for Kenny Minchie. What do you think we'll see there?
6: Well, if you can run the football, that slows down what they like to do. They are really good at the edge on both sides. Both their defensive ends are really good. So you run it between the tackles. And if Kentucky can get some success with that early, that just opens up other things. We talk about that all the time. Establish your running game to open up the passing game.
5: And they did that last week at South Carolina. Really, it was a passing game that caught on, and then the run game took over.
6: Yeah, it was kind of reversed last week. But I think that they just saw, look, in every game, you try to find the weakness of that defense. And in the defense last week, it was the secondary. And Kentucky took advantage, because on every drop back, there were guys that were just running open in the secondary.
5: One other celebrity showed up, came up in one of the vehicles to midfield, is Dickie Lyons Jr. He's got the microphone. He's going to lead the cheers of Blue White. Who better to do that? And you remember that big lick he laid on his buddy from LSU during that upset win over the Tigers in 07. Kind of getting out of kickoff now, 7 minutes away on the UK Sports Network.
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9: They say it's dangerous to grab a tiger by the tail, but the Wildcats have the whip to make these kittens behave. It's a massive SEC clash as Kentucky looks to take the next step in the dynasty and keep LSU in their lane. Get ready.
10: Left turns, lays in the sky. Snap, it's down. Kick is on the way. It's good! Kentucky wins!
11: Yeah! You're at the fight! Oh, it's last for evidence!
9: Kickoff is just ahead. Of your Cats, Tom Leach.
12: It's homecoming at the University of Kentucky, a time to celebrate the good old days. And the Wildcats are donning the long-awaited Power K helmets for the matchup with 10th-ranked LSU. Add in a homecoming for Rich Brooks, the man who coached the Cats to an upset of number one LSU almost 20 years ago and seconds ago on the big boards here at Kroger Field. Coach Stein was walking into the stadium with his team, and Rich Brooks stepped in to join him. A new coach at Kentucky has never started a season with five wins in the first six games, but Will Stein can do that tonight if his team pulls off another upset and makes another Wildcat moment to remember. Good evening, everyone. Stein Leach, along with former Wildcat wideout Jeff Pocoro, and down on the sidelines, Dick Gabriel. 58 degrees, but the wind makes it feel like 49. And it's a gusty right-to-left wind right now at around 16 miles an hour with gusts up to 35. And here come the Wildcats onto the field, led by their coach in the Power K pullover. The band marched in the Power K formation after the national anthem. And this crowd, Jeff Pocoro, is electric.
6: Yeah, Coach Brooks right there in the middle of it right out too. That's pretty cool to see, you know, all the players that were out here before as the honorary captains along with Coach Brooks. This is a pretty cool sight right now.
12: Yes, we had Jacob, Tammy, Travard, Lindley out there, Dickie Lyons Jr. These guys were leading the blue-white cheer. Braxton Kelly, who had the stop on LSU for the triple overtime win over the number one-ranked Tigers. And we'll get you the rest of them later down to the midfield Power K logo and Dick Gabriel.
13: He's got a chance to shake hands with Coach Brooks. Penny Minchie will speak for the Wildcats. Here we go.
14: Matchup, let's let our play and do our talking. This is the coin we're going to use. The SEC logo is heads. The team flags is tails. I'm Ted Pitts, your referee. This is Trent Crawford, your umpire. LSU, you're the visiting team. You get the call. What are you going to call?
15: Heads.
14: He's going to call heads. It is tails.
13: Wildcats win the toss again, just as they did last week. They defer. The wind will be big tonight. And as we get started, the Cats will go right to left.
12: So they'll have that wind at their back. To start the game, welcome back to the Central Bank Press Box here at Kroger Field. Dick Gabriel on the sidelines. I'm Tom Leach along with Jeff Pocoro here in the booth. Central Bank is the official bank of UK Athletics. And today's game ball delivery was presented by Coca-Cola, the official fan refreshment of the Kentucky Wildcats. Ted Pitts is our referee. Trenton Crawford, the umpire. The headline judge, Randall Kaiser. The center judge, Greg LaFils Jr. Jake Osgood is the line judge. The field judge is Philip Davenport. Brian Murphy is the side judge. The back judge, Joe Johnston. Jordan Craddock is the replay official tonight. Wildcats wearing those white helmets with two blue stripes now, just like they were when the Power K was on the sides of the helmet, as it is tonight back in the mid-70s through the mid-90s. Blue jerseys, white numerals and letters, white pants, and the ukinvest.uky.edu logo. To learn more about how UK is investing in Kentucky's future, one student at a time, go to that website. And the LSU Tigers in their familiar white jerseys, purple numerals, gold helmets, and gold pants, and the LSU letters written on the sides of their helmet. LSU will go left to right to start the game. And Adam Zawaji has it teed up to kick it to the Tigers. Back deep for LSU. On the near side, we have Harlem Berry. And on the far side, Trey Brown. Everybody shaking. It's a all-blue theme for the attire for the crowd tonight. Kentucky against number 10, LSU. The Tigers are 4-1, 1-1 in league play. Kentucky 4-1 overall. And they get to 2-1 with a win over South Carolina last week in overtime. And the Gamecocks came back to demolish Florida today. The kick is a line drive that will skip through the back of the end zone for a touchback. And LSU will come out and start at its own 25-yard line. Sam Levitt, the QB, 6'2", 216-pound junior from Westland, Oregon. Transfer from Arizona State. Played at Michigan State initially back in 23. Up front, Braylon Moore, the center. Alou Ba and Weston Davis to his right. William Satterwhite and Jordan Seaton to his left. Seaton is the number one pro prospect on that group. Levitt from the shotgun. Two receivers left, tight end and a wide out right, and Levitt's going to throw. Blitz coming. He has to scramble, and he dumps it off, and it's complete, but just for a short gain to Jones out of the backfield. Bo Barnes on the play along with Sykes, and LSU back at the line and ready to go after a pickup of just 2 yards. Kentucky came with a first down blitz off the edge from the star position. Gates, second down and 8. Levitt on a keeper, straight ahead. And he comes up close to the first down. He'll be stopped just short by Gadsden. And LSU in the hurry-up mode again. It'll be third down and 1 for the Tigers. Levitt from the gun, but they snap it to Jones, and he fights and gets to the first down stick just barely. Stop made by Barnes and Gadsden. And they will spot it at the 36-yard line and a first down for LSU. So they had Levitt lined up behind the right guard, did the direct snap to Dylan Jones. First down, LSU. Wilson coming in motion near side. Play fake Levitt. Checks it down to Jones, swinging out of the backfield. Barnes chases him, misses the tackle. Jones has got room up the far side into Kentucky territory across the 50. And finally brought down by Ty Bryant at the 47-yard line. It's a gain of 17 yards.
6: And they are right back up to the line of scrimmage. You've got to get a stop behind the line so they will stop and huddle.
12: Levitt, two setbacks to his left. He fakes and throws far side. Catch made, tackle made. It's Eugene Wilson with a quick out for a 5-yard gain. Nichols on the stop. Second down and 5.
6: See, they get into this rhythm, Tom, and it makes it really hard to stop them.
12: Pistol formation, Jones, the setback behind Levitt. Handoff, Jones, trying to look for room. None there, thrown for a loss. Bo Barnes on a run blitz, got into the backfield and blew up the play. Loss of a yard.
6: So, Tom, Kentucky is in an odd front, so they've got three down linemen and really playing six behind them with the two safeties.
12: Harkless comes out. He was on the nose. They've got Jaden Williams, Gadsden, Humphrey Grace, the front three, Godfrey, Barnes, the linebacker, C.J. Works in at the edge. Sykes and Nichols, the corners, Castell and Bryant, the safeties, Levitt, third and six from the Kentucky 43-yard line. Jones in motion out of the backfield, and here's a flag. The crowd helps out the Cats, forcing an illegal procedure movement on the LSU offensive line. That'll make it third down and 11. Couldn't pick up the number. I think it may have been the right guard, Bob. I thought I heard 55. Yeah, 55. It's backed up 5 yards to the 48 of Kentucky, where it's now third and 11, and the crowd comes back alive for Kentucky. Opening drive of the game, Levitt out of the shotgun. A lot of jumping around up front for the Wildcats. Motion out of the backfield. Empty set, pass into the middle. It's caught for a first down to the 33-yard line of Kentucky.
6: But Levitt is so smart there. He saw the one little bubble, and he went immediately right to that spot, and that was off the left side in the seam area.
12: Roman Mothershed, just his third catch of the season from the tight end positions with Tredez Green out there, all-star tight end. They don't throw the tight ends much, but they convert there. Levitt gives it to Jones, sweeping far side across the 30, 25, ridden out of bounds over on the far sideline. Godfrey chased him down, but a nice first down run for LSU. Gets him another first down to the 22-yard line. He picked up 11 yards. Opening drive of the game, 3.5 minutes in. Gadsden out. They get Dominic Wiseman in, the South Alabama transfer, trying to keep fresh legs out there. At the 22 of Kentucky, first and 10, LSU. Three receivers outside the right tackle. They snap it to Jones, sweeping right, hitting the backfield, breaks away, and falls forward to the 20-yard line. When he cut back, there was a huge space, but he lost his balance by that point. He ends up getting just two, and that'll make it second and eight at the 20-yard line of Kentucky for LSU.
6: Yeah, Williams just missed getting him in the backfield, and now Sam Green comes in and Bo Barnes comes out.
12: Actually, it was Cowan that came out. I think Bo's still out there. Yeah.
6: 8-0 look a lot alike.
12: Yeah, they do. Levitt has two receivers split left. One of them comes in motion. He fakes it. Levitt sitting deep in the pocket. Checks it down near side. A missed tackle. 15, 10. Down to the 5. Knocked out of bounds. Castell knocks Harlem Berry out of the backfield. Out of bounds. Down the near sideline. But a missed tackle that could have stopped that play for very little.
6: Three missed tackles already on this drive. And that is something that Kentucky doesn't do a lot.
12: So first and goal to go at the 5-yard line for LSU. Tigers trying to start fast. Levitt gives it to Berry. Not much there. Driven back, trying to bounce it outside. He's going to be dropped for a loss. Kentucky stoned the play up the middle, and when he tried to bounce it outside, Barnes and Bryant chased him down, dropped him for a loss of 4, second and goal from the 9.
6: It's exactly what you want to do, is get them running east and west and not towards the goal line.
12: Harkless back in there over the center for Kentucky. Green, Ganson, Harkless, McKeese Humphrey Grace, the front four as the Cats dig in against an LSU offense that averages 44 points a game. Levitt from the shotgun. Tight end jogs over to the left side of the formation. So two tight ends that way. Hawkins coming in motion near side. Levitt running left on a keeper. Tries to get to the edge. Turns the corner. Hammered over on the far side by Castell and knocked out of bounds at the 6-yard line. Gain of 3, third and goal from the 6. So Levitt has run twice already on this opening drive.
6: Grant Godfrey got a big shot, and he's feeling it right now, a little tingling in his shoulder.
12: Eugene Wilson, the Florida transfer, was split wide left. Now he's coming over to the right. They're going to send the tight end, Mothershed, out to the far side, along with Watkins, their leading receiver. Two receivers back to the near side. Now Watkins coming in motion. So trips right. That's the open side. Levitt in trouble. Oh. Slips away in the backfield. Scrambles off to his left and is going to throw it away. And, oh, Castell on a safety blitz off LSU's left side. Just slid right over Levitt. Had him for a big sack. But the incompletion will bring about a field goal.
6: Great coverage, though, in the secondary. Nowhere for him to go. He slides off that. Goes to his left. He's got the tight end in the back, but great coverage over there. He can't go backside with this wind, so he just throws it out of bounds.
12: They will spot this at the 14-yard line. So into the wind, it'll be a 24-yard field goal attempt. The kicker, Arkansas transfer Scott Starzik. Right-footed kicker kicking from just inside the left hash mark. And he puts it through, and LSU's on the board first. The Tigers take the opening kick and go down and get a 24-yard field goal to take a 3-0 lead over the Cats with 8:45 left to play in the first on the UK Sports Network.
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12: LSU drives 69 yards in 14 plays, took 6:15 off the clock. But Hideki keeps them out of the end zone. 3-0, LSU in front. 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Jeff, we saw Kentucky bringing some blitzes early in the downs on those first, second down blitzes sometimes, and they nearly got a big sack on Levitt with one of those. I think that's something Jay Bateman told us they will look to do some of tonight, because they want to try to throw LSU a little bit of a curve and not blitz in the most obvious situations to try to get them, as you said, get them off schedule on that first or second down, and that gets them slowed down.
6: Well, last week against Sellers, they were in the backfield quite a bit. They just couldn't get him to the ground, and we saw that already once here. But I want to go back to that third down play when it was third and goal. Just really great coverage in the secondary and really nice pressure. You force Levitt out to his left, so he's got to throw across his body. And he just couldn't square up his shoulders to go back towards the middle of the field. Just really good coverage, good pressure. So I thought all in all, that's kind of a win, because you kept them to just 3 points.
12: Now Kentucky will get its first possession. And if you weren't with us at the top of the broadcast, very windy tonight here in central Kentucky. Gusts up to 35 miles an hour. Kentucky has that wind at its back to start its first drive in this opening quarter. A little harder to air it out, throw it deep when you're throwing into that wind. So Kentucky can take some shots if they can get some good field position in this opening quarter. They think they have some things that could get them some explosive plays against the aggressive nature of the LSU defense. The kick into the wind is very high, and it's going to be taken at the one-yard line. And Kentucky is going to return it across the 15, across the 20, and up to the 21-yard line. So, well done, Patterson, on the return as LSU gets it high and gets their coverage team down there and holds Kentucky inside the 25-yard line.
6: Well, you said it'll be real interesting to see how Kentucky, with this win, decides to come out at the start here. If they try to go deep, hit something before they have to go into this win, which is really blowing hard.
12: They've officially spotted the ball at the 20-yard line for Kenny Minchie, completing 68% of his passes, 11 TDs, just one interception. Operating out of the shotgun, set back Baxter to his right. He gets the call straight ahead. Big hole, cuts right at the 30. Uh-oh. Look out! Across the 50. They're chasing him. Will they catch him? He's across the 20. 10, 5, and tackled inside the 5-yard line. At the 3 of LSU, just a straight-ahead handoff, and they hit the big play on the first play.
6: Kind of what we saw from Kentucky last week when they got the big break in the 75-yard touchdown runner 2 weeks ago. Exact same play. A little trap up front. They got a seam. They're playing zero coverage. There's no safety back there in the middle. So all you have to do is break the seam. He does. Great blocking up front.
12: Cats have entered the red zone powered by Toyota after a 77-yard C.J. Baxter run to start the game. He just couldn't quite outrun the LSU defenders who had the angle coming in from both sides on him. Minchie, Baxter to his left, got to be a little tired, but he gets the call, bounces it outside, goes in, touchdown, Kentucky, the Wildcats retake the lead.
6: It's exactly what you want to do against this team. I say they play bully ball. They try to punch you in the mouth. It's like fighting Mike Tyson. You got to take that hit, and then you got to give back. And Kentucky does it in two plays to take the lead.
12: C.J. Baxter's seventh rushing touchdown of the season. And what a job by the offensive line on the first two plays.
6: Well, I tell you what, they got a little bit bottled up inside, but he kicked it outside. They had a great fold block out there by the tight ends.
12: Zawaji to add the PAT. It's good. So 8:09 left in the first quarter. And in less than a minute after LSU took the lead, Kentucky grabs it. Cats 7, LSU 3 on the UK Sports Network.
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12: In five games, LSU had surrendered two runs for 20 or more yards on the season. And C.J. Baxter went 77 on Kentucky's first offensive snap. That got him to the three, and then he ran it in from there, and Kentucky's in front 7-3. And, Jeff, in 1973, Secretariat won the Belmont Stakes and the Triple Crown, and there's a great picture of his jockey, Ron Turcott, peeking back under his shoulder to see the horses that were 31 lengths behind him. You don't see jockeys do that often because they know they want to keep looking ahead, and you notice something on that run.
6: Well, I get two guys in here with us, and Jeff Burdett and Garrett Johnson, and Drew said them, said, man, you cannot look back over your shoulder when you're running.
12: So what do you do?
6: That's what the big screen is up there for. See, all you can do is look up, and they knew how to do that, obviously. But and for CJ, they were able to catch him, but still, 77-yard one. Great blocking up front is what set that all up, and I think LSU got burned by their own aggressiveness there on the defense. They had zero coverage, meaning there's no safeties in the middle. They're all on the outside. Kentucky had a lot of receivers in. All you need is to break the seam. He did. Patterson did it a couple weeks ago in the big run that he had. That's the exact same play.
12: So now Kentucky will kick it back to LSU. That was the longest run by a Kentucky Wildcat against an LSU team in school history.
6: Tom, was it? Was it Ken Northington that had the big run?
12: Against Vanderbilt.
6: Yeah.
12: It was
6: 80 yards, too, wasn't it?
12: Yeah, 74. Boom Williams several years ago started the season with a, I think, 75-yard touchdown run. But if you don't get in the end zone,
0: You really want to get in on the next play if you're C.J. Baxter, because he was probably pretty tired. There's the kick, and it's going to be another touchback. That one might go into the crowd. LSU will come back and start at its own 25-yard line, coming left to right.
6: So I'm interested to see now what Kentucky does defensively. As you said earlier, they blitzed on early downs that were really not non-blitzing downs and were able to get a couple of hits on Levitt. They like to run that RPO, and Levitt looks to be fine. He ran it, I think, two or three times in that first possession.
0: Levitt from the shotgun. Set back. Dylan Jones to his right. Receiver Watkins comes in motion far side to near side. LSU's right. Levitt going to throw on first down. Fires near side. He's got Watkins, and he gets away from the first man and gets up close to the 40-yard line. Bryant and Godfrey combine on the stop after a gain of 14 yards. And LSU right back into hurry-up mode at its own 39-yard line. 24th catch of the season for Winston Watkins, a transfer from Ole Miss, where Coach Kiffin was last season. Two receivers each way for the Tigers, wide side the left, and they're going to run it left with Levitt trying to get outside. He gets to the edge and heads out of bounds over on the far side up close to

0: midfield. They'll mark him out at the 49-yard line, so that'll be another first down, and Levitt looks to be just fine.
1: Yeah, he is not bothered by the hamstring, because if it was even 80%, it would change with this weather.
0: Tight end and a wide out left. Two wide outs back to the near side. Blitz coming for Kentucky. Levitt steps up in the pocket. Protection breaking down, scrambling to the far side, and goes out of bounds into Kentucky territory at the Wildcats 46-yard line.
1: Kentucky had too many men on the field that time.
0: Kentucky was late getting their substitution off. And Levitt had scrambled for about 5 yards there, but they'll take the penalty and keep the down and get the 5 yards to the Kentucky 46-yard line. First penalty of the game on the Wildcats makes it first and five for LSU. Going under 7 minutes to play in the opening quarter, 7-3, Kentucky leads. Empty backfield. Now Jones was in the slot left. He shifts into the backfield to the left of Levitt. Sam Levitt takes the football, leaves it with Jones, coming right side, and he's going to be dropped for a loss. He was looking for a hole. There wasn't one there. 6'4", 271-pound McKees Humphrey Grace swallowed him up and drops him for a loss back to the 48-yard line of Kentucky, a loss of 2, 2nd and 7.
1: Zach Grace, the tight end, tried to block him one-on-one. He just threw him aside and made a great play.
0: Trips to the near side, tight end to the wide side, which is LSU's left. And now Wilson going in motion left, and we've got a flag, illegal procedure against the Tigers. Second one of those.
1: Big fell on the left side.
2: 44 offense. 5 yards penalty. Still second.
0: Second and seven is about to become 2nd and 12 for LSU, back at its own 46-yard line now. That's two illegal procedure penalties against the Tigers, courtesy of this Kentucky crowd. Trips right, tight end left. And now Wilson going in motion again. They fake the pitch right. Levitt setting deep in the pocket, guns it near side. It is complete to Watkins, but he doesn't break the tackle this time, and he's brought down at the Kentucky 39-yard line by Aaron Gates, the star position player for Kentucky. But it's another LSU first down, 15-yard gain.
1: Yeah, a little fake to the outside with the sweep, and then they come back to the receiver on the outside and a little out.
0: First and 10 LSU at the Kentucky 39-yard line. Handoff Jones running straight ahead and wrapped up and thrown for another loss by McKees Humphrey Grace.
1: They can't block him, can they?
0: 2nd and 11 at the Kentucky 40 for LSU. He is really quick.
1: Well, he just gets off the blocker so fast. Got great hands.
0: Ahmad Bro, a former LSU Tiger, now in on the front for Kentucky with Harkless, Humphrey Grace, and Cowan. Levitt from the shotgun. One receiver right, three to his left, which is the open side of the formation. Going under five to play in a first quarter, and now they do a lot of shifting, and they end up with three wideouts to the near side as Levitt had to grab a receiver and send him back in the other direction. LSU's Levitt dropping, throwing near side. It's complete to Jones inside the 30 and tackled at the Kentucky 28-yard line. And that's another 12-yard gain and a first down for LSU as Barnes and Nichols combine on the stop at the Kentucky 28-yard line. First and 10, LSU. Cats lead it 7-3 here in the opening quarter.
1: Tyrion Nichols is just giving him way too much of a cushion on the outside. They're just playing pitch and catch.
0: Two receivers each way, tight end left. Now they do a lot of shifting, and Jones has moved into the backfield, and then got a receiver in motion left, so they got four receivers to the left side and the running back now to the left side. That's the open side of the formation. And they run it straight ahead with Jones, and he gets short yardage to the 24-yard line, but there's a flag down.
1: Procedure.
0: LSU did a lot of shifting there. It's against the Tigers. Referee Ted Pitt's microphone not working, but we do know it's 5-yard penalty against the Tigers. Second one of those on this drive, but they overcame the first one easily.
1: Tom, I think that was too many men in the backfield. They have to have another guy up on the line of scrimmage. They did not.
0: So now first and 15 at the Kentucky 33. Under four to play in the first half. Two wideouts come near side along with a tight end mothershed. Wilson wide to the far side by himself, almost out to the numbers. Ball on the near side, hash mark for LSU, moving left to right. Levitt's got it, fakes it, getting pressure, hit as he throws into the middle, and it falls incomplete.
1: Nice.
0: Harkless into the backfield along with Bro, collapsing the pocket on Levitt. It'll be second and 15.
1: Really nice rush by Harkless. When you come up the middle like that, there's no place for him to step up. He tried to, and he had to throw it with all arm and almost do an interception.
0: Clock stopped with 3:38 left to play in the opening quarter. At the 33 of Kentucky, second and 15, LSU trips left, one wide out right. Now the running back comes in motion near side, so it's an empty set. Pass into the middle to Watkins. It's complete, and he's hit and dives forward to the 22-yard line. A gain of 11 will bring up a third and four for LSU. Tackle made by Bo Barnes, the second-year linebacker who transferred in from Texas for Kentucky. Three receivers come to the near side along with a tight end. Wilson wide the other way. Empty backfield for Levitt on third and four. And he is going to run it straight ahead. Dives, and he's got the first down. Designed quarterback run there as he took one step back like he was going to drop back and then just lowered his shoulders and dove straight ahead to get to the 18-yard line in the first down. 17-yard line, actually.
1: Yeah, needless to say, that hamstring is completely healed.
0: So LSU back in the red zone. They were held to a field goal last time. They trail Kentucky 7-3. 2:45 at the clock ticking here in the first quarter. LSU at the Kentucky 17-yard line. Wilson going in motion, and they hand it to him. Circles the far side, and flag goes down as he's run out of bounds over the far side by Barnes for a short gain to the 14-yard line. This might be an illegal block.
1: Yeah. Number six or five, whatever that is out there on the left.
2: Illegal shift, offense. Two players moving that didn't get reset. 5-yard penalty, replay first down.
0: So an illegal format, or illegal motion, illegal shift, backs him up to the Kentucky 22-yard line, and first and 15. But so far they've overcome 2 5-yard penalties and a first down incompletion to keep this drive going. It's first and 15 at the Kentucky 22-yard line. 7-3 Kentucky leads. 2:20, the clock ticking in the first quarter. Two receivers each way for Levitt. He gives it to Jones, sweeping right, has to cut it up, and he's dropped by Godfrey. He set the edge, Jeff, and then forced Jones to have to cut it up, and Godfrey dove over and made the tackle for no gain.
1: Really nice job there by Godfrey as we talk about that, setting the edge, not letting him get outside, so he stopped to try to go back, and there was two or three blue jerseys there.
0: Jones, a sophomore, 5'11", 2'11", from Laurel, Maryland, transferred in from Wisconsin. Three receivers, one of them a tight end to the near side, one wide out far side. They give it to Jones. Now it's a reverse, and they hand it back to Levitt for a pass, and it's going to be a wide-open touchdown catch. They run the gadget play, and Kentucky did not defend the receiver running free down the near sideline for LSU after they handed it to the running back, who gave it to the receiver, who pitched it back to Levitt, and Zach Grace, the tight end, makes his first catch of the season.
1: Yeah, a little double reverse, if you will, and he just slides out wide open.
0: So with 1:39 to play in the opening quarter, LSU has gone back out in front. They went 75 yards in 11 plays, took 6:30 off the clock, overcame three penalties on the drive. Point after is good, and LSU back in front. 10-7 here at Kroger Field with 1:39 to play in the opening quarter on the UK Sports Network.
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0: Back at Kroger Field, which has gone a little quiet after LSU's outstanding drive. 1:39 left to play here in the first quarter, and LSU leads Kentucky 10-7 after the Tigers methodically marched it down the field. 75 yards, overcame two penalties on the drive, and also a first or an incompletion, three penalties, I should say, on the drive. 3 5-yard penalties, and they had an incompletion on a first down pass. So impressive work by the Tigers. 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And if you can't slow down the tempo of this LSU offense and you can't force some turnovers, it can be a very, very challenging matchup. LSU has been a little turnover prone. Levitt has thrown 7 interceptions already this season. And LSU, Jeff, was able... Ole Miss, rather, was able to bother LSU with pressure on Levitt. And Kentucky's been able to get some guys back there. They haven't come up with the sack yet, but the more they can get hits on him and hurry him, the better chance they'll have to get one of those turnovers.
1: Yeah, but they're leaving the receivers wide open is the problem. And I think second down, they have been so good so far in this game on second down. And even when they've stopped their head penalties on first, they're making nice plays on second down. So it was... 2nd and 15, it ends up being 3rd and 4, and those are makeable plays.
0: Yeah, on that drive, to your point, they had a 2nd and 12 and got the first down, had a 2nd and 15 and got into 3rd and 4, and then they had a 2nd and 15 from the 22 and scored the touchdown.
1: That's why they play 4 downs.
0: So Kentucky will get the ball back. It took the Wildcats just 2 plays to score the first time. It's Caden Ferguson. Back deep on the far side. Patterson to the near side. The kick is high into that wind. Angled over to the far side. Ferguson's going to signal for the fair catch this time. Good decision there because it was a very high kick. Kentucky will come out and come right to left from its own 25-yard line. Didn't get to set the O-line because the first drive went so quickly. Colton Price, the center. Same 5 that have been out there. Almost all season. Knox did start the first game when Malachi Wood was not available. But you've got Price the center, Shibola, and Wood to his right, Alinen and Hurd to his left. Minchie has Baxter to his left. Darby going in motion far side, puts on the brakes, now comes back near side. They fake it to him. Minchie retreats, throws to Rodriguez, leaking out, but he's tackled right where he caught it. That's been an effective play this season for the Wildcats, but not that time as Daugherty, the inside linebacker, was all over it.
1: Yeah, that's just a 3rd play for the Wildcats in this quarter. We're down to a minute.
0: 2nd down and 10 for Kentucky. They give it to Baxter, running straight ahead, gets a nice gain. Comes out to close to the 30-yard line. On the stop for LSU, Stephylon Green, transfer from Clemson. Call it the 30-yard line, call it 3rd and 5 for Kentucky. Wildcats just 25% on 3rd down conversions. That is last in the nation, but they have the fewest 3rd down attempts of any team in the SEC. Trips come to the near side. And D.J. Miller to the far side. Baxter in the backfield. Started out in motion to the left. Now he comes back into the backfield. Play clock at 5. Minchie looks it over. Takes the snap. Blitz coming. Baxter picks it up. Minchie all kinds of time. And he throws incomplete. There was nobody there. Got flags in the backfield. Nobody over there. So some kind of miscommunication because Minchie had all kinds of time.
1: This might go against LSU.
0: The officials are talking it over. 2 flags. One at the 20, one at the 23.
6: Two fouls on the play, one on each team. Holding offense, number 52. That penalty offsets with personal foul

0: They're very pressure-oriented. Don't mind playing man-to-man. Here they come. Minchie hit as he throws. He hits Anderson. He's got the first down out across the 35 up the far sideline. And he gets to the 40-yard line. The one-time LSU Tiger with a third down catch for the first down. Daughtry on the stop. And Kentucky's going hurry up after a gain of 10.
1: Tempo.
0: Minchie from the shotgun. He gives it to Baxter. Runs straight ahead and very little there that time. Green, 6'3", 296. And here come all kinds of flags in after the play.
1: Willie is blocking downfield along with the, and he's going up against, you got to say it, Prince.
0: Prince Umanmielen.
1: There you go.
2: After the play, personal foul, unnecessary roughness, defense, one. With the 15-yard penalty, results in an automatic first down.
1: Like you told me, just say it fast, Umanmielen.
0: Prince Will Umanmielen.
1: Umanmielen.
0: Transfer from Ole Miss. He started out at Nebraska, and this is all the way down to the LSU 44-yard line after the penalty. And that brings us to the end of the first quarter. So the Wildcats get 16 yards of field position in that exchange, and they will start from the LSU 44 when we start the second quarter. Kentucky will be going into the wind to start that second quarter when we come back with LSU leading at 10-7 on the UK Sports Network.
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9: End of the first quarter, season number 10, LSU on top of Kentucky, 10-7 from the UK Sports Network studio. We say good evening. I'm Darren Hedrick with your Central Bank SEC scoreboard update. It is any given Saturday, and we've had four upsets in the top 25, two of them involving SEC teams. Number 16, Florida goes down at home to South Carolina, 38-19. Moments ago, Oklahoma in the Red River rivalry kicks a game winner to knock off number one Texas, 27-24. Earlier today, it was North Carolina stunning undefeated Pitt, 21-17. And number 21, UCLA remains unbeaten, Tom, with a 17-15 win at number 13, Oregon.
0: And the big one tonight is LSU and Alabama in the SEC. Thank you very much, Darren. First quarter stats, LSU had the ball for almost 13 minutes, ran 24 plays for 159 yards. Kentucky had the ball for 6 plays and gained 96 yards, 86 of it on the ground, 10 through the air. Had the ball just 2 minutes and 15 seconds. LSU, 126 passing, 33 rushing. Cats now moving left to right as we start this second quarter, going into the wind from the LSU 44-yard line. Kenny Darby, the freshman from Bossier City, Louisiana, splits out wide to the left, just behind D.J. Miller. Kenny Minchie out of the backfield. Blitz coming. He scrambles and just has to throw it away.

0: as LSU got a blitzer coming in clean. Green applying the pressure up the middle, and then Ross off the edge. Nobody touched him, and Minchie saw him coming, had to get rid of it. So good decision there, second and 10.
1: Yeah, Kentucky pulls. They're trying to throw a screen, so that left the door open, and he walked right through it, untouched.
0: So at the LSU 44, it's second and 10 for Kentucky. Wildcats trailing 10-7 as we start the second quarter. Minchie from the shotgun. Gives it to Baxter, and there's nothing there. Runs right into the middle of the LSU defense. Carpenter, Benefield, Blockton, no gain. Third down and 10 for the Wildcats. LSU gave up that 77-yard run that set the stage for a short touchdown run by C.J. Baxter on the next play. But for the season, LSU is number two in the nation in total defense, giving up 221 yards a game, only 3.9 yards per play. Georgia, the only team better in that stat in the SEC than LSU is. Two receivers each way, and now one of them, Darby, going in motion to the far side. So trips left as Minchie retreats. Blitz coming late. He throws near side. It sails over the head of DJ Miller as LSU's pressure pays dividends on that drive after Kentucky got the first down at the LSU 44. Couple of blitzes that were dialed up. That one off the corner from PJ Woodland forced the hurried throw that was too high for Minchie. So now the Wildcats have to punt it into that wind.
1: Yeah, delayed blitz that time.
0: Make that Wilson Berry in punt formation. Wilson Berry in for the punt. And he hits it end over end, not very far. LSU's going to take it on a fair catch at the 16-yard line. Just a 28-yard punt. LSU, thanks to where Kentucky was punting from, still backed up at its own 16-yard line. Leading 10-7, they've scored a field goal and a touchdown in their first two possessions. Not sure the reason for the punting change, but it was Wilson Berry, the veteran, who did the first one anyway. Trips to the right, along with a tight end for Levitt, set back to his right. And he brings Wilson in motion to the near side. Quick fake, throwing far side, and a diving catch made for just a short gain of 2 yards by Jackson Harris, a transfer from Hawaii. His 16th catch of the season goes for a gain of one to the 17-yard line. Correction, gain of two to the 18-yard line. Second and eight. Levitt. Empty backfield as he sends Jones out to the right. Now he brings him back in, fakes it to him. All kinds of time. Levitt patting the football, throwing, and he's got his man, Watkins. Dropped it in right over Castell to say, incomplete. Hit the ground. Looked like he dropped it in right over the shoulder of Watkins, who was well covered by Castell. So it's an incomplete pass. It'll be third down and eight.
1: Well, that was a perfect pass, wasn't it? I mean, that hit him right on the six.
0: Third down eight, LSU. 52% on their third down attempts this season. Trips to the left, one wide out to the right. Set back to the right. Kentucky looks like they're going to blitz. And they do. And Levitt hit as he throws into the middle. Diving attempt, no! Broke it up. Intended for Harris. To Ryan Nichols, broke it up. LSU will punt. Three and out.
1: Yeah, the Kentucky jumps into man coverage, and you've got a safety behind him, and they blitz. Should have gone to the tight end that time, but he tries to go outside.
0: So LSU with a 10-7 lead will punt it back to Kentucky, but they get to punt with the wind to their back. Grant Chadwick standing inside his own 5-yard line. Brock Kaufman awaiting the punt just inside the Kentucky 40. Good snap. Very high. Kaufman fields it at the 46. Breaks the first tackle. Trying to swing out near side. Uses the stiff arm to get to the edge. And he does. He's down the near sideline across the 40. Tiptoeing across the 30. 20. Cuts left at the 10.
1: Yes.
0: 5. Touchdown.
1: Yes.
0: Kentucky. Yes. What a run back by Brock Kaufman.
1: Is Derek Abney here? I mean, wow. He catches the ball, never put his hand up. Defender was right on him. He makes the catch, makes him miss, and then he did what Abney does so well. Get to the side and try to find space. And once he turned the corner, he tiptoes his way down the sidelines for the touchdown.
2: Wow. Tucked that ball in his right side and used the stiff arm to shove a defender down to the turf. I thought he'd gone out of bounds, but he was able to use those feet to get down the sideline and hit the gas. And once he cleared about the 30, there wasn't anybody left much for LSU to get him.
1: Lane Kiffin is hot for some reason. They're gonna take a look at this to see if he went out of bounds. But Lane Kiffin,
0: it was very close. But he uses the stiff arm twice on the same guy, and that got him to the edge. Got a nice block there from somebody that enabled him to get to the edge. We're getting a look at the replay, Jeff. Can you tell? Boy, he got as close on a couple of steps as you can get and still be on the field. It's going to be very close. Got those blue shoes, so that helps identify the contrast anyway. Yep. On that white sideline. What a return.
1: So I think it's right at the 43, it looks like, is where the area they're looking at.
0: Kentucky players are looking up at the big board down to our right and all signaling touchdown. Boy, it is so close, but I don't know if there's enough to overturn it. Ted Pitts still has the headphones on. It's like at the racetrack when the inquiry goes, the longer it goes, the worse you feel if you think it's gone well for you to begin with. Down to Gabe.
3: Yeah, what they put up here on the big screen is all the different angles that they're looking at back, I guess, in Birmingham. Now, we don't have the transparency that they have yet in the ACC when you actually hear the discussion. But, Tom, every angle they've shown here, you're right, it is so close. I don't know what they might have in Birmingham that would show it any more clearly than what they've got here. It is not even close to being definitive, but you just never know.
0: Well, there's going to be a huge reaction, whatever he says.
3: Oh, yeah.
0: And here's the call coming from Ted Pitts.
4: After further review, the ruling on the field is upheld.
0: Touchdown Kentucky! First one against the LSU Tigers since Kendrick Shanklin in 1999. The last punt return for a touchdown was Josh Ali down at Mississippi State in 21. So the Cats back in front, 13-10. And one more point potentially to put on the board. It's good. Not even 2 minutes into the second quarter, and Kentucky's back in front. The Cats 14. LSU 10 on the UK Sports Network.
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